0: A Sunshine News Update.
1: Some stories may not be suitable for little ears.
2: Good morning, I'm Courtney Thornton. A state of emergency has been declared in Colombia after a magnitude 7.4 earthquake hit the country. At least 111 people are dead and a desperate rescue effort is underway. Dozens of buildings have collapsed as a result of the tremor, which was also felt in Venezuela, Ecuador and Panama. International Crisis Group's Gladys Gonzalez is in Colombia and has told CNN residents are wary of further aftershocks.
3: Considering this one was so impactful and so intense, and to expect aftershocks, so I think people are very aware and very attentive of this.
2: Most economists believe interest rates will remain steady when the Reserve Bank announces its next rate move today. The official cash rate is expected to stay at 4.35%. More problems for Sydney Airport. Strong winds are affecting flights this morning after two near misses at the airport in recent weeks. Travellers are being told to check the status of their flight with their airline before heading to the airport. The Prime Minister has held talks with the opposition leader, aiming to strike deals on various policy issues. Anthony Albanese and Angus Taylor have reached an agreement to reduce the cost of the National Disability Insurance Scheme. Work is also underway to reach a deal on gambling reforms and a proposed levy on big tech to fund local journalism. A survey has found the aged care sector is struggling with chronic understaffing despite new funding commitments from the federal government. Almost half of the workers surveyed say they feel they don't have enough time to deliver care, while 2 in 5 find staff ratios inadequate. Australian Nursing and Midwifery Federal Secretary Annie Butler says almost all staff report violence or aggression in their workplace.
4: And what we can tell from what members are telling us is that in places where the resourcing is worst, where the staffing is at the lowest levels, they're more likely to report experiencing violence and aggression.
2: Australians are being urged to fill out the census tonight to help government allocate funding. The Bureau of Statistics will follow up those who don't complete the survey by next week. People who refuse to participate will be fined. The Bureau's Emily Walter says there's no other data resource like the census.
5: So what we aim for is that people are willing and they're very well supported to complete the census, and generally we find that lots of people do absolutely voluntarily because they understand why it's important.
2: In sport, Dockers coach Justin Longmuir says his side is desperate to bounce back following its narrow loss against Melbourne at the MCG on Saturday. Freo have lost only 3 games this season, and with the Crows looming on Friday night, Longmuir has told Fox Footy he wants a response.
6: Oh, we need to bounce back. And not necessarily because we lost the game, it's just some areas of the game that we weren't happy with on the weekend.
2: Geelong will this afternoon submit its response to the AFL's Please Explain for the handling of the concussion waiver scandal. The league has sent final warning memos to all clubs in hopes of avoiding more cases. Australian Test opener Jake Weatherold admits he's under pressure to score runs in this week's first test against Bangladesh in Darwin. Cricket legend Mark Waugh says a lean series against the Tigers will see Weatherold miss Australia's upcoming tour of South Africa. The 31-year-old agrees.
7: When someone like Mark Waugh say that, it's just probably stating the obvious, isn't he? You know, you are required to make runs all the time when you go out there, and I've got a good opportunity to play 2 games, hopefully, and make runs, get 4 innings to do that. If I don't do that, then yeah, I'll put fate in someone else's hands.
2: With the details next.
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9: Weather.
10: Weather across Perth today, 17 degrees. It is chilly as right now. You're sitting about 5 degrees right here in Como. It's going to be 5 overnight, 19 tomorrow. More sun. Thursday, sunny, 19. It's just going to be sunny, which is really nice, but it's just going to be a bit chilly. Weekend, though, 22, 25. Hello, that's nice.
8: Life words.
11: Reading from 1 John chapter 4, verse 19. We love because God loved us first.
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10: Hi.
11: Good morning.
10: Hi, everyone. everybody. It's Leah and Dan here, 8.05 Thursday. I mean, no, it's Tuesday. Oh, my goodness.
11: Tuesday, 11th of August. 11th of August. Census Day, guys.
10: How could I get that wrong?
11: I know.
10: How could I get that wrong, guys? It's an exciting day. It's Census Day, it's an exciting time around my neighbourhood.
11: Mm.
10: I'm going to tell you why soon, because we had a call yesterday from Mark that got me thinking.
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2: Good morning, family. Now, we do have a crash, Kwinana Freeway northbound at Mortimer Road in Wellard. Traffic is reduced to a single lane there. We've got ambulance, police and towing services on site, and there is debris scattered across the road there. So please allow for a safe merge. Now, there's also a breakdown. It's Thomas Street southbound at Kings Park Road in West Perth. The left lane is blocked and traffic is slow on approach, so please proceed with caution there. And also, there's a crash that's just cleared. Tonkin Highway southbound exit to Roe Highway in Kewdale. Traffic remains slow on approach. Quick look at the freeways. The southbound run is slow. Ocean Reef Road to Arendale Road, Stevenson Ave to Loftus Street, Mounts Bay Road to Mill Point Road, and then Belia Drive to Anchortel Road. On the northbound run, it's heavy. Safety Bay Road to Mortimer Road, and then busy Rowley Road, Roe Highway to Mount Henry Bridge, and Canning Highway to Mill Point Road. Please drive safely. That's the latest from Main Roads.
0: Thank you, Soph, for the traffic update right there. You're on Sunshine with Leah and Dan. Okay, so yesterday, Mark from Willerton gave us a call. We were talking,
3: about used by dates.
0: Used by dates. That's right. We're talking about used by dates. Now, ironically, yesterday I went home and the milk was off. And I went, ooh.
3: Did you do the sniff test?
0: I sniffed it and I went, nah, it's time.
3: It curdled?
0: It wasn't proper curdled, but just enough where I went, that's not a good idea.
3: Not for today.
0: And especially if you're going to make coffee with it and you heat it up and then bam, it's gone.
3: Oh, no.
0: You don't want that.
3: Hot milk.
0: So, it got me thinking after this call, but have a listen.
4: I always ring you guys with tales of woe and you might start wondering how stupid I am. So I found at the rubbish tip a bottle of port. It was really well sealed. It had the wax on the top and stuff like that. But yeah, it was from 1971. You know, 30-year-old port's going to be really good. So we tried it. And it tasted amazing. But the next morning I felt a bit rotten. And then I found my mate who'd been drinking it with me had been hospitalised and his wife was really not happy.
3: Oh, no.
4: I think what had happened is maybe it had turned to methanol somehow. Like,
0: oh, dear.
4: So there you go.
0: Is he okay?
4: He's okay now.
0: Oh, this is hilarious then.
4: luckily.
3: Caution. Oh, wow. Caution.
4: You run the gauntlet with used by dates, but the sniff test and the taste test doesn't always work.
0: Oh, that's true, Mark. Sometimes it doesn't. Sometimes it doesn't.
3: So glad they're all right.
0: What I loved about that story was he was just rifling around the tip.
3: Yeah.
0: And he found a treasure.
3: Mm-hmm.
0: And it's an exciting time in my neighbourhood because it's nearly hard rubbish.
3: Oh, is it?
0: Council cleanup.
3: Yeah.
0: Verge pickup.
3: We had ours the other week.
0: Oh, it's the best time of year.
3: Do you really love it?
0: Oh, I love it so much.
3: What do you love about it?
0: I drive around, I window shop, I just see what people are throwing out. It's so interesting.
3: It is interesting. That's
0: true. Yeah, really. Wow, that's a lot of... why do you have so many beds in your house that are now getting thrown out?
3: Yeah,
0: that's
3: a lot of office chairs.
0: Why you got so many, like, tins of paint? What were you doing?
3: Yeah,
0: that's a lot of office chairs. Like, what are you doing? And so I want to talk to you guys about what's the best thing you found during hard rubbish, during a verge pickup, council cleanup. In Sydney, we call it a council cleanup. Here, it's like hard rubbish or general waste collection, all that kind of jazz.
3: What have you put out on your verge?
0: Yeah, what have you found? Because I once found a delightful 55-inch TV working.
3: Really?
0: Yeah, side of the road.
3: Working. I see that, I go, that doesn't work anymore.
0: But it's always worth a test. You look at it and you go, screen's good. Screen doesn't look smashed. Okay, the cable's there. Happy days. Because some people come along and snip the cable off to sell it for copper, which is so annoying.
3: Right.
0: Because they know it doesn't matter. It's not going to work.
3: Yes.
0: And Arch and Rubes and I were on the way home from church one day. They were both in the back seat. And I saw this TV. I go, that's a big TV. I wonder if it works. But inside, I was like, if it doesn't work, that's okay. I'll just put it on our front lawn,
3: yard,
0: and someone, you know, then it'll get picked up, right?
3: Logic.
0: Picked it up. Okay, kids, duck. And so they kind of just like bent
3: just
0: over.
3: Just cranked necks. How long did you have to drive
0: I was literally up the road. Like literally a 25 second
3: They would have loved that. Like, Dad,
0: it was so heavy. It was so thick and it worked. And
3: that's
0: we had
3: amazing.
0: It. We used it for probably 2 years before we upgraded.
3: Yeah, yeah.
0: And it was so good.
3: Yeah.
0: Because I found it on the side of the road.
3: Beast of a
0: so
3: TV.
0: So I want to know from you guys, what's the best thing you found on a council cleanup, a curbside collection, whatever you want to call it. Let's hear about your trash and treasure. Everyone's found something. Let us know. 9313-0985. You give us a call. You're in the running to be our caller of the week. $200 worth of meat. What?
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0: You're on Sunshine with Leah and Dan. We're talking about council cleanup, hard rubbish, general rubbish, verge pickup, whatever you want to call
1: trash
0: it.
1: Trash to treasure.
0: It's all about finding the treasures because they're there on the side of the road.
1: Apparently,
0: ready for you. You just go and look.
1: TV.
0: But you got to look for it. You got to look for it. That's the fun of it. You got to look and go, oh, look at that. Oh, that's nice. Nice. Found a nice chair once too. Nice office chair, like a desk chair.
1: Oh, lovely.
0: Anyway, so we're asking you guys, what is the best find you found during a council cleanup, a hard rubbish, all that jazz? We got Adeline on the line. Good morning, Adeline.
2: Morning.
0: Adeline, what did you find?
2: So, when I just moved into this place last year, the guy next door carked it, and he was one of those really old guys, and so he had this old telephone seat and this shelving unit, so 2-4 shelving units that could screw in, and you could make, I made a 6-1 out of it, even though one had a broken leg, I didn't need the other leg because I only need one.
1: Right. And was this out on the verge?
2: Yeah. The kids had come in and cleared out all the decent furniture and everything else because they wanted to sell the house.
1: Oh, wow.
2: And it was there to pick up the following week. And so we had cars lining up.
0: Wow.
1: I'm glad
0: how
1: I went to a good home then. That's
0: great.
1: A great find.
0: Alan, well done. Good find. Love that. Look, when someone carks it, someone's got a smile. You know? Someone needs to get something out of it. Alex from Averley, good morning.
3: Good morning.
0: Alex, what did you find on the council cleanup, the verge pickup?
3: So, you know when you go to a physio and they've got the beds that raise up and down with foot pedals?
1: Oh, yeah.
0: Yeah.
3: Yeah, they're worth thousands of dollars and I found one.
0: Shut up. That's so cool.
1: So, are you using it or did you sell it?
3: I'm using it, but what I did was take all the cushions off, put a tabletop on it, and now I have an adjustable workbench.
0: Alex, that is so
1: incredible.
0: Good. That's awesome. Does any of your physio friends...
3: It goes low enough for my daughter to sit at. It goes high enough for someone that's about 6.5 foot to stand at.
0: Wow, Alex, that's awesome. Well
1: ingenuity.
0: Done. Next door neighbor was a physio, funnily enough. You know, who knows? Vicky in Redcliffe, good morning.
4: Good morning.
0: Vicky, how's it? What did you find on the cleanup?
4: Well, it's my family. I can't just pick one thing. They've all found so many. Mum, years ago, found, you know, the window helmets? She found about 3 of them at the side of the road, and my dad and her carried them back. They're about 6 foot long.
1: Oh, wow.
0: What were they?
4: And you know the helmets over the window? The wooden things that they used to have when it wasn't just curtains. You had like a wooden...
1: Like blinds?
4: No, not blinds. Anyway, they were about 6 foot long.
0: Okay.
4: They're just
1: decent
4: pieces of wood.
0: Yeah, okay.
4: Yeah, you'll have to look it up.
0: All right,
1: do you like them home?
4: My younger sister found like an English tea set.
0: Oh,
4: the
0: lovely.
4: Whole complete set with a teapot, coffee pot, milk, sugar, and all that.
1: Oh, that's a good find.
4: A day bed? A full day bed.
1: Wow.
4: Then my brother-in-law found a old camera, the box camera.
0: Oh, wow.
4: And he fixed it up.
1: Oh, my goodness.
4: And got some film and took photos so it worked.
1: Get
0: that's
1: out.
0: That's awesome. You guys, you have a full
4: washing
0: family event.
4: Machine.
0: What?
1: A working one.
4: Washing machines. My brother-in-law finds washing machines and they've just got one little thing broken. So he finds like 3 of them and he fixes them up and sells them.
0: That's brilliant.
1: Amazing.
0: How good. Vicky's family. Vicky, your family is incredible.
1: Candy people
0: so
1: too.
0: Industrious. Love that. Love that. And we've got time for one more. We've got Anthony and Coronado. Good morning, mate.
5: Oh, good morning, Leah and Dan. How are you guys?
1: So good.
0: What did you guys find on a council cleanup?
5: Well, thanks for asking, Dan. Well, we had this couple who drove in from Victoria to WA in their old beat-up car, their dog in the back, their son, 11-year-old son in the back. They were completely homeless, and they were living in our church car park in their car.
1: Yeah.
5: Anyway, kind of got our attention eventually. We kind of went out there and started off with taking them bread and inviting them inside. They weren't too keen to come inside the church at first, but after a while, they kind of came in and kind of developed a bit of a rapport relationship to them, and we managed to put a bond together to help them get a rental, but they had no furniture. So I heard about this curbside collection in Baldivis, and I thought, my wife and I thought, we'll go for a cruise and see what we can find. You know, God, please help us to find something to bless them with. Mm. Like you, Dan, we found a TV.
0: Yes.
5: But we went to knock on the door to say, have you got any cords with this thing, you know?
6: Yeah.
5: And we went and she says, a remote. And so she goes, yes, I've got a remote, but I've also got an old PlayStation too. That helped. We thought, oh, yes, the 11-year-old boy would love that. So we got a TV, a PlayStation, but wait, there's more, Dan. As we went around the corner, we saw a dryer. And we thought, okay, so we knocked the door. Is it working okay? Yeah, it all works. I got married, got two of them, so I give one away. Fantastic.
6: Wow.
5: Now she's got a dryer. Then we... further around the corner, another corner, we found a washing machine.
6: Oh. That's incredible.
5: Does this thing go? Yep, all goes. And anyway, when we delivered the washing machine, the TV and the dryer, the boy was happy. Like, within 5 minutes, he had it set up, connected up to the TV, happy as Larry. But when we gave, oh my gosh, I get emotional just thinking about, when we gave the mum the washing machine, she just broke down and God touched her.
6: Wow.
5: And use that. Yeah, they stay in our church for about 2 years. And I think that's a really good story to share, you know, what's maybe someone's trash.
6: Yeah.
5: It could be someone's treasure.
6: Annie,
0: absolutely.
6: That is
0: Anthony,
6: so beautiful.
0: Fantastic.
6: Thank you for sharing it with us.
0: Love that.
6: You're amazing.
0: Love hearing it. Love hearing for the family. If you have a great story, give us text 0429 985 985. What'd you find on the side of the road? Trash, treasure. It's, you know, what's one man's trash is another man's treasure. You're on Sunshine with Leah and Dan.
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14: Good morning, family. We have a crash on Quinana Street and northbound at Mortimer Road in Wellard. It's been reduced to a single lane. Debris is across both lanes. Emergency services are on site there. Motors are outside the vehicle, so please allow for a safe merge as traffic is very heavy on the approach there. Drive safely, and that's the latest from Main Roads.
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17: Some stories may not be suitable for little ears.
18: Good morning, I'm Courtney Thornton. A state of emergency has been declared in Colombia after a magnitude 7.4 earthquake hit the country. At least 111 people are dead and a desperate rescue effort is underway. Dozens of buildings have collapsed as a result of the tremor, which was also felt in Venezuela, Ecuador and Panama. International crisis groups at Gladys Gonzalez is in Colombia and has told CNN residents are wary of further aftershocks.
12: Considering this one was so impactful and so intense, and to expect aftershocks, so I think people are very aware and very attentive of this.
18: Most economists believe interest rates will remain steady when the Reserve Bank announces its next rate move today. The official cash rate is expected to stay at 4.35%. More problems for Sydney Airport. Strong winds are affecting flights this morning after two near misses at the airport in recent weeks. Travellers are being told to check the status of their flight with their airline before heading to the airport. The Prime Minister has held talks with the opposition leader, aiming to strike deals on various policy issues. Anthony Albanese and Angus Taylor have reached an agreement to reduce the cost of the National Disability Insurance Scheme. Work is also underway to reach a deal on gambling reforms and a proposed levy on big tech to fund local journalism. A survey has found the aged care sector is struggling with chronic understaffing despite new funding commitments from the federal government. Almost half of the workers surveyed say they feel they don't have enough time to deliver care, while 2 in 5 find staff ratios inadequate. Australian Nursing and Midwifery Federal Secretary Annie Butler says almost all staff report violence or aggression in their workplace.
19: And what we can tell from what members are telling us is that in places where the resourcing is worst, where the staffing is at the lowest levels, they're more likely to report experiencing violence and aggression.
18: Australians are being urged to fill out the census tonight to help government allocate funding. The Bureau of Statistics will follow up those who don't complete the survey by next week. People who refuse to participate will be fined. The Bureau's Emily Walter says there's no other data resource like the census.
20: So what we aim for is that people are willing and they're very well supported to complete the census, and generally we find that lots of people do absolutely voluntarily because they understand why it's important.
18: In sport, Dockers coach Justin Longmuir says his side is desperate to bounce back following its narrow loss against Melbourne at the MCG on Saturday. Freo have lost only 3 games this season, and with the Crows looming on Friday night, Longmuir has told Fox Footy he wants a response.
21: Oh, we need to bounce back. And not necessarily because we lost the game, it's just some areas of the game that we weren't happy with on the weekend.
18: Geelong will this afternoon submit its response to the AFL's Please Explain for the handling of the concussion waiver scandal. The league has sent final warning memos to all clubs in hopes of avoiding more cases. Australian test opener Jake Weatherold admits he's under pressure to score runs in this week's first test against Bangladesh in Darwin. Cricket legend Mark Waugh says a lean series against the Tigers will see Weatherold miss Australia's upcoming tour of South Africa. The 31-year-old agrees.
22: When someone like Mark Waugh say that, he's just probably stating the obvious, isn't he? You know, you are required to make runs all the time when you go out there, and I've got a good opportunity to play 2 games, hopefully, and make runs, get 4 innings to do that. If I don't do that, then yeah, I'll put fate in someone else's hands.
18: With the details next.
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27: Weather today, partly cloudy. We are heading towards a top of 17 degrees across Perth City. Overnight, we're dropping down to a low of 5 degrees. Tomorrow, Wednesday, mostly sunny, a top of 19. The sun is out Thursday and heating up to 21 on Friday.
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0: Have you met Leah?
27: Yeah. $1 million. Are you listening?
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0: Too far.
27: Hey, good morning, Perth.
0: What's up, everybody? Happy Census Day. 8:35 in the morning. You've got roughly, what, is it like midnight?

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3: If you have a problem, if no one else can help, and if you can find them, maybe you can hire...
4: Hamo.
5: I love him!
6: You're some kind of deep thinker, aren't you?

0: Oh yes, let's go. I feel like we've missed him. I feel like it's been too long. Andrew Hammer Hamilton on
1: the line.
0: Morning,
1: Hammer.
2: Hey guys, how are you?
0: Mate, are you freezing?
2: Oh mate, it's cold.
1: Are you at the beach?
2: Not yet. I'm taking the dog down there shortly. We normally head out about 7, but I didn't get out of bed till 7 this morning.
0: Yeah, good call. Rug up. You know what? Might not be going surfing, but wear a wetsuit. Just for body
2: heat,
0: you know?
2: Yeah. But that would just look kind of weird, Dan, but anyway.
0: If anyone can get away with it, it's you, Hammo. But what is on your mind today for us, sir?
2: Well, sharing some thoughts from my book, High Vis Faith.
0: Yes.
2: And chapter 6 is called Second Place is First Loser. And the question that I raise in that chapter is, can a Christian or should a Christian be ambitious?
0: Oh, okay.
2: That's an interesting question, I think, because, you know, when we raise our kids, we teach them to be the best. Be at school and to do this and get a good job. And implicit in all that is the idea of aspirational kind of living and to try and be the best you can be.
1: Mm.
2: I guess the question is, where does ambition sit in the Christian world? Now, I can't do this justice in 3 minutes, but one of the things that James says when he speaks about ambition is he says this. He says, if you harbour bitter envy and selfish ambition in your heart, don't boast about it.
1: Oh, okay. We've dropped down.
0: All right, we'll go to Josiah Queen.
1: Get him back on.
0: Yes, we'll see if we can get him back after this. We go.

0: right, let's try this again. Josiah Queen there with Dusty Bibles. Hammo on the line.
1: He's back, yes.
0: He's back.
2: Yeah, I'm back.
0: All right.
2: We got Yan chipped.
0: Yeah, we got chipped. We got Yan chipped. All right, so we were talking about Christians being
1: ambitious.
2: Yeah. And interesting, James has something to say about it. Jesus' brother, and he says this. He says, if you harbour bitter envy and selfish ambition in your hearts, do not boast about it or deny the truth. He says, because that kind of life is... it doesn't come down from heaven, but it's earthly, it's unspiritual, it's demonic. Because where you have envy and selfish ambition, you have disorder, every evil practice. He kind of says that ambition can get pretty nasty. Ambition, he uses the word demonic, that's pretty heavy.
0: Yeah.
2: Now, none of us would encourage our kids to be ambitious in that way, I'm sure. But what... there's a guy called Miroslav Volf wrote a book called The Cost of Ambition. And what he says, he's a well-known theologian, he says we should be ambitious to be the best that we can be, rather than ambition pitting us against one another and making us, giving us bragging rights and making us feel ashamed. He says we ought to be the best kind of individual, the best kind of version of ourselves that God created us to be. That's how he sees ambition working out. And I think I can buy that. You know, it's so easy to get trapped in the idea of being better than someone else. And I know I did this from...
0: Oh no, Hammo, are you with us? Chipped again. We got Yan chipped. Well,
1: we might need to get this thought and play it again.
0: That is all good. We'll get, you know what? If you want, if you can't wait till next week, go buy his book.
1: Yes,
0: go buy his book, chapter six, Ambition. You're on Sunshine with Leah and Dan. Thanks so much, Hammo.

0: It's Leah and Dan on Sunshine.
1: He's the stat man.
2: Oh yeah, you think we go past Census Day without talking to Grant from McGrindle? That's right. Good morning, Grant.
3: Good morning, Grant.
4: Good morning, guys. Happy Census Day for all who celebrate.
2: Yes. How excited are you guys in the office today? Is there party poppers? Is there decorations?
4: There is cake. Census cake.
3: Yes.
4: There is census cake,
3: yes,
4: in the office today.
3: Fantastic.
2: So good.
4: I mean, census is like, it's like Christmas for demographers, except it only happens every 5 years, so even more special.
2: That's very exciting. You're like someone who's born on the 29th of Feb, you know, just pumped for today, you know. But okay, so look, let's talk census. What are the things we need to be looking out for? How is census data actually used?
4: Yeah, well, the census is kind of like a national family photo taken every 5 years. It's a point in time snapshot. So just like a family photo, if you're not there, like physically in the moment, then you're not counted. And so, for example, people who are overseas tonight, they're not counted in the census. It's literally a snapshot of who's in Australia this evening.
3: Yeah.
4: And it's used by governments for all different things. For example, like planning infrastructure, government obviously funds things like new schools, hospitals, community spaces. The census helps them understand where the population is and where the needs are. It helps them allocate funding, distributing, you know, tax funding across states and territories, and a whole range of businesses use the census data to understand society and communities, and you know, they come to us to help them analyse that. So it really is, and by global standards, it's actually a very comprehensive data set. The ABS is a very well-run machine, so it's kind of, the ABS is run very well, and this is like the gold standard of the gold standard. So it's a very important thing for people to do, just to take a few minutes to fill that out accurately.
3: So good. And the last census, Grant, was back in 2021. And it occurred to me that was during COVID.
2: That's why I don't remember it.
3: Yeah. So how much did
4: you've erased that from memory.
3: Yeah. How much did that skew the picture? And therefore, are you like quite keen to see what happens in this census?
4: Leah. So last, yes, thanks, Dan. because 2021, as you remember, COVID years, COVID times. So it's, things are a bit skew-iff in the last census. For example, volunteering was way down.
2: Yeah.
4: And so it's interesting to see how much of that was impacted by COVID, because there is a question about the unpaid work or volunteering that people do. So that's one of the couple of questions in there about that. So it'll be interesting to see, does that bounce back in the same way, or is that actually a permanent change that actually less people volunteering, as one example. As someone who caught the train to work today, you know, that kind of data is collected, how you get to work. So, you know, 2.5 million people were working from home as of last census night in 2021. So that's probably going to look a bit different now because we're out of lockdowns. But so there's things like that which just help inform decisions around transport infrastructure and those kind of things, which will be interesting to track.
2: Brilliant. Okay. And then we talked about this a little bit earlier, but the whole religion question, help people understand that situation.
4: Yeah, I saw this quiz online, not from the ABS, not from a legit source, which was basically saying, if you're not like hyper engaged in your religion, then click like no religion. That's wrong.
3: Yeah.
4: Don't listen to that. Because really, it's not a question of your religious fervor or your, like, no one's grading you on the degree to which you live that out consistently.
2: Yeah.
4: But actually, it's just asking you, how do you identify? Whether you identify as religious or not. But it's important to answer that honestly. So if it is Christian or a particular denomination of Christianity, write that in. However you identify in terms of religious or not, answer accurately and honestly. And that's helpful to paint a picture for government and policymakers. For example, it informs things like chaplaincy in, say, like public hospitals and like chapel spaces. They look at the number of Australians who identify with different religions and different you know, strands of Christianity, for example, to make kind of decisions about things. So that's important that people know that's an optional question. But I think in the last one, 93% of people filled it out. So it's one that most Australians do feel comfortable answering.
2: Brilliant. That's brilliant. And then, look, you have stats for us. Give us some odd ones from the last census.
4: Always, Dan. I got one. I pulled one out of the hat just for you guys this morning. So based on the last census, Australia is home to 19,933 journalists.
3: Okay.
4: So two of you would be in there. A radio journalist specifically,
2: yeah,
4: 493.
3: Yeah.
4: Well, questionable quality. There's no comment on quality. Radio journalist specifically, 493 in Australia.
2: Is that it?
4: And now, of the last census,
3: yeah.
4: Of those 493, 111 worked from home on the last census day. 264 drove to work, 20 walked to work, and 11 were driven to work as a passenger. So naturally, my question to you guys, how did you get to work today?
2: I drove. We drove to work.
3: Yeah, always driving. Yeah,
2: absolutely. No one's driving. No one's getting up and driving me to work.
4: How did producer Courtney get to work?
2: Train and bus? Train and bus and walk. She's a busy girl.
3: Yeah.
2: Busy girl.
4: I'm with Courtney. Train, bus, walk combo.
2: How long until we'll get the data from today's census? What's the turnaround time like?
4: Well, there's only about 28 million people who'll be filling this in. So the ABS will have a lot of data to go through. So we'll be waiting until June next year.
2: Oh, my goodness.
4: So we'll be having another census cake in June next year once we actually get the data. So that's even more exciting.
2: How
4: so
2: are you guys going to survive? How are you going to survive so long?
4: I don't know, Dan.
2: It's like knowing a present's coming, but you don't know what the present is. You'd be driving you crazy. Oh, Grant.
4: One of my colleagues actually suggested we should do like a census advent calendar where maybe not from now, because that's like a year is like a long time to count down, but maybe from January next year, we have a little, like, we have a piece of chocolate each day as we count down to the census data.
3: Fantastic.
2: I love it, Grant. Well, happy census day. Thank you so much for breaking some of these stats down for us. We will talk to you again very, very soon. Happy census day.
4: Thank you, guys. Happy census day.
0: The latest from Main Roads.
5: Good morning, family. We've got a couple of incidents to report. There's some traffic signals blacked out at the Pinjarra Road West and Kwinana Freeway intersection in Ravenswood. So please, if you're affected there, slow down and give way to your right. A crash on Kings Park Road at the westbound entry to Thomas Street in West Perth. Left lane there is blocked. Towing service on site, so traffic quite slow. Lastly, a crash on the Kwinana Freeway northbound at Mortimer Road in Wellard. Left emergency lane there is blocked and police and towing on site. Please drive safely. That's the latest from Main Roads.
2: Thank you, Will, for the traffic update right there. Guys, we are done for today. Happy Census Day. Doug in next.
3: You're on Sunshine. This has been Leah and Dan. And remember, you are deeply loved by the one that matters most. Have a great Tuesday. Enjoy some Robbie T.
2: Robbie T, how far we've come. Hey, it's Census Day. Let's see how far we've come in the past 5 years.
3: Okay, all right, bye. Bye.

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2: Some stories may not be suitable for little ears.
3: Good morning, I'm Courtney Thornton. UNICEF and other aid agencies are deploying assistance amid the desperate search for survivors following a 7.4 magnitude earthquake in Colombia. At least 111 people are dead and a state of emergency has been declared following the large tremor which was felt across a wide area. UNICEF Australia's Anita Quigley says their staff are safe and ready to help.
4: We've got a substantial staff that work there. We know that they've all been accounted for and are safe. But UNICEF in Colombia is currently working with authorities to assess the impact and needs for children and families.
3: The Reserve Bank is expected to keep interest rates on hold when the board hands down its decision later today. The official cash rate is likely to stay at 4.35%. Major lenders are reporting fewer people are applying for loans. Nationals leader Matt Canavan says government policy is damaging confidence.
5: The Australian government should not be adding to uncertainty, especially at a time of such geopolitical instability. And that's exactly what this government has done since its budget in the last sitting period. That is still reverberating through property markets, auction markets, the finance sector.
3: The new head of the ACTU says the cost of living and the AI boom will be her priorities. Public sector union boss Melissa Donnelly is taking on the role at the end of the month. ACTU Secretary Sally McManus and President Michelle O'Neill announced their resignations in July. A record number of migrants have crossed the English Channel on one small rubber boat. Josh Bavis reports from London.
6: 230 people crossed the English Channel on a 15-metre-long dinghy. It's the largest number of people to cross on one small boat in living memory. French officials said they had to rescue 30 others who were left stranded by the rising tide while also attempting to cross. So far this year, 15,000 migrants have crossed into the UK, but that's down about 40%. On the same period last year. A Home Office spokesperson says today's crossing demonstrates the reckless tactics used by criminal gangs, putting lives at risk in smuggling attempts. A week ago, 157 people were rescued when their boat flipped in the channel after the engine caught fire.
3: Australians are being reminded to fill out the compulsory census tonight. The data is used by government and businesses to get a broad view of the country. Curtin University Associate Professor Todd Jones says it's important to take part.
7: It provides us with a snapshot of Australia every 5 years. So if you think about all of the policy decisions that we need to make, how we allocate resources, how we identify where services need to be, all of that would take the census into account when businesses are making decisions about where to be based or where to focus their investment. They'll look for the census too.
3: In sport, Adelaide's players will train in a few hours' time as they prepare for Friday night's season-defining clash against Fremantle at Perth Stadium. The Crows are sitting in fifth and will keep their top four hopes alive with a win, but a loss could see them drop as low as seventh, meaning they'll finish in the wildcard spot. Coach Matthew Nix telling Fox Footy it will be a different-looking side to the one that took on Richmond.
8: We're going to have to make some decisions around selection. There'll be, you know, probably four or five changes this week as well. Some guys that we've managed and some guys coming back from injury.
3: Kelly Slater continues to turn back the clock at the Tahiti Surf Pro. He's just knocked out Brazilian heavyweight Gabriel Medina in the second round. And the fallout from FIFA's plot to privatise the World Cup continues. The European, North American and Asian confederations have co-signed an open letter accusing FIFA of a fundamental breach of trust and deception. Weather details next.
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1: Today's forecast is sunshine for your business. 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
11: It is a partly cloudy one today, top of 17 degrees, overnight low of 5. Tomorrow we're looking for 19, mostly sunny, and sunny on Thursday, 19 degrees.
9: Life words.
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15: Let's roll indeed. Tuesday, 11th of August. 2026. It is a good day today. Happy birthday, happy anniversary, and all of those good things to you if you're celebrating today. And we've got a great lineup today. We're going to be talking to our good friend Jason Featherby from Law and Wealth. We're going to talk about superannuation, but the purpose of superannuation is, well, the government's come out and said it's a national asset, and we're kind of like, oh, I don't know about that. So we're going to explore what is the purpose of super, why is it there, and why should we, and how do we put it all into use for ourselves. We're also going to be talking to Physio Mel. We started talking about stretching last fortnight when we spoke to her. We're going to continue that conversation. Then we'll get into the little bit deeper into that stretch with you. And we're also got a 5-question quiz coming your way. I'm going to try and stretch your grey matter a little bit today. So 0429 985 985 is the number you need to know if you think you know the answer. It's also the number you need to know if you want to jump in on any of the conversations at any of the point today. So 0429 985 985, or you can give us a call on 9313 0985 at any point as well, and we'll see if we can have a bit of a chat. Here is Jack Johnson to get us started. It is 9:07 on Sunshine.

0: Patrick Melbury there. Thank the Lord. Thank the Lord as well. We've got Jason Featherby from Law and Wealth in. We're going to talk about super up next.
1: Somehow we got to get some cash.
2: Everything so ridiculously expensive.
3: How do they keep making money?
4: The stock.
5: What stock?
4: Stocks?
3: Biggest money maker since cryptocurrency.
1: Show me the money!
0: Show me the money indeed. Our good friend Jason Featherby from Loon Wealth is here. And today we're talking about the purpose of super. In particular, we're focusing on big super today. How you doing, my friend?
6: I'm good, Doug. And you?
0: I'm doing well.
6: Big day today. Census night day.
0: Census, Reserve Bank.
6: Reserve Bank.
0: There's a lot going on.
6: Yeah, there's a lot going on.
0: Yeah. Is the Reserve Bank going to lift rates, you reckon?
6: No. I think there's enough in the housing market and that, you know, Westpac came out yesterday, I think it said new loan inquiries are down 20%.
0: Yeah.
6: There's enough on the horizon that the Reserve Bank, I think, will just pause and wait and see.
0: Wait and see,
6: yeah. 4.35 is the cash rate. I think it'll stay that way today. And that means that if you've got a mortgage and you're paying it and you're feeling the pinch, you'll probably get a reprieve for a month or two.
0: Okay.
6: Hopefully more indeed.
0: Now, we're talking big super. We're talking the purpose of super. The Mr. Albanese has come out and made some statements around super being a national asset.
6: Mm.
0: Tell us what we mean by that and where big super fits into it.
6: So he did say that. I think he referred to our super savings as a national asset with the potential to play a greater role in housing and infrastructure investment. So I guess my first reaction to that was concern because it isn't a national asset. Super's our money, right?
0: Yeah.
6: And we get to do, well, we should get to do with it what we want and choose where it's invested. Mm. So that was a concern. So I guess I wanted to talk about that today. And if anyone out there is listening that disagrees with my view, that would be interesting to hear.
0: 0429985985 if you want to jump in.
6: Yes. My view is that the purpose of super, and I don't think it's just my view, it is the purpose of super, is to provide an income for you when you retire. Yep. So and it was introduced way back, I think, in the 80s or compulsory super in the 90s when, it became clear we couldn't rely on an age pension anymore.
0: Yep.
6: So the purpose of super is to provide an income in retirement, to reduce our reliance on the age pension, to improve our financial security later in life, to have something to fall back on, to access if we need it, and I guess importantly, to invest our money in our best interests.
0: Yeah.
6: So to get the best returns for the relative risk that we're willing to take.
0: Yeah.
6: Okay, so that's what I think the purpose of super is. It's not designed, I don't think, in my view, to fund government spending to solve our housing crisis. Mm. And yes, we do have one, and yes, it needs to be fixed. And yes, it's a government problem. Well, in the main, it's a government problem, but I don't think it's our problem to invest our super in social housing. So we don't need our super to deliver on social policy outcomes, and we don't, I think, want our super to finance projects that investors don't want to touch.
0: Yes.
6: So that's what I think super should and shouldn't be.
0: Yep. Okay. Now, my understanding when it comes to super, if we go back to the Paul Keating days when he introduced super, it was originally a voluntary superannuation thing, and then they shifted it into a compulsory.
6: Yep.
0: And over time it's built with the idea that it would eventually replace the age pension or the need for the age pension.
6: Spot on.
0: And but it has never fully worked out that way in its up to date.
6: Yes, up to date. And I think now, so the modelling and the projection showed that once we got to 12.5% super, where we're at now, those entering the workforce should have, by the time they hit retirement age, enough super not to rely or even have access to the age pension.
0: Yeah.
6: And we haven't been there yet, so it was all age pension, then it was part, and now for those young people entering the workforce, the guarantee super, the SGC, super guarantee, should be enough to fund what is deemed to be a comfortable retirement.
0: Retirement.
6: And we won't know that for a few years because...
0: And with the way inflation and life is going, who knows where we'll be when we actually need to access that super as well.
6: Yeah, but we do need our super working for us, and we do need to make sure that it's returning well. And for that, to happen, it needs to be invested in the appropriate things.
0: Fantastic. Let's continue that conversation after we come back with some Shania Twain. You're on Sunshine with Doug and Jason Featherby from Lawn Wealth.
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13: Let's go, girls.

0: Shania Twain there, Man, I Feel Like a Woman. I always feel weird whenever I say that title.
1: Yeah, saying it out loud sounds weird.
0: It does, but hey, that's all right.
1: That's okay, you're allowed to.
0: That's right. I've got Jason Featherby in the house from Lewin Wealth, and we're talking about super. A couple of great text messages have come through. One from Dave Owen Bulger, and he is saying, I wish the worldwide funding wouldn't spend on destruction, take lives, instead spend on health, welfare, and care towards humanity. And yeah, I think that's one of the things I think about when it comes to super is how is super invested? Because there's the not DEI, but the ESG,
1: and
0: that shapes a lot of how environmental
1: governance,
0: plays into how different super companies invest. Does that affect overall the government's choice in where they go to as well?
1: Could do. Yeah, the government sort of can lean on certain funds to invest in certain ways and certain projects that they want to see get off the ground, which, you know, as we said earlier, I think the government should stay right out of... So the super have a trustee that oversees the safety and structure of super funds, and then they have investment managers that choose the right investments for the fund's members, and that's how it should be.
0: There
1: should not be any meddling from anywhere in how super funds are invested. And yes, it's tempting because it's a big pool of money, but it's not the government's money. They get their money elsewhere, right? So taxing and well, taxing essentially. So
0: and taxing
1: spend
0: super
1: that wisely.
0: Taxing super as well.
1: And they tax, and part of that is taxing super. So yeah, leave super alone. Let the investments be what they are. Let us choose our investments, and if we don't want to choose them ourselves, let us choose a fund that aligns with our environmental and social responsibility investing. If that's how we want to go, but if it's not how we want to go,
0: let us
1: alone.
0: What about the risk, and where can we find out how our funds are investing?
1: Well, the risk, I guess the concern with the government or outside influence being pushed onto super funds is that they might invest in housing, infrastructure or renewable projects, but when these are selected to meet a government objective rather than because they offer the best risk-adjusted returns, you need to ask yourself, or the person running, or the people running the super fund investment portfolio need to ask themselves, would this investment still be made if there were no political pressure? Is it the best available investment? And would we choose it solely on investment merit? And if the answer is no, then we might just be subsidising national priorities with people's investment or retirement savings. And not, I don't think that's what, no, when I say I don't think, I know that's not what it was designed for. So that's the key risk.
0: Okay. I got a question here from Vicky in Girraween, and she's saying, I have very little superannuation. What's the best thing I can do to preserve the little that I have?
1: Yeah, so whatever you've got, depending on how old you are, Vicky, and whatnot, and if you're contributing, it's going to grow. The best way to preserve it is to do three things. Make sure that the fees that you're paying on that fund aren't over the top, especially if it's a low maintenance, you're a low maintenance member. Make sure the fees aren't over the top. And I guess, for as a rule of thumb, if you're not getting advice from someone and it's just in a fund, your fees should be well south of 1% per annum. So that's just a guide. If you've got insurances in that fund and you don't need them, or at least review them, because insurance premiums can whittle away your savings. So if you've got no debt and you've got other money and you don't need life insurance, for example, then maybe think about reducing or cancelling it to preserve your fund. And then just make sure it's invested in an appropriate mix of investments that will grow over time. So you're not sitting in the bank in cash option earning not much with inflation and tax and fees eating it away. So they're the three things I'd be looking at. Super statements are due out around this time of year. So it's a really good time to be checking the things. And we might even talk about what to look for in your super statement at some point, just to let our listeners know what to look for, what are the warning flags if your fund isn't performing and things like that.
0: Okay, cool. What we're going to do is take a quick break. We're going to come back in a moment and continue the conversation. If you'd like to jump in, 0429 985 985. You're with Doug and Jason Featherby from Lewin Wealth. And here is the traffic.
2: A sunshine traffic update. Good morning, family. We've got a couple of breakdowns to report. The first one's on Grantham Freeway heading westbound after Victoria Park Drive in East Perth. Left lane has been closed by instant response. Traffic is quite slow on approach, so please allow for a safe merge. That we have a truck breakdown. Quinana Freeway northbound after Bergen Drive in Southlake. Left emergency lane is blocked there. Traffic heavy on approach, so please proceed with caution. And finally, another breakdown. Quinana Freeway northbound before Roy Highway in Bibra Lake. The left emergency lane is blocked. Towing services are on site and traffic slow on approach, so please drive with caution when heading that way. Drive safely, and that's the latest from Main Roads.

0: Need to breathe there. You're with Doug this morning. You're on Sunshine. It is 9:34. Jason Featherby from Lewin Wealth is with us. We've been talking about the purpose of super. If you want to jump in on the conversation, this is our last spot. So 0429 985 985, and you can give us a message now. Message that came through before from Marika says, talking about super, yes, these changes are really interesting. It's fascinating to see what's happening with wealth and money at the moment, especially on the federal level. We all have to be so discerning, and it is absolutely not government asset. It's absolutely not a government asset. Never should be.
1: Perfectly
0: summarised, Marika.
1: Yeah, I think
0: Thank
1: so.
0: You.
1: Yeah. It's exactly what I think, and I agree with Marika's comments entirely. It's not a government asset, but because the government seems to think it is, we do need to be more discerning and understand where our money is invested, which it goes to my next point, I guess. If we asked most of us, we don't know.
0: No.
1: So most of us don't know. So if I said, where's your money invested, Doug? You'd be like, I don't know.
0: I can tell you that I have ticked the box that says, roll the dice.
1: High growth or growth.
0: High growth or nothing.
1: And what does that mean?
0: Well, that for me, it means that there's going to be money there at the end, or there's not going to be anything.
1: It means you'll do okay over time.
0: Yeah.
1: But what it also means is that you don't know.
0: I don't know what they're investing in.
1: No. So deep down, you don't know. So, and Marika says we need to be discerning, and we do.
0: Yeah.
1: So

0: a list of their, their top investments, and also their environment policy and their social welfare policy as well, and feeding into those investments. So that's one way to do it. You might be able to find the investment option that you've ticked in your Super Doug, so the high growth, and get a fact sheet on that.
1: Okay.
0: So a lot of funds will produce a fact sheet summarising their main investment philosophy, top 10 holdings, returns and things like that.
1: Yep.
0: If you've got certain types of super funds, your portfolio holding report, which will show you exactly what you do own, and any other infrastructure and property disclosures or unlisted asset allocations like airports and toll roads and renewables, wind farms, things like that. So you can dig a little deeper. If I were anyone out there listening, I would want to know where my super was investing. And if it was going down a path that I was not comfortable with, then you get some advice or you vote with your feet.
1: Okay. Well, next time that you're in, let's talk about how to read the reports.
0: The super statements, yes.
1: The super statements, and also talk about if we want to change funds, what are our options,
0: and how
1: to do that. I reckon that'd be a good way to go. Just as we sort of draw this thought to a close, what would be the takeaway that you want us to leave with today?
0: Don't be apathetic towards super like a lot of us are. Yeah, so if it's not going to be our biggest asset when we retire, then it'll be close to the second to the family home. So treat it as such. Know where your money's invested.
1: Yep.
0: Have a say in where it's invested as well. Understand, and we'll talk about how to understand a super statement next time. But just don't file it in the circular filing cabinet when it comes out.
1: Yeah.
0: If you still get the paper statements or press delete, just have a look. Yeah, it's your money. A lot of us are quick to jump up and down when something goes wrong, but if we don't understand how it's gone wrong or why it's gone wrong, then we sort of share a bit of that responsibility. So take responsibility.
1: Yep. Okay.
0: Be discerning, take responsibility, understand where your money's at.
1: Sounds good, my friend. And thank you so much for today. Always love when you come in and break down some of this stuff for us and make us think, hey, what's actually happening with my future finances?
0: And it's interesting times, as Marika points out. So I agreed again entirely with her text. And those listening, go and check your super balances and statements and see where your money's invested.
1: Go and do it today. You're with Doug and Jason Featherby from Law and Wealth. Here is Marshmallow and Churches here with Be on Sunshine. Can I-

0: with me.
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Teddy Swims there, Mr. Know-It-All. You're with Doug and you're on Sunshine. It is 9:47. I've got some Roland Blessings offer up for you next. I've got some Roxette and some Human by Rag and Bone Man to come as well this hour. But hey, let's keep the music rolling along. 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You'll find them all there. And make sure you go and jump on the socials and get the Sunshine app. Then you can listen to us wherever you go.

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That is a song that brings back some memories. I can remember sitting on my friend's little farm in Calliope up in central Queensland, listening to Roxette with my good mate Greg back in the day. Great little song there. We've got some Human by Rag & Bone up next. Coming up next hour, we're talking to Physio Mel. We're going to be talking about stretching. We're going to get that stretch on. And maybe she might even give us some moves as well that we can practice together. We'll have a bit of fun there with Physio Mel. And we've got news up shortly. Let's get it started. Here is Human. You're on Sunshine.

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2: Some stories may not be suitable for little ears.
3: Good morning, I'm Courtney Thornton. Australia will now follow New Zealand, vaccinating endangered birds against H5 bird flu. Federal Agriculture Minister Julie Collins says the work will start shortly.
4: So the states and territories will be making their own announcements in coming days in relation to starting the vaccinations and what they've identified as their priority species. So we've been working very closely with them.
3: The national bird flu toll stands at 231. The federal government maintains its gambling reforms strike the right balance, despite criticisms from politicians of all stripes. Labor and the coalition are negotiating a deal to pass the laws, which will seek to restrict the number of gambling ads. The bill has been scrutinised for not including a feature, forcing viewers to opt in to watch betting commercials. But federal member for Perth, Patrick Gorman, says the government is delivering on community expectations.
5: They want us to hear all of that from the Murphy report, from the inquiry that happened last week, from a range of advocates. They want parliamentarians to talk. We're a government that believes in delivering real change. You will see real change that will make a difference coming out of this parliament.
3: Opposition leader Angus Taylor has addressed his party room in Canberra as the coalition debates key policy issues. The opposition is likely to back Labor's cuts to the National Disability Insurance Scheme. There will also be deliberations on gambling reform and changes to the media bargaining code. Mr. Taylor says the coalition will hold the government to account.
6: And you've seen what it is to balance a budget. You've seen what it is to invest in the future of your communities, your businesses, your families. That's what this team is capable of, that the Labor Party simply is not.
3: The financial regulator has placed the country's car insurance companies on notice. An ASIC review has found premiums have soared far beyond inflation in the past year. The body says renewal notices at some insurers didn't clearly explain why premiums were rising. Perth has survived the coldest morning so far this year. The temperature gauge recording at 2.7 degrees, about 7 o'clock in the city, well below the August average between 4 and 9 degrees. The world's oceans hit their hottest ever recorded temperatures for July last month. The EU's Climate Monitoring Service says the average sea surface temperature outside the world's polar regions was 20.96 degrees Celsius, beating the previous high of 20.89 set in 2023. Last month was also the joint second warmest July globally on record, with temperatures 1.47 degrees Celsius above average. In sport, the Australian Test cricket team isn't underestimating Bangladesh ahead of Thursday's test in Darwin, despite the tourists' disastrous warm-up match. Bangladesh was rolled for just 54 in its second innings, losing to a Cricket Australia 11 by an innings and 38 runs. Opening batter Travis Head says players don't always get up for tour matches.
7: I've played in some pretty poor ones over the years as well, and they're always a challenge because you've got your mind probably elsewhere in most sense.
3: Jack Robinson has won an all-Aussie battle with Callum Robson at the Tahiti Surf Pro to set up a third-round meeting with wildcard Kelly Slater. Ethan Ewing and George Pitter have also advanced to the last 16. With the details next.
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9: It is a partly cloudy one today, top of 17 degrees, overnight low of 5. Tomorrow we're looking for 19, mostly sunny, and Thursday we're looking for sunny and 19 degrees as well.
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9: Reading from Deuteronomy 31, verse 6. Be strong, take courage, don't be intimidated. Don't give them a second thought because God, your God, is striding ahead of you. Right, he's right with there with you. He won't let you down. He won't leave you.
0: Sunshine. Wholeheartedly connected.
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9: It is a beautiful morning. I can feel the warmth of the sun on my back as I sit here on this Tuesday, the 11th of August. Yes, it started off cold and probably still is a little bit cold outside. But hey, I can tell you that as I sit here in the studio here in Como, that sun is nice. So when you get a chance, get out and get that vitamin D into you. Walk the cat, walk the dog, walk the bird. Whatever you've got to do, get out and make the most of today, because you never know when it's going to be wet again. So go and enjoy that sunshine while you can. Hey, we've got some Hootie and the Blowfish coming up for you, followed by some good weather forecast. And we're also going to be talking to Physio Mel about stretching this hour. We're going to get our stretch on very shortly here on Sunshine. But hey, let's get the music started. You're with Doug. This is Mornings, and it is 10:06.

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0: That is Lows to Highs there. You're with Doug. This is Mornings and you're on Sunshine. It is 13 past 10 on this beautiful Tuesday, the 11th of August. And we're talking to Physio Mel.
1: I like to move it, move it.
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5: I'm busting a move tonight.
0: We are busting a move. A couple of weeks ago, we started talking about stretching, and it is one of those topics that you go, you know what? Well, I think we need a bit more of this. So Physio Mel is back, and we're going to continue to talk about stretching, stretching myths, reality, and putting some of those things into place for us. How you doing, my friend?
6: Good, but just like, ew, cold.
0: Cold, yes. Look, hey, oh, I don't know, actually. Look, I've been in the studio now since about 8 o'clock, so it's nice and warm in here. It's 24 degrees.
6: And
0: as I said earlier, the sun is on my back. The window's about an arm's reach away from me as I turn around and still try and talk to the microphone. And the closer I get my hand to that window, the more warmth I feel coming off it. So it's not bad in here at all.
6: No, it's lovely.
0: No complaints. Hey, and when it comes to stretching's one of those things that we need to do when we have a warm body, when we have a cold body. When should we stretch?
6: Well, what a great day to talk about it, because the one thing is that, you know, you often have those great hibernating sort of sleeps when it's really cold and then moving in the morning is like, that sort of thing. And so this basically comes down to stretching, okay, and moving, that sort of thing. So what the primary point of having, like, even just basic stretching movement, or let's just talk about a yawn and a stretch and that sort of thing. Part of it is to actually get that fluid going again in your fascia and in your muscles, that sort of thing. So that's what it does. And as you know, you do a stretch or stuff like that, you do actually feel better afterwards. So in mornings like this morning, absolutely have a stretch, those different muscle groups, have a bit of a stretch, and you will feel better and ready to start that day.
0: No, that's good. Now, every time my dog gets up, he is like that downward dog pose stretch, stretching the back out, you know, rolling his head from side to side before he does anything. Is that what we should think about when we're moving? The first thing we should do is try and get a bit of a stretch on?
6: That's a really good question. The answer to that is yes, it will help you move better. It's just as only take it initially as far as what is comfortable. If it's a matter of going from being sitting down for a period of time, or whether you've been lying down for a period of time, is not the time to go and do this expensive, like, star jump straight off, that type of stuff, because you can get injured doing it that way. So it's slowly, just like your dog. You know, when you have a look at it, it is slow, it is purposeful, it comes with that yawn, that full stretch, and sometimes they even do it once or twice, that sort of thing, but then they're ready to go, and they do it almost every single time after they've had a good sleep.
0: Yeah, no, they certainly do. What's the difference between a stretch and just movement? Because for me, what I'm thinking is, like, I've seen these guys on the clips and they're doing these, like, arm swings.
6: Yes.
0: But that doesn't feel like they're actually stretching, like, as in holding a pose and feel like, yeah, even if I put my arms out and sort of pull the shoulders back together, I can feel my shoulder blades coming together. I kind of feel like, oh, there's a bit of a stretch there if I hold that, as opposed to me just moving my arms.
6: Okay, because there's different types of stretch.
0: Okay.
6: Okay, so you've got dynamic stretch, you've got static stretching, you've got PNF stretching, and you've got active stretching. Mm. Okay, so what you're talking about is an active stretch, whereby, let's say, you're bringing your arms back, so the muscles in your shoulders and the backs of your arms are actually working, where if you can imagine, your chest and the front of your arms are not working.
0: Yep.
6: Okay, so that is a type of stretch, as opposed to the ones that you see where people are swinging their legs and that sort of thing like that, which is more of a dynamic stretch, so they're taking it through full range of movement, which is a bit different from what we call a ballistic stretch, where you see people moving and they are still taking their legs through the full range of movement, but have you ever noticed it really hits the end of that joint, so it's like a really hard kick, let's say, and they're kicking their legs and stuff? That's a ballistic stretch. So what that's doing is it's really forcing that joint at the very end range of movement to go a bit further, and that's a completely different ball game and something that you have to be a little bit careful about.
0: Okay, so there's at least three different types of stretches there. 0429 985 985 if you've got any questions on stretching. And hey, how flexible are you? I'd love to know if that is a something's in your world. Were you a kid that was a little bit of a gymnast, or a great footy player that had great flexibility and has lost it over time, or do you still have it? 0429 985 985. You're with Doug and Mel, and you're on Sunshine.
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0: That is, who is that? As I talk to Mel there, that is Zed and Gray in the middle there. You're with Doug and you're on Sunshine. We're talking to Physio Mel and we're talking stretching. Mel and I are having a great chat off air. But hey, we want to bring you into this conversation, 0429 985 985. There are four types of stretching, which we kind of touched on just before, and we're going to get into those in a minute and unpack them a little bit more. I've got a message here from Eric, our good friend Eric. He's saying, good morning, everyone. Just listening to this stretching, and I highly recommend yoga as a key for health. I started it with breathing and then stretching, and since I've been doing it, I don't need massages anymore. Cheers, Eric. Good on you, mate. Look, I know that obviously movement, breathing and all those things are great for the body, as we said before, and there's a few different people that I think about. There's a guy known Diamond Dallas Page, a former wrestler. He does a form of like yoga, Pilates, calisthenics type stuff that all comes together, and he's done a lot of work in that space with pro wrestlers and rebuilding their body. And I find that this whole movement area really interesting. Mel, when it comes to stretching, you were saying that there's ballistic, dynamic, static, and then there's a PNF, which I don't know how to pronounce beyond the PNF, which we'll laugh at in a minute. But tell us about ballistic stretching and the difference between each one.
1: All right, so when you look at ballistic stretching, someone is going through a range of movements, so let's just talk about kicking, and you'll see them really kicking as hard as they can and sort of as letting that joint go to the full end range. And when it actually hits that end range, it actually, because you're doing it with speed and you've got inertia behind that movement, it's actually pushing that joint just beyond its normal range as well. So for a lot of us, that is not good, because it can cause joint injury. It can cause, you can tear the ligaments, that sort of stuff. And you go, well, why do it? It's like going, because a lot of sports require that. So they've trained themselves into it, and stretching in that way is part of it.
0: Yep.
1: And to give an example, hurdles.
0: Yes.
1: Okay, so you're running, and then all of a sudden you have to flick it as hard as you can to get over that hurdle. That's a classic example. So it's ballistic stretching has a purpose. It is good, but it's something you have to train yourself into doing.
0: Yeah.
1: The problem is a lot of us just see, particularly the footy guys, you know how they love to do that leg swing, that sort of thing like that, and some of them have to admittedly look ballistic and that sort of thing. That's fine, because they do have training, and other guys are just doing what we call dynamic, which means they're just going through the normal range of movement. They're not actually pushing it too far at the end, that sort of thing. So what that's doing is it's just basically just taking the joint through its full range and back, and they probably get a little bit of stretch, but they get the muscle stretch that's happening at that point and the connective tissue.
0: Yeah. Okay. So if ballistic is kind of, I suppose, like a, you know, a sidekick type thing, and you get that snap at the end of it.
1: Yeah, it's really, you can imagine there's a flick at the end of that joint range.
0: Okay,
1: yeah.
0: Whereas a dynamic is sort of a range of movement.
1: That's correct, yeah.
0: Okay, what's then is the static? Is static sort of just that hold, like we might get where you cross your arm and you're trying to hold a position?
1: That's right. When you try to hold it in through that range, so you get to the point of that range and you try to hold it. Sometimes we're using bands, that sort of thing, to pull us into that and then hold it. So static is that there's no actual movement happening at that point of the stretch, if you can imagine. So, you know, people could be leaning up against a wall, you could be pushing yourself against the ground, lots of different positions you can put yourself in, but you're holding a position at the time, a single position.
0: Is that where isometrics come in?
1: Yes.
0: Where you might be like trying to push against a brick wall, or say, I'm going to push the wall over, but you know you're not going anywhere.
1: It's the same sort of thing as about not moving, but isometric. Yep. We're talking more like the muscle is contracted in a particular position. Yeah.
0: Okay, so you're loading it in a particular position. Okay, now tell me PNF. First of all, what is PNF and how do we use it?
1: Proprioneuromuscular facilitation.
0: That's okay. PNF it is.
1: PNF. Basically, it's a way of doing sort of a contract and relax between opposing muscle groups. And what that sort of does, it's particular ways of doing it, is it tricks the nervous system to relax the muscles and the joints a little bit, which allow you to push it a little bit further.
0: Okay.
1: So there's lots of different ways of doing it. There's lots of different positions to do it in. But a lot of people like that if they've been shown how to do it, because you can see that you're muscle physically lets go a little bit more. Now, does that PNF stretch because you can go, wow, you know, I've got an extra half an inch movement there? It's like, yeah, they've actually proven it is not better than the dynamic stretch over time. It's just that in that moment, you do manage to get a little bit more movement, a little bit more distance. Yeah. That's right. Okay. But it's a much more controlled type of stretch. So you'll probably find your therapist often use PNF stuff, particularly if they're trying to release muscles associated with like muscle spasm, pain, holding joint in a particular position when you're actually getting joint therapy done.
0: Okay. Sounds like a good one for the therapist to hold on to more than us.
1: No, it's like you can get hold of some and you have a look at them. They can be quite good. So, yeah.
0: Okay.
1: It's a relatively safe one to do.
0: Okay, let's explore that a little bit more. Hey, I want to ask you about foam rollers, but what we're going to do is we're going to take a quick break. We're going to come back in a moment. We've got some traffic up next, and then Tasha Layton is on the way. 0429 985 985. If you've got any questions or if you'd like to join us on the conversation, you're with Doug and Physio Mel, and you're on Sunshine.
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3: A Sunshine traffic update.
4: Good morning, family. We've got a breakdown. Leach Highway north, about Abernathy Road in Cloverdale. The left emergency lane has been closed by incident response. No traffic delays. Just please drive with caution. We're heading that way. We've got a truck breakdown. Grand Farmer Freeway heading eastbound entry to the Northridge Tunnel. The left lane has been closed by incident response. Police are on site. Traffic is slow on approach, so please proceed with caution. Drive safely. That's the latest from Main Roads.

0: Tasha Layton there with Never. We're talking about stretching, and never ever have I not needed to stretch. Not that I've wanted to stretch, but hey, we have Physio Mel in the studio with us, and we're talking today, as I said, about stretching. A message came in from Alex during the break saying, any advice on hypermobility? My suggestion is gaffer tape and zip ties. I don't know about you, Mel. What about you?
1: Look, it's tough with hypermobility. I mean, there's lots of different syndromes as well that people get, and, you know, you get some extreme ends of it where the hypermobility even affects things like valves in their heart and behind their eyeballs, etc., like that sort of thing. But people that are generally what we incorrectly called double jointed, because no, they do not have an extra joint, despite what you can read on Facebook and Instagram. Okay. The thing is with hypermobility, I have yet to find a single patient with hypermobility that has the same amount of hypermobility in each joint. And what tends to happen is they still tend to overuse some joints compared to others, and there's still a level of stiffness in some other joints in comparison to that.
0: Okay.
1: So they can often get a very, very sore joint because that one's even more hypermobile than the other ones. So my advice to you with that, Alex, is just to try and see if you can have the same amount of movement in each joint. You know, it does your right hip relate to your left knees and stuff, but no, your hypermobile people, generally you don't encourage them to go out and do stretching beyond just a normal muscle stretch. So when we talk about static stretches, by all means, you know, you're still human. And a lot of it's about fluid mechanics in the muscle that we're talking about. But you definitely don't work on taking it to end of range, because your end of range is already beyond the normal end of range,
0: okay,
1: for people. So you're more likely to be that person that will then start subluxating and dislocating joints than anything else.
0: Okay. Good advice there.
1: So, now, basically weigh it up and get measured up and just see, you know, if your right equals your left side and that sort of thing.
0: Okay. And if you need to, gaffer tape to balance it out. Hey, foam rollers. I've been watching a few videos lately, the old YouTube University, when it comes to stretching and things like that for my back. And one of the things that I've seen is like foam rollers as an option to stretch ourselves, to roll ourselves out, but also as a tool to be able to push like your knees into while you're doing stretches and things like that. Are they a good thing? Are they a bad thing? Have I wasted
1: $15?
0: $15? You're doing all right. I don't know if I paid $15. I probably paid a little bit more. So.
1: That's it. It's like an evil torture device done by health professionals. Look, at the end of the day, I was just saying to Doug just off air, is this like going, you know, the problem is with foam rollers is it's become the domain of Instagram and all the other stuff like that. We've heard, this is all you need. It's like, no, it is not the truth.
0: Yeah.
1: Foam rollers work in that what it does is that you basically squashing your skin and your connective tissue and that top layer of whatever muscle it is.
0: Yeah.
1: And when you're rolling through, it's just like pushing a wave through, and you're actually getting fluid moving through that fascia, fluid going through your blood vessels, but fluid just through that top part of that muscle and stuff like that as well, which will give you a stretch effect.
0: Yep.
1: Okay, that will do.
0: That's where the benefit is.
1: Other than putting you in really weird positions to use your foam roller, which we can have a laugh about, but when you

0: stretch.
1: Yes.
0: Okay. And the foam roller is the added bonus on top.
1: Yeah.
0: All right. But the reason why it works so well is people love them and people do their homework.
1: Yeah.
0: Okay. But so far, yes, they do have the value, but they have the value for what I said. Yep. It's got to do with like increasing that fluid mechanics, sort of warming up that sort of top level, but often it's the position that you... And some of the positions are really awkward
1: yep.
0: that you actually get yourself in. And let's face it, to roll the foam, you have to move.
1: Yes.
0: And that can be a stretch, and that's getting you moving so people feel better. Do you know what I mean?
1: Yep.
0: But it's not that the foam roller itself, and some of them are terribly hard, and some of them vibrate, and some of them do all sorts of things, and you're paying significant amounts of money. Just rubbing it, just that compression, and that falls under the massage gun sort of theory and stuff like that as well, that sort of thing. It does get movement going, fluid movement.
1: Fantastic. Now, just as we draw this to a close, Eric had said and mentioned before about yoga being great for him. It started with breathing and moved to stretching. You and I were chatting off air, and just quickly, you were talking about it's because of good posture where this works.
0: That yoga is fantastic at enforcing and describing and requiring you to be in a particular posture, even while you're moving into that posture, besides moving into your next posture. And that in itself is demanding muscle contraction, is demanding stretch, it's demanding all this sort of thing. But it's putting you in good posture, and that's one of the reasons why people feel so good from it, because you're getting bone alignment, which is more than just stretching a muscle or a ligament, that sort of thing. So it's stretching muscle and ligament, and there's dynamic movement in good posture. So, I'm a massive supporter of yoga. I think it's fantastic.
1: Fantastic. Thank you, my friend. Always love our chats, and looking forward to it again in a couple of weeks' time.
0: See you then.
1: You're with Doug and Physio Mel, and you're on Sunshine. Here's Billy Joel.

0: share the sunshine. Wholeheartedly connected.
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Jimmy Barnes there. It's been a good morning and it's been a great day. 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Look up Mornings with Doug. You'll be able to find the podcast replays there, or where all good podcasts are played. Look up Mornings with Doug. You'll find there as well. But make sure you go and check out Breakfast and Drive and Afternoons. I should say Drive. The Beck Show, as it is now going back to for the short term. It is good to have her back doing stuff. We do miss Asa, but hey, go and check it out, sunshine.com.au. You'll be able to find them all there. 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We've got some Mr. Higgins up next to take us across the top of the hour, followed by the news, and then we're going to get into a 5-question quiz after 11 o'clock here on Sunshine.

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1: Some stories may not be suitable for little ears.
2: Good morning, I'm Courtney Thornton. The Reserve Bank will hand down its latest interest rate decision in the coming hours. Michael Packie has more.
3: Economists believe the RBA will leave the official cash rate on hold at 4.35% after a two-day board meeting. The central bank is examining a number of issues as it makes its decision, including an inflation rate which remains stubbornly high. Scott Phillips from the advisory firm The Motley Fool says a rate hike is probably needed, but it's unlikely today.
4: I would do more to kill inflation quickly, and then you can give people some relief on rates.
3: Nationals leader Matt Canavan argues government spending and tax changes announced in the May budget are mainly to blame for the situation the country finds itself in.
5: That is still reverberating through property markets, auction markets, finance sector.
3: Reserve Bank Governor Michelle Bullock will deliver her verdict later today.
2: Australia will soon roll out the first vaccines against bird flu, which will be administered to wildlife in captivity. States and territories will commence vaccination in the coming days and weeks on species mainly susceptible to the disease. The government is working with the opposition to pass several key pieces of legislation. Nelson Scott reports.
6: Labor is understood to have reached a deal with the opposition to pass a bill to rein in the cost of the National Disability Insurance Scheme. The Prime Minister and the opposition leader are meeting again today to try and secure deals on gambling reform and a proposed levy on tech companies to help fund local journalism. The government's wagering legislation has been criticised for not including an opt-in model for betting ads. But Labor MP Patrick Gorman maintains it strikes the right balance.
7: You will see real change that will make a difference come out of this parliament.
6: One Nation will also introduce a bill which seeks to ban foreign fighters from Syria returning to Australia, even though they're citizens. The opposition's John O'Dunham says the plan is worth considering.
8: Well, let's look at it, let's get it through if it works, and let's protect Australians.
6: But the government believes the proposal would fall over in court.
2: The death toll from an earthquake in Colombia is expected to rise, with a major search operation unfolding. At least 111 people have been confirmed dead, with hundreds of buildings damaged and many people trapped under debris. The majority of Australians surveyed in a new poll would like greater control over their social platforms. 71% of those polled want the government to mandate an opt-in feature for social media algorithms. Teach Us Consent founder Chanel Contos says people deserve to be able to choose what they see online.
9: This is crucial because what we're seeing online is a systematic division across ideologies, across sexes in so many different ways.
2: Australians are being reminded to fill out their census form tonight. Data from the 66-question survey is used to provide a snapshot of the makeup of the country. Curtin University Associate Professor Todd Jones says it's important everyone takes part.
10: So if you think about all of the policy decisions that we need to make, how we allocate resources, how we identify where services need to be, all of that would take the census into account.
2: In sports, swimmer Cam McAvoy is reflecting on his achievements at the Commonwealth Games. Now he's back on home soil. McAvoy smashed the previous game's record, winning the 50-metre freestyle in 20.97 seconds. He says he ticked all of his goals following the Tokyo Olympics.
11: I just wanted to get onto the Australian team one more time, maybe go 21 seconds again, 21.9 or something, but I ended up going 20.9 instead. So it's obliterated any expectations that I had.
2: Matilda's midfielder Tamika Yallop is making a move across the Tasman to the Wellington Phoenix from the Brisbane Roar. And Aussie surfers Ethan Ewing, Jack Robinson and George Pitter are all into the last 16 at the Tahiti Pro. With the details next.
0: That was the Sunshine Sports Update.
12: Weather.
13: It's a partly cloudy one today, top of 17 degrees, overnight low of 5. Tomorrow we're looking for 19, mostly sunny, and Thursday, sunny, 19 degrees.
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13: It is a beautiful morning on this Tuesday, the 11th of August. And I hope and pray you're having a fantastic day, whatever you're up to. Get out and get some of that vitamin D into you. Yesterday was a little bit wet. This morning was very cold. But, hey, it is warming up outside. So get out and make the most of today. And get out and enjoy the best weather in Perth. It's, you know, Perth has got one of the best weathers in Australia. So go out and make sure you enjoy that. Hey, great lineup today. We've had some great conversations with Jason Featherby and also Physio Mel. This hour we're going to do the 5-question quiz. Get a bit of fun, keep it light, stretch that grey matter. I'll get back into that shortly. What have we got next? We've got some Genesis and then we've got some Brit Nicole, and then we're going to get into the quiz. So let's get it started. Here is Genesis, Invisible Touch. You're on Sunshine.

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1: You've been trying to

0: for you.
1: That is Brit Nicole, I Will Fight For You. You're with Doug. This is the mornings. You're on Sunshine. We're playing the five-question quiz. We're going to get into it. It's easy to play, multiple choice. You can play along at home. You can play along in the car. You can play along wherever you are. 0429 985 985 is the number you need to know if you think you know, the answer. That is 0429 985 985. And we're going to get into it. So, look, I think we're going to stretch the grey matter today. We're going to see how we go, and I'll give you an honest appraisal as we get towards the end about how I thought I went, and I want you to tell me when we get to the end of the quiz. How did you go? 0429 985 985. Now, question number one in the five-question quiz is, which Australian city is home to Australia's oldest university? Which Australian city is home to Australia's oldest university? Is it A, Melbourne, B, Sydney, or C, Hobart? Which Australian city is home to Australia's oldest university? Is it A, Melbourne, B, Sydney, or C, Hobart? 0429 985 985. If you think you know the answer, here's some Pete Murray, Better Days. What do you think about it? On Sunshine.

0: That is Pete Murray there, Better Days. And I don't mind that song. It's pretty good. Hey, 0429 985 985 is the number you need to know if you think you know the answer. We're playing the five-question quiz here on Sunshine. And the question number one in the five-question quiz was, which Australian city is home to Australia's oldest university? Which Australian city is home to Australia's oldest university? Your options were A, Melbourne, B, Sydney, or C, Hobart. If you said B, Sydney, you are correct. Sydney University was founded in 1850. There you go. A little bit of information for you. Now, question number two in the five-question quiz is, which tree is the source of maple syrup? Maple syrup. Yum, yum, yum, yum, yum. Hey, which tree is the source of maple syrup? Is it A, sugar maple, B, red maple, or C, silver maple? Which tree is the source of maple syrup? Is it A, sugar maple, B, red maple, or C, silver maple? 0429 985 985. If you think you know the answer, I'll come back in after some Josiah Queen with the answer. You're on Sunshine.
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3: Keeping you connected.

That is Josiah Queen. We're playing the five-question quiz. You're with Doug. This is Mornings and you're on Sunshine. We are two questions deep into the five-question quiz. Easy to play, multiple choice. Play along at home, play along in the car, play along wherever you are. 0429 985 985 is the number you need to know if you think you know the answer. Question number two in the five-question quiz was, which tree is the source of maple syrup? Maple syrup. Yum, yum, yum, yum. Hey, the options were A, was it sugar maple, B, red maple, or C, silver maple? And if you said A, sugar maple, you are correct. Sugar maple is the correct answer. Hey, how do you like your maple syrup? Do you like it on a bit of bacon and, you know, with some, waffles and maybe a bit of chicken waffles and bacon and, that sounds pretty good. Hey, I like my maple syrup. Just a little bit. I don't need a lot, but a little bit of maple syrup goes very nicely on a nice little dish. Hey, 0429 985 985. We're playing the five question quiz. Let's get back into it as we salivate now as we start to think about lunch, which is coming up very shortly. Question number three in the five question quiz is, which famous Australian horse won the Melbourne Cup three times? Which famous Australian horse won the Melbourne Cup three times? Was it A, Farlap, B, Macoby Diva, or C, Kingston Town? Which famous Australian horse won the Melbourne Cup three times? Was it A, Farlap, B, Macoby Diva, or C, Kingston Town? 0429 985 985. Tell me your answer and I'll give you the correct response after the Foo Fighters here on Sunshine.

0: Foo Fighters, Learn to Fly. We're playing the Fire Question Quiz. You're with Doug. This is Mornings and you're on Sunshine. It is a beautiful day outside. And hey, we got some great questions here. Stretching the brain a little bit. Question number three in the Five Question Quiz was, which famous Australian horse won the Melbourne Cup 3 times? Was that A, Farlap, B, Maccabi Diva, or C, Kingston Town? And if you said B, Maccabi Diva, you are correct. 0429985985. If you think you know the answer, we're playing the three-question quiz. Now, okay, we're 3 questions in so far. I reckon I would have gotten 1 correct. I don't reckon I... I might have guessed the maple syrup one, being sugar maple, but I reckon I definitely would have got the Sydney. Sugar maple, maybe. So maybe I'll give myself a 1.5. I'll give myself a 1.5. How are you tracking so far? 3 questions in. Are you you on track? Have you got all 3? Or you're still there? Hey, 0429985985. Here is question number 4 on the 5-question quiz. Which city is the headquarters of the European Parliament? Which city is the headquarters of the European Parliament? Is it A, Brussels, B, Luxembourg, or C, Strasbourg? Strasbourg? Strasbourg. Which city is the headquarters of the European Parliament? Is it A, Brussels, B, Luxembourg, or C, Strasbourg? 0429 985 985. If you think you know the answer. Traffic's up next.
1: Who else could do with a little sunshine? Wholeheartedly connected.
2: A sunshine traffic update.
3: Hello family, this is Declan with traffic. We've got some boom gates down Guildford Road at Collier Road rail crossing in Bassendean. Transit police are on site. Traffic is a little slow in the area, but please seek an alternate route. Some emergency works as well. Reed Highway both directions between Altone Road and West Swan Road in Dayton. It's to facilitate pothole repairs and there are lane closures and speed reduction in place. Traffic's slow in the area as well, so please drive with care. Drive safely and that's the latest from Main Roads.

Sean Mullins' Lullaby. We are playing the five-question quiz. You're with Doug. This is Mornings and you're on Sunshine. For question number four in the five-question quiz was, which city is the headquarters for the European Parliament? Which city is the headquarters for the European Parliament? Your options were A, Brussels, B, Luxembourg, or C, Strasbourg. And if you said C, Strasbourg, you are correct. Correct indeed. Correctamundo, I believe, is the phrase. And question number five in the five-question quiz is, which Australian cricketer was nicknamed Punter? Good old Punter. You know who Punter is. Hey, here's your three options for you. Which Australian cricketer was nicknamed Punter? Was it A, Steve Waugh, B, Adam Gilchrist, or C, Ricky Ponting? Which Australian cricketer, he might have even been a captain, was nicknamed Punter? Was it A, Stephen Waugh, Adam Gilchrist, or C, Ricky Ponting? 0429 985 985 if you think you know the answer. Lewis Capaldi up next here on Sunshine.

That is Before You Go by Lewis Capaldi. This is Mornings, you're on Sunshine. My name's Doug and we're playing the five question quiz, or we should say we've been playing the five question quiz. Question number five in the five question quiz was, which Australian cricketer is nicknamed Punter? Which Australian cricketer is nicknamed Punter? Is it A, Steve Waugh? Is it B, Adam Gilchrist, or C, Ricky Ponting? And if you said C, Ricky Ponting, you are correct, the punter. Yes, punter is Ricky Ponting. And I don't know how you went in that one. I reckon I got, I'll give myself 2.5 out of that one. I may have picked Sugar for Maple. I would have got Sydney, and I would have got the punter question for Ricky Ponting. But I don't know about the others. I reckon I might have. I don't know. I don't think I would have done much better than that. 2 is definitely maybe 2.5. I don't know. What did you get? 0429 985 985. Did you get all 5 right? Did you get 4? Did you get 3? Did you get 2? Did you get 1? Or did you get a big fat pineapple? 0429 985 985. Here is Shackles, Praise You, James Colby, and Eva McKinney. It's a great song coming up next here on Sunshine. I said that. Hey, let's get into the music. 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

In Excess there, new sensation. You're with Doug. This is Mornings and you're on Sunshine. I got some Guy Sebastian up next for you, but I am stoked that the Care Line is back. The Care Line number is 989322273. 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The Sunshine Care Line is an opportunity for you to make a phone call and have a chat to someone, a listening ear. Maybe you have experienced, you know, some traumatic situations, life-changing diagnosis or family breakdown, and you just need someone to talk to. That's what they're there for. The Sunshine Care Line is 989322273, daily from 7 a.m. till 9 p.m. It is back after 20. It was available for 20 years. I've had a 15-year break, and we're pleased to have it back. 70 people were trained and volunteered over that 20 years that it was here. If you would like to jump on board and partner with us today and volunteer as part of the Care Line, you can reach out to us and go to sunshine.com.au or give the reception a call, and they will be able to connect you there. But the Sunshine Care Line is 989322273, available daily from 7 a.m. to 9 p.m. And we are stoked to have it back here on Sunshine. But more great music coming your way. Here is Guy Sebastian. Let's get it done. No, we're going to get it done. Here he is, the man himself.

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Smashmouth there, you're with Doug, and it has been a good day to hang out with you. Mornings, absolutely love being able to come in and hang out with you across the mornings from 9 till 12. Lockie is in next, and but my time is to bounce. News is coming up shortly. We've got to get some through some Eskimo Joe, and just to wrap out the hour. But remember, people don't care how much you know until they know how much you care. So go and spread a bit of love, joy and kindness in the world today. If you haven't already jumped on board, become a Sunshine Family partner. 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Thank you for partnering with us. And here is some Eskimo Joe from the sea to get us across the top of the hour. You're on Sunshine.

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1: Some stories may not be suitable for little ears.
2: Good afternoon, I'm Courtney Thornton. The Reserve Bank is widely tipped to keep interest rates on hold, but some economists believe an increase is needed. The official cash rate is expected to stay at 4.35%, despite concerns inflation remains stubbornly high. The RBA board is taking a range of economic data into account as it considers its decision. Finance Minister Katie Gallagher admits it's a balancing act for the central bank.
3: We have seen some really welcome progress in inflation in the economy, but we are, of course, affected by all of those global developments, including the war in the Middle East.
2: States and territories will start rolling out vaccinations against the H5 bird flu in the coming days and weeks. The vaccines will be administered to wildlife and species most vulnerable to the deadly virus. Federal Environment Minister Murray Watt says they'll prioritise birds in captivity as vaccinating wild birds poses a challenge.
4: It is difficult to vaccinate birds in the wild. It does take two vaccination doses to vaccinate birds, and it is difficult enough to catch wild birds once, let alone twice.
2: UNICEF and other aid agencies are deploying assistance amid the desperate search for survivors following a 7.4 magnitude earthquake in Colombia. At least 110 people are dead and a state of emergency has been declared following the large tremor which was felt across a wide area. UNICEF Australia's Anita Quigley says their staff are safe and ready to help.
5: We've got a substantial staff that work there. We know that they've all been accounted for and are safe. But UNICEF in Colombia is currently working with authorities to assess the impact and needs for children and families.
2: Almost all aged care staff say they've seen violence or aggression in the workplace, according to a new survey. The Nursing and Midwifery Federation's Aged Care Pulse Check polled more than 3,000 frontline workers. Federal Secretary Annie Butler says government responses haven't gone far enough.
6: Despite the federal government's very significant investment and increased investment in aged care, there are still considerable problems with staffing, skills mix, increased workplace violence and aggression.
2: A survey has found the majority of Australians would like to have greater control over what they see on social media. 71% of those polled want the federal government to mandate an opt-in feature for social media algorithms. In sports, Sydney has announced veteran defender Jake Lloyd will play on next season. The 32-year-old has triggered a games-based contract extension.
7: Super stoked to be hanging around next year. And I guess when you get to this stage of your career, mate, sometimes these things can linger into the off-season. So it's obviously a great feeling to hit that now and really put all my attention into obviously finishing the home and away season really strongly and then looking forward to finals.
2: Serving legend Kelly Slater continues to turn back the clock at the Tahiti Pro. The 54-year-old knocked out Brazilian heavyweight Gabriel Medina in the second round. And Matildas midfielder Tamika Yallop has signed for the Wellington Phoenix ahead of the coming A-League women's season. With the details next.
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10: Definitely a chilly start to the day, down to zero in some parts. Right now, though, it's 13 degrees and it's looking spectacular for a winter's day. A top of 17, dropping to 5 tonight, 19. A little bit of cloud, but fine tomorrow. Thursday, 19 and sunny. Friday, 21 and cloudy. And then back to the weekend, we are looking at 23 and 25 degrees. Sunshine to blue skies before the rain returns on Monday.
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10: 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On that day, you will be glad, even if you have to go through many hard trials for a while.
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Layla Capri, Never Too Far here at Sunshine, and Florence and the Machine kicking off the hour. It is Arvos with Lockie. Thank you so much for joining me today. It is a pleasure to be back in the studio, ready to crank out some great tunes, of which we have got the best here in WA, without a doubt. And what a stunning winter's day. Another cracker. Yes, it was a cold start. In fact, I woke up this morning quite early and it was 1 degree at our place. And then as time progressed, as the morning started to kick in, it actually got cooler. It got down to just on zero, and every part of my being wanted to just stay indoors. But I'll tell you what a beautiful outcome we've got right now. 14 degrees around town, a 17 degree top, and some perfect weather in front of us over the next few days as well. Music-wise, I've got plenty of good stuff in front of us, including our 5-song set just around the corner. Right now, though, let's keep it going with a bit of Sunshine right here at Sunshine.

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1: A Sunshine Traffic Update.
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3: Let a little light in. 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

0: Such a great track. Eyes on Him. That's Strings and Heart here at Sunshine. Calvin Harris, Ellie Goulding in there. Sam Fender with Olivia Dean, Amy Shark, and Apollo Limited. And that is a whole bunch of names because that's our five song set for this hour. It is Arvo's with Lockie. Thank you so much for joining me today. Hope you are enjoying this incredible weather that we're getting. A little bit of cloud floating around, but otherwise it's currently 15 degrees. And after a very cold start, this is quite welcome, that's for sure. Looking to the next few days, we have got 19 tomorrow. Again, a little bit of cloud, but fine. After a low of 5 degrees tonight, Thursday 19, fine and sunny. Friday, a little bit of cloud again and 21, but fine. And into the weekend, how good is this? 22 degrees for Saturday, sunshine and blue skies. And Sunday, more sunshine, more blue skies, and a top of 25 degrees. But we have got the rain returning on Monday, so enjoy this next few days. And stick around right here at Sunshine to enjoy some tunes after a 90-second break. We've got Tones and I, Raven Lanay, and a quick dive into the Sunshine calendar right here on Arvo's with Lockie.
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1: Well, I reckon it's events like this that make the Sunshine Calendar so special. The Chatty Cafe Table. 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Did you know loneliness is now recognised as a serious public health concern, with studies showing it can affect health as much as smoking or obesity? At Holy Grounds Cafe, they believe social connection is just as important as physical and mental well-being. The Chatty Table gathers every Monday, welcoming people of all ages and backgrounds to enjoy friendly company. Chatty Table is all about simple, uplifting interactions that can brighten someone's day, capturing the true spirit of Aussie mateship. Whether you pop in for 5 minutes or stay for the full session, you are helping to build a community that's stronger and connected. So, no RSVP needed. Just rock up between 10 and noon for as long as you like every single Monday morning at Holy Grounds Cafe, Level 1, Number 3, Pierce Street in the city. All the details can be found at sunshine.com.au. 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

0: 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This one happening Saturday, the 22nd of August. It is the Combustion and Coffee Car Show, taking place on the grounds of the Armidale Senior High School Oval from 9 a.m. It's the second annual event, and like the first, it is for all fully internal combustion engine cars and motorbikes, ranging from 1886 right through to modern day. There's going to be great food on offer, coffee vendors, a bunch of stalls, including one for Epilepsy WA, which is the cause that is being supported on the day too. 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

is Arvo's with Lockie here at Sunshine. 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
1: Good afternoon. Good news. We are incident free. Just an emergency works on Reed Highway between Alton Road and West Swan Road. Lane closures and speed reduction in place, and a traffic is slow in the area. Looking at the freeways, Mitchell and Kwinana shoveling well and moving well both directions on Farmer Freeway and Northbridge Tunnel. Drive safely and at the latest on main roads.
2: A little sunshine can go a long way. 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

Lionel Richie, going back to the old school to wrap up this hour's five-song set. Penny Lover here at Sunshine. It is Arvo's with Lockie. Thank you for your company today. Hope you're having a terrific Tuesday. What a stunning day it is out the window. I keep saying it, and I'm going to keep saying it, because we are truly blessed here in WA, even in the middle of winter, these days that you just want to get out there and soak up. It's currently sitting on 15 degrees, and that's not bad considering it started at zero this morning. We're looking to a top 19 tomorrow. An overnight low of 5, so not as cool. A little bit of cloud, very similar conditions to today in actual fact. Thursday, fine sunshine and 19. Friday, conditions.

0: Saturday, sunny and 22, and Sunday, 25 degrees. Looking sunny, a little bit of cloud rolling through, and by Monday, we may see the showers return. But hey, the next 5 days are absolutely awesome. Make sure you get out there and soak it up. And you can stick around right here at Sunshine to soak up all the great music, Taxi Ride, and Chris Isaac just around the corner, right here on Arvos with Lockie.
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0: school or on the playground. I'm Brett Ryan for Focus on the Family Australia. Recently, I heard from a parent whose daughter suddenly became terrified of going to school. 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For more advice for children who are anxious, go to families.org.au.
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4: Ah, Phil.

Need to Breathe, Take Me Dancing here at Sunshine. Not a bad invite for a Tuesday afternoon. It is Arvo's with Lockie. Thank you so much for your company today. Hope you are having a wonderful day. Beautiful weather. It's currently 15 degrees, bit of cloud around. We'll check out all the details straight after the news and sport, which is just a few minutes away after some Hosier. Let me get there by saying, now you've heard our on-air appeals twice a year, but did you know that our family partners are actually the heartbeat of everything that happens here at Sunshine? Their consistent tax deductible support actually allows us to plan ahead and to reach deeper into the community. This August, we're inviting 40 new people to commit to plan giving throughout the year. Now, the amount is totally up to you. 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
2: Hello, I'm Jevison Shaw. Mortgage holders have been given a reprieve, with the Reserve Bank keeping interest rates on hold for a second month in a row. The RBA board has held its latest two-day meeting, keeping the official cash rate steady at 4.35%. Inflation is moderating, but the Reserve Bank is concerned it's still sitting outside its target band. The Prime Minister has been forced to defend comments he made regarding his Japanese counterpart. Speaking in a podcast, Anthony Albanese made a gesture in front of his chest while discussing a gift of melons from Sanai Takeuchi. The coalition used question time to pressure the PM to personally apologise to Ms. Takeuchi, but Mr. Albanese has told Parliament the two countries have a close relationship.
3: My government has taken our special strategic partnership to new heights, and during the recent visit by Prime Minister Takeuchi, we announced substantial outcomes, including a joint declaration on economic security cooperation.
2: The federal government's gambling ad reforms are not expected to pass Parliament until at least next week. The Prime Minister is meeting the opposition leader today to try and broker a deal on the bill. Labor is expected to agree to tightening rules around betting inducements, but will stop short of a total ban. Any deal will require approval from the coalition party room, which is divided on whether to strengthen or scale back the bill. Latest data shows wait times for aged care funding has been cut by up to 4 months. The federal government says it's responding to unprecedented demand with 32,000 new support at home places this year. Aged Care Minister Sam Ray says they know there's more work to do.
4: These numbers are encouraging. They're encouraging signs that our methodical work to secure more care for more older Australians than ever is making a material impact. We'll keep the focus and we'll keep investing to get the best care for older people across our communities.
2: A man is in a serious but stable condition in hospital following a stabbing on the Gold Coast. Police were called to an address in Coomera just after 7 last night, locating a 29-year-old man with several face lacerations and wounds. Investigations indicate he'd been assaulted by a man known to him at a nearby address before presenting injured at a home on Carissa Street seeking help. And Australia will soon roll out the first vaccines against bird flu, which will be administered to wildlife in captivity. States and territories will commence vaccination in the coming days and weeks on species mainly susceptible to the disease. Checking sport, Melbourne veteran Jack Viney is said to be chomping at the bit to play football again after watching from the sidelines all season due to injury. The Demons vice-captain will return via the VFL this weekend, pressing his case for a senior recall in the lead-up to the finals. South Melbourne Football Club wants to join the A-League after Western United was stripped of its licence, and Aussie surfers Ethan Ewing, Jack Robinson and George Pitar are all into the last 16 at the Tahiti Pro. That's the latest. I'm Jevison Shaw.
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6: Weather.
5: Well, a cold start that's turned into a simply stunning day. Currently 16 degrees in the city on the back of a 17-degree maximum forecast. We're looking very similar tomorrow, a top of 19, sunny, with a little bit of cloud floating around after a chilly 3-degree minimum. Thursday, 19 degrees, fine and sunny. Friday, 21, fine, little bit of cloud again. And then the weekend, 22 and sunny for Saturday, 25 degrees and sunny for Sunday.
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6: Sunshine, wholeheartedly connected.

Just the way you are. That's Milky here at Sunshine on your Tuesday afternoon. It is Lockie cranking the tunes for you. Thank you so much for joining me today. Hope you're well enjoying this beautiful winter's day. Truly blessed indeed. Hey, looking ahead, we have got our 5-song set just around the corner, and it is today's All Aussie lineup. And I've hand chosen the best tracks to keep your Tuesday afternoon going in the best direction. Right now, we're going to keep it going with some Alexander Pappas. Got one from the Superman Lovers, and we might dive into the Sunshine calendar to check out an event that happens on Mondays right here in the city.

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I hope you're having a fantastic afternoon. 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
5: It is Arvos with Lockie here at Sunshine. Thank you for joining me on this terrific Tuesday, a beautiful day and some beautiful music in front of us. Our five song set for the hour, and it's the all Australian lineup, including today local legends, the Birds of Tokyo. We've got Alex Lloyd in here, some Natalie Imbruglia. We are going back to a, let's say, classic from the 90s from Peter Andre. And to kick us off, hopefully, if you're not having a great day, your happiness will start creeping back slowly with a bit of Powderfinger.

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0: The Imbruglia Torn here at Sunshine, a bit of Peter Andre and Powderfinger kicking off our All Aussie 5 song set. It is Arvo's with Lockie. Thank you so much for your company. Let's check out what's happening on the roads right now from Main Roads, and then we'll get back into it with Alex Lloyd.
1: A Sunshine traffic update.
2: Hello family, this is Declan with traffic. We've just got some emergency works. They're on Reed Highway in both directions between Altone Road and West Swan Road in Dayton. They're to facilitate pothole repairs and there are lane closures and speed reductions in place there. Traffic is slow in the area, so please drive with care. First check of the freeway is northbound, slow at Anchortail Road and then much further up at Reed Highway, while southbound, busy from Mounts Bay Road to Mill Point Road and then at Russell Road as well. Drive safely and that's the latest from Main Roads.
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0: That is the Birds of Tokyo wrapping up this hour's five-song set and our all-Aussie lineup for today. Alex Lloyd in there, Natalie Imbruglia, Peter Andre, and a bit of Powderfinger. Hey, it's Lockie keeping you company on Arvo's for your Tuesday. Hope yours is going really well. A stunning day. I keep saying it out the window. A postcard, a portrait, this magnificent painting that we get to live here in WA. Even in the middle of winter, blue skies, a little bit of cloud around, but it's so pleasant. 16 degrees currently. We had a top of 17, which is actually a pretty good stretch when you consider it was zero at 6 o'clock this morning in some places, including my place. It was absolutely freezing, but loving what we've got right now. And the next few days are actually looking very similar. We've got a top of 19 degrees tomorrow, sunshine and blue skies, but again, a chilly 3 degrees to get us there tonight. Into Thursday, we've got 19 degrees, fine and sunny. Friday, 21 degrees, looking fine. And Saturday, Sunday, 22 and 25 degrees, almost spring weather, but we do have some rain possibly returning on Monday, which is okay. A few days like this, I'm okay for a couple of days of rain as well. Hey, stick around. More great music after a short break. Miley Cyrus and Matthew Parker with Jacob Stanifer. And time for one more quick dive into the calendar to check out a local event right here on Arvo's with Lockie.
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5: It is Arvo's with Lockie here at Sunshine. Hope your Tuesday afternoon is going really well. My time just about over, but don't despair. Beck Jones is here. She's ready to jump in and keep you company for the next 3 hours. Have yourself a blessed, safe and wonderful afternoon. I'll be back from midday tomorrow. Hopefully you can join me then. Have yourself a joy-filled evening. I'm going to leave you with some joy. And don't forget, you are loved more than you will ever know by the one who created you with a plan and a purpose. Yeah. Mr. Ray, are you somebody?

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2: Some stories may not be suitable for little ears.
3: Hello, I'm Jefferson Shaw. State authorities are welcoming raids on petrol stations across the country as a welcome step in cracking down on the distribution of illegal tobacco. A joint operation led by Border Force has seen more than 100 Metro Petroleum outlets raided across six states as part of investigations into the alleged supply of illicit tobacco. New South Wales Minister Ryan Park says the enforcement action sends a clear message.
4: We have the manpower and the enforcement personnel to be able to work across Commonwealth and state agencies to raid and crack down on those allegedly doing the wrong thing.
3: In a statement, Metro Petroleum says it will fully cooperate with any investigations and rejects any suggestion it knew of, permitted, profited from, or was in any way involved in the sale or supply of illicit tobacco. The Reserve Bank believes inflation remains too high but has kept interest rates on hold for now. The official cash rate remains at 4.35%. The RBA predicts unemployment could rise and productivity remains weak. RBA Governor Michelle Bullock says challenges persist in the economy and a rate hike is not off the table.
5: So we will still need to see some further progress before the board can be confident that we are going to get inflation back to target with current monetary policy settings. The board will raise interest rates further if that is what is required to bring inflation down in a timely way.
3: The Prime Minister says Vietnam is a close friend of Australia as the two nations move to deepen their strategic partnership. Anthony Albanese has held high-level talks with his Vietnamese counterpart in Canberra. The two leaders have signed a series of cooperation agreements spanning defence, agriculture and the digital economy. Mr. Albanese has told Parliament the relationship is going from strength to strength.
6: Australia and Vietnam are trusted strategic partners and the relationship between us will be further enhanced by increased exchanges, both at senior levels between people in business and politics, but importantly as well from general members of the population.
3: At least 132 people are now confirmed dead and hundreds more injured after one of Colombia's largest earthquakes in years. A state of national disaster is in place with rescue workers searching through the rubble for survivors. And the US President Donald Trump has issued an executive order recommending children be immunized against six fewer diseases. Checking Sport, Melbourne Demons coach Stephen King insists Jack Viney will not be given a senior game on reputation and standing. The vice-captain will press his case for a recall via VFL this weekend after being sidelined for almost a year through injury. Sydney veteran Jake Lloyd says he's super stoked to play on next year. The 32-year-old defender has triggered a games-based contract extension. And South Melbourne will make a pitch to replace Western United in the A-League next season. That's the latest. I'm Jefferson Shaw.
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9: Let's take a look at your weather for the next few days. Tomorrow is going to be mostly sunny, dropping down to 3 again with a top of 19. Thursday, sunny, low of 4, high of 19. And for your Friday, partly cloudy, a low of 6 and a high of 21. Right now in Girraween, it is 16 degrees.
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9: A good afternoon. It is Beck with you for your Tuesday afternoon. Thank you so much for being my Beck seat driver for as long as we need. 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Got a massive hour on the way. Of course, My School Rules, same time, same place. Get ready for that, kids. It is a kids quiz, so if that's something you think your kids will like, it's coming up after 3:30. But next, it is Mums versus Dads. We pitch you head-to-head with one question. First team in gets the points, but I will reveal more

0: Sunshine, it is 9 minutes past 3 o'clock. Beck hanging out with you, and it's time for one question. Mums and dads going head to head to see who gets the answer right first.
1: Mums versus dads.
0: Week three of the term. We start anew every term. It was a draw in term two, but term three, here we go. It's one apiece. We're still on a draw level for mums and dads. I ask you one question. You then text the answer through to 0429 985 985. Don't forget to tell me if you are team mum or team dad, because the team that gets the answer correct first gets a point on the board for their team. All right, are we ready? Get your texting fingers ready to go. On this day, August 11, in 2014, sadly, Robin Williams, comedian, Academy Award-winning actor, he passed away at the age of 63. Now, he played an alien in the sitcom Mork and Mindy, which ran from 1978 to 1982. Here is the question. What show did the character Mork originally appear in? Text your answer 0429 985 985. This was a fun fact for me today. I didn't even realise that Mork and Mindy was a spin-off of another show. But, you know, just to jog your memory about Mork and Mindy, take a listen.
2: More calling us. Come in, your fatitude. Down, baby, get down. So I'll catch you on the rebound, your magnitude. Until next week. Nanu. Nanu.
0: What a show from the 70s and 80s. If you know the answer to the question, what show did the character Mork originally appear in? Text it right now, 0429 985 985. I'll reveal the winning team and the answer after Taya.

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1: A Sunshine Traffic Update.
2: Good afternoon. There has been a crash on Armadale Road heading eastbound at Little Old Road. Right lane is blocked and the traffic is heavy on approach. Please drive with caution. Look at the freeways heading northbound and slow at Cronut Road, Reed Highway and Shenton Avenue. And southbound is busy at Hay Street, Millpoint Road and Ankdale Road. Moving well both directions are from Freeway and Northbridge Tunnel. Drive safely, and that's the latest main roads.
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3: You get one question. You need to text the answer to 0429 985 985. And the team that gets the answer correct first gets a point on the board for their team. Now, today's question, because sadly, Robin Williams passed away on this day in 2014, age 63, and he played the alien in Mork and Mindy. So my question was, what show did the character Mork originally appear in?
5: Nanu! Nanu!
3: Which, of course, that's from Mork and Mindy. There are quite a few text messages coming through, and I can confidently say that everybody... Oh, 99% of people got it correct. Do you want to know the answer? All right. The answer to the question, what show did the character Mork originally appear in? It is Happy Days. I didn't know this, which is super crazy. I just thought Mork and Mindy was like standalone. Didn't realise that it was actually, yeah, a spin-off of Mork and Mindy. So which team gets the points on the board for today? These are all the answers. These are all the people who got it correct. Chris for Team Dads, Josh for Team Dads, Marissa for Team Mums, Kaz for Team Mums, Sharon for Team Mums, Kelda from Joondalup for Team Mum, Michelle for Team Mum, Laurie for Team Dad. Let's just have a listen to this.

0: That's another point on the board. It's because Laurie from Shoalwater was the first one to text through by seconds. But that's what it comes down to, the seconds in this game. Oh well, mums, better luck next week. We've got Teddy Swims on the way next.
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2: 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Finance editor Chris Kohler grills the RBA governor on today's interest rates decision. The frantic search for survivors as a deadly quake jolts Colombia. The sneaky tricks supermarkets use to influence our kids. And vaccinations for native wildlife against deadly bird flu.
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1: Hello, family. This is Declan with the traffic. We've got a couple of crashes now. The first one is on Tonkin Highway northbound before Reed Highway in Miranda. The vehicles are in the left emergency lane, but traffic is pretty busy on the approach. Please drive with caution as motorists are outside vehicles as well. A second crash, Welshpool Road east eastbound at Tonkin Highway in Wattle Grove. The right lane blocked there. Traffic heavy on approach in conjunction with afternoon peak. And then a third crash on Armidale Road eastbound at Liddellow Road in Banjup. The right lane blocked there. Traffic heavy on approach, so please allow for a safe merge. Drive safely, and that's the latest from Main Roads.
2: Thank you so much for the latest traffic. You are on Sunshine. It is the Beck Show. It is almost bang on 3:30, which means we have got our kids' quiz, My School Rules, coming up very soon. Just need to wait for that cue to call, which is on the way in minutes.
3: 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Finance editor Chris Kohler grills the RBA governor on today's interest rates decision. The frantic search for survivors as a deadly quake jolts Colombia. The sneaky tricks supermarkets use to influence our kids. And vaccinations for native wildlife against deadly bird flu.
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0: Sunshine. 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Beck hanging out with you. And kids, this is the time to call.
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0: 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So do it. 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I love hearing from you. Let's take a quick look at the leaderboard. Where are we at? Okay. So I think that Rehoboth are still in top spot on 16, followed by Southern Hills Christian College on 9 and Singleton Primary School on 9. Whole bunch of other schools in there as well. We've got homeschoolers on 7. We've got St. Joseph's Primary School on 5. Look, there's a whole bunch of schools. So if you want to get your school on the list or you want to add to your school, then call 9313-0985. We're going to play after Jordan St. Claire with Wild Love.

0: Jordan St. Cyr with Wild Love on Sunshine. It is Beck hanging out with you for your Tuesday, and it's the kids' favourite part of the show. It's My School Rules.
1: Tough guys, short stop, fancy pants, get over here.
2: Take a seat.
0: Please welcome Jihan to the show. How are you, mate?
3: Good, thank you.
0: What school are you playing for and what year are you in?
3: Peter Moyes, and I'm in year six.
0: Awesome. I've got producer Talana here with me.
4: Hey, Jihan, you ready to play My School Rules?
3: Yes.
4: Have you played My School Rules before?
3: No.
4: Oh, cool. Well, how it works, we have 10 questions and I'll be asking you the questions. And if you get all 10 questions correct, you get a golden duck, which is really exciting. If you don't know the answer, you can pass. And if there's multiple choice, just take a guess. Is that cool?
3: Okay.
0: All right.
4: Cool, man. Let's do this.
0: So we have got the 10 questions ready to go. You ready, Talana?
4: I'm ready.
0: You ready, Jihan?
3: Yes.
0: All right, let's do this. Your 45 seconds starts now.
4: How many letters are there in the word love?
3: Four.
4: Name the organ that pumps blood throughout your body.
3: Heart.
4: Name the instrument that usually has six strings and is played by strumming.
3: Guitar.
4: How many sides does a triangle have?
3: Three.
4: True or false? Some frogs freeze during winter and they survive.
3: True.
4: What is a baby dog called?
3: Puppy.
4: How many letters are there in the English alphabet? How many letters are there in the English alphabet?
3: 26.
4: Ah, nice. Good job. That is 7 points. You got 7 for 7. Good job,
0: now,
4: man.
0: Just quickly, Jihan, I'm not sure. For the second question, the organ that pumps blood throughout your body. Did you say pass?
3: I said heart.
0: Okay, good. Okay. Yes. Cool. I made that for you, but I was like, it's just second guessing.
4: I was also wondering. I'm like, oh, okay, well, she dinged it, so I guess it's fine.
0: Nice
4: good
0: work.
4: Good job, man.
0: You get 7 points on the board for your school. Do you want to say hi to anyone?
3: No.
0: Yeah, no, fair enough. Enjoy. We will play. If you missed out today, don't worry, because we do get a lot of calls. You can try us again tomorrow. Got Zara Larson on the way for you next.
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Zara Larson, Lush Life on Sunshine. It is 11 minutes away from 4 o'clock on The Beck Show. I hope your afternoon is going well. 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I know it's been rainy and cold, so just be careful. We will find out what is going on very soon, but right now it is Coldplay and Clocks here on Sunshine.

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1: Hello, family. This is Declan with the traffic. Still busy out there. We've got a crash on Mitchell Freeway southbound before Reed Highway in Hammersley. Multiple lanes are blocked and traffic is heavy on approach back to Warwick Road, so please proceed with caution. A second crash on Tonkin Highway northbound before Reed Highway in Naranda. The vehicle's in the left emergency lane. Traffic heavy on approach back to Great Eastern Highway. Please drive with caution as motorists are outside vehicles as well. And then finally, a third crash, Walshpool Road east, eastbound at Tonkin Highway in Wattle Grove. The right lane closed by incident response. Traffic heavy on approach in conjunction with afternoon peak. Drive safely, and that's the latest from Main Roads.
2: Thank you so much for that traffic update. It is Beck with you on Sunshine. It's 5 minutes away from 4 o'clock. Speaking of 4 o'clock, next hour, I've got so much on the way for you. International quest for the best. It's just down to Australia and South Africa because our poor Kiwi fellow I was going to say he's no longer with us. That's not a nice thing to say. He's just not on the show anymore, all right? So you need to step up and put your country forward. But that is all on the way. In the meantime, we've got Ed Sheeran for you before your latest news and sport. You're on Sunshine. When you're

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2: Some stories may not be suitable for little ears.
3: Hello, I'm Jefferson Shaw. The Reserve Bank has kept interest rates on hold, but any chance of a cut may be at least 2 years away. The official cash rate remains at 4.35%. The RBA is downgrading house prices, predicts higher unemployment and weaker productivity, which will continue to put pressure on inflation. Federal Treasurer Jim Chalmers has told Parliament the Middle East conflict isn't helping.
4: Now, that recent inflation data has been better than expected, but the war in the Middle East is putting upward pressure on prices and it's weighing on growth around the world and in our own economy as well.
3: The federal government denies high tobacco taxes are driving the cigarette black market. Officers from the AFP and Border Force have raided Metro petroleum stations nationwide over the alleged sale of illicit tobacco. Metro maintains it has a zero-tolerance policy against illegal cigarettes and no arrests have been made so far. Labor MP Julian Hill claims illicit tobacco is a problem in many countries.
5: It's being fuelled by a global surplus of very cheap production. You can get this stuff for less than a dollar a packet, which has been weaponised across the world by transnational serious and organised crime syndicates.
3: Nearly 800 people have been charged in Queensland's Moreton and Ipswich districts as part of Operation Forge. The statewide operation has been running for the last 6 months, targeting high-harm offences. The state's police minister is praising the work of officers in both districts. States and territories will start rolling out vaccinations against the H5 bird flu in coming days and weeks. The vaccines will be administered to wildlife and species most vulnerable to the deadly virus. Federal Environment Minister Murray Watt says they'll prioritise birds in captivity as vaccinating wild birds poses a challenge.
6: It is difficult to vaccinate birds in the wild. It does take two vaccination doses to vaccinate birds, and it is difficult enough to catch wild birds once, let alone twice.
3: Overseas, Donald Trump has delivered a massive shake-up to childhood vaccination guidelines in the US. His executive order removes 6 shots from the routine checklist, including the flu, and forces the combined MMR vaccine to be split into 3 individual jabs. The Australian College of GPs has hit back at the decision, warning it will cause harm to children. And briefly, Australia and Vietnam have signed cooperation agreements for defence, agriculture and the digital economy, following high-level talks in Canberra. Checking sport, an independent legal counsel has been called in to help the AFL decide whether Geelong will be punished over its secret concussion agreement with Jake Colajasny. Nine Papers are reporting a King's counsel will assess whether the Cats breached any legal rules after the defender waived some legal rights relating to future head knocks. South Melbourne Football Club has renewed ambitions to join the A-League in the coming years. It comes after Western United was kicked out amid financial issues. That's the latest. I'm Jefferson Shaw.
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10: Let's take a look at the weather you can expect over the next few days. And boy, we've got some really cold mornings. Tomorrow, it's going to be mostly sunny, but it is dropping down to 3 degrees before a high of 19. Thursday, sunny with a low of 4 and a high of 19. And then Fear Friday, dropping down to 6 with a high of 21. Right now in Dayton, it is 15 degrees.
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10: Good afternoon, welcome to the Beck Show. I hope your Tuesday is going very, very well. My Beck seat drivers, you can get in contact with me anytime you like. You can text 0429 985 985. And don't forget, just by giving me a call and coming on the show when we're asking lots of questions, you go in the draw to win a $200 meat pack with our Nice to Meet You giveaway. So what happens is we put your name in the draw. We randomly pick someone out on Friday. Then we will call you back. But you have to call, you have to answer the phone with "nice to meet you." Nothing else, not "hey, how you going?" Not "this is Shirley." Just has to be "nice to meet you." If you do that, you walk away a winner. We keep going until someone picks up with the correct saying. So just keep that in the back of your mind all show, because you could walk away a winner. We do have International Quest for the Best later on. Plus, I'm going to be talking about something that I'm holding on to for some reason, but only I didn't realise I was holding on to it till I discovered it the other day. But next, we're going to try and get hold of Michael Thompson and the Channel 9 newsroom. It's on the way after Duffy. It's Mercy. You're on Sunshine. It's 5 minutes past 4 o'clock.

Duffy with Mercy on Sunshine. I've had like two people tell me they haven't heard that song in ages. I think I get song blindness. I can't remember what I've heard when. We tend to listen to a lot of the same songs in the car, me and my kids, that is. Hey, stick around because coming up next, I realised that I've still got, I don't know if you would call it a piece of technology, but I've still got something that I haven't thought about or seen for ages, and I realised why am I holding on to these things? Yes, I'm being cryptic because I don't want to tell you what it is yet. I want you to keep listening and finding out because I want to know if, you know, you're holding on to something that you can't use anymore, but you just refuse to throw it away. I'll tell you why after Rachel Platten and Fight Song. You're on Sunshine.

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2: Family, there's a little bit going on. Multiple crashes around the metro area and truck breakdowns. Here's the list. A truck breakdown on Reed Highway eastbound and Great Northern Highway, Middle Swan. A crash on Mitchell Freeway northbound at Vincent Street, West Leederville, with ambulance and towies on site. And another crash on Mitchell southbound just before Reed Highway in Hammersley as well. Heavy on the approach, that congestion, so please be mindful. And another crash, this time Tonkin Highway northbound before Reed Highway, Naranda. Drive safely. That's the latest from Main Roads.
3: Thank you so much, Bernie. It is Beck with you for your Tuesday Arvo. Now, when my kids were little, when I wasn't working, you know, one of the things I would have time to do was, you know, sort out stuff around the house. You know, like an odd cupboard here, a shelf there. You just be like, okay, I'm going to sort through that today, get it done. But look, I don't have the time to prioritize that anymore, right? Working mums, or all mums. Sometimes you just can't. You got to prioritize things. That's not one of my priorities at the moment. So the other day I was going through the TV, like cabinet-y thing, like it's on like drawers, and I realized, I was like, we've still got all our DVDs in here. Like, I hadn't opened the drawer for ages. But the thing is, we don't have anything to play them on. We don't have a DVD player anymore. The laptop we have doesn't have a CD drive. But still, I can't let go of them for some reason. I really need that copy of Shrek that I watched with my kids 10 years ago. I don't know why I can't get rid of it. Like, am I preserving memories or am I just storing rubbish? I think it feels like a waste throwing it out, but I can't donate it because not many people like buy DVDs anymore. So what do you do with it? Like, it feels like it's just adding to like that pile of plastic rubbish that you don't want to contribute to. So it shall probably sit in my drawer for a long time. You might be able to relate to this. Like, maybe you've got something that you own that you can't use anymore, but you absolutely refuse to throw it away. Like, I'm talking old toys, even cassette tapes, wedding dresses, like school books. I think I keep too many of my kids' old workbooks. I've got them stacked up in a cupboard as well that I really do need to go through. Maybe I need to prioritize them, you know, go through all my drawers and cupboards and get rid of stuff we just don't use. Like, I think my husband does that though, you know. I think he just throws stuff away without telling me. But give me a call, 9313 0985. I want to know, what's something you own that you don't or can't use anymore, but you absolutely refuse to throw away? 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So call 9313 0985 and let me know, what is something that you own that you can't use anymore, but you absolutely refuse to throw away? Josiah Queen on the way in minutes.
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0: Josiah Queen with Demons on Sunshine. It is The Beck Show, 21 minutes past 4 o'clock, and I'm asking you, what is something you own that you just can't use anymore, but you absolutely refuse to throw away? It's because I realised I opened the drawers under the TV the other day, and it's still filled with DVDs, and I was like, hang on a second, I don't even have a DVD player. I have no way of playing these, but I refuse to get rid of them because I feel like I'm just adding to the plastic wasteland of the tip. So in my drawers, they will stay. But I have got a lot of people texting me and telling me to go and buy a DVD player. Plus, Bethany said I could donate them to the library. I will look into that, Bethany. Thank you. And Jenny has given us a call. How are you, Jenny?
1: I'm good, Beck.
0: Now, Jenny, what is something you own that you can't use anymore but you refuse to throw away?
1: Video cassettes.
0: Cassette tapes? Like...
1: Yeah. Very sad.
0: Have you still got the player?
1: Yes, but it doesn't work.
0: So you're in the same situation as me, but you're the generation before.
1: Yeah, and I've got Chitty Chitty Bang Bang sitting there doing absolutely nothing. I've got Snow White. I've got a few, and I'm like, oh, it's painful looking at them.
0: They could be worth something, Jenny. What do you reckon?
1: Well, I got them secondhand to begin with, so it's even more embarrassing.
0: Are they away in a drawer, or are they out for everyone to see?
1: Yeah, you can see them.
0: Oh, look, it's now your aesthetic, Jenny. It's your vibe. Just leave it. It's cool. It's retro.
1: Okay.
0: Thank you.
1: Well, I was thinking of selling it on Vinted like you should.
0: Oh, you should give it a go. Let us know how you go if there's any want for Chitty Chitty Bang Bang out there on VHS cassette. Hey, family, keep it coming. Don't forget, just by calling and being on the show, you go in the draw to win a $200 meat pack on Friday, 9313-0985. We're asking, what is something that you own that you can't use anymore, but you absolutely refuse to throw away? I've got my Year 12 ball dress. I don't want to get rid of that. Never going to fit into it again or have any use for it. Although my 13-year-old tried it on the other day. Almost fits her. Goes to tell you how short I was in high school and still am. But hey, be part of the show. Call 9313-0985. I want to know, what is something you own that you can't use anymore but you absolutely refuse to throw away anyway? 9313-0985. Here's Black Eyed Peas. Where is the love on Sunshine?

0: a Sunshine traffic update.
1: Hello family, this is Declan with the traffic. We've got a couple of crashes on the Mitchell. The first one is northbound at Vincent Street in West Leederville. The right lane closed by incident response. Traffic is also heavy on approach all the way back to South Terrace, so please use caution there. The second crash on Mitchell is southbound before Reed Highway in Hammersley. Multiple lanes are blocked and traffic is heavy on approach back to Hepburn Avenue. Please proceed with caution there. And then finally, we've got a truck breakdown Reed Highway eastbound at Great Northern Highway in Middle Swan. The left lane is blocked with traffic slow on approach, so please allow for a safe merge. Drive safely, and that's the latest from Main Roads.
2: Thank you, Declan. It is Beck with you on Sunshine. It's 28 minutes past 4 o'clock, and we are talking about things you own that you can't use anymore, but you just refuse to throw away anyway. It's after I realise I've still got all my old DVDs. No DVD player, but I refuse to get rid of them because it feels like a waste. Now, David has given me a call. How are you, David?
3: Yeah, good afternoon. How's everyone going today?
2: We are well, thank you. Hey, what's something that you own that you can't use anymore but you refuse to throw away?
3: I've got a Holden Barina 1987, fully restored engine, but the body needs work. So because I spent all the money trying to get the engine right, I refuse to throw it away.
2: But you can't use it anyway.
3: Well, the engine goes, but, you know, to get it to where it can go on the road, that's quite a different matter.
2: Yeah,
3: all the body needs a lot of work, yeah.
2: You'd have to take it over the pits. Well, that's a nice long-term project. Don't feel too bad about that one, David.
3: Well, it's been sitting there for, like, over a decade, so... Yeah, I do feel pretty bad about it. Yeah.
2: Look, you know, it's a nice job for another 10 years. You got time. It'll be vintage soon. Thank you so much, David. I'm getting so many of your texts coming through as well. Tracy said, I need to get a DVD player because sometimes I don't make those movies anymore. It's another one. Maybe I should. I don't know. Don't know if I want to buy another thing. Brenda said, I've got my sports trophies from primary school from 30 years ago. Brenda, that's awesome. Do you know I still got my gymnastics medals and trophies as well? Just put them up on display. Let's do it. I'll do it if you do it, Brenda. Susan from Stoneville, she is replying to what Jenny was saying about having Chitty Chitty Bang Bang on VHS still. And she says, on you, Jenny. I've still got it in a plastic wrapper. Ooh, that is good. That's prime, Susan. That one would be worth a bit, I reckon. And finally... Anya from Ocean Reef says, I have three adult children and I cannot throw away the bags of their first teeth that I collected over 20 years ago. I've asked the kids if they want them and they think I'm mad, but I just can't throw them out. Anya, just give it to the kids and then they'll throw it out. And then everybody's happy. Thank you so much to everyone who took part. I got International Quest for the Best on the way in minutes.
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0: Olivia Dean, So Easy on Sunshine. It is The Beck Show. It's 24 minutes away from 5 o'clock. And it is time to play International Quest for the Best.
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3: Yep. Again. I think Talana presenting South Africa.
0: <I'm> against Australia. So, International Quest for the Best. 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
3: Yeah. Then and I chose the
0: You
3: topic
0: did
3: for
0: choose
3: today.
0: The topic.
3: Sorry,
0: today.
3: And then?
0: And then you, family, get to put forward a country of your own or vote for one of ours.
3: Yes.
0: Is that
3: Can
0: easy?
3: I reveal the topic?
0: Please do.
3: The country that has the best national park.
0: Now, I find this unfair because South Africa is known for their
3: I'm
0: national
3: sorry.
0: Parks.
3: I do see all of your written stuff here. I'm like, oh, no, Beck has this.
0: No, I can't. It's not. Well, you start with why do you think South Africa has the world's best national park?
3: Well, it's the Kruger National Park.
0: It's named after you.
3: Yeah. Well.
0: Or are you named after it?
3: Well, everyone asked that. Like, yeah. Well, not like my married name is different now, but my maiden name was Kruger. And everyone would ask, oh, it's the Kruger National Park. I'm like, no, we're not related. We would be way more wealthier if we were. But yes, do you want me to go first, Beck?
0: Yeah, go for it. Why? Okay. Why do you say this?
3: Okay. Do you just want to have a cup of tea and we'll start?
0: Oh, shush.
3: No, so the Kruger National Park, it has the Big Five. But beyond the Big Five, you can also encounter giraffes, zebras, hippos, cheetahs, wild dogs, hyenas, crocodiles, antelope, and 100 of bird species. Now, the real good thing about this national park, it roughly covers 20,000 square kilometers.
0: Oh, is that all?
3: That's yeah, that's much. All. So it's kind of cool because you can kind of see the animals in their natural habitat. Like there's no, it's not a zoo or it's not like enclosed. You know what I mean? It's just like they're just out there. It's also great for families. Like you can do like safari drives and it's very educational. It's like a really cool way to learn about the African ecosystem, animal behavior, conservation, and the relationship that different species have. It's just.
0: All right. Well,
3: it's cool. It's well, cool. And you can stay there overnight.
0: I see your
3: not in a tent,
0: Kruger National rare. Park and I raise you Australia's Karangini National Park.
3: I've never been
0: now,
3: there.
0: As a bonus, this is also in WA.
3: Yeah, when I saw that, I'm like, what?
0: It's ancient geology, mate. 2.5 billion year old rock. There's like dramatic contrast, like there's dry red dirt and then it abruptly drops 100 metres to lush fern-lined gorges.
3: That's cool.
0: Like, you can have iconic adventures there.
3: That's
0: there's
3: cool.
0: Spas and pools. There's the spider walk. There's lookouts. Plus, like I said, the pools, pristine swimming, fern pool, Fortescue Falls. Plus, I can't not mention the rich cultural and natural heritage of the traditional owners. So the Banjima, I'm sorry, people. There's quite a few different mobs in that area. And
3: that's cool.
0: Outback, stargazing, come on a clear night, zero light pollution.
3: Could you, like with the different mobs that are, you know, the cultures, can you like go and meet them and like...
0: Well, that is a good question.
3: That'd be so cool,
0: That
3: man.
0: Would be very cool. You could probably get tours, I would assume.
3: Yeah.
0: From people on country. But hey, look, that's what I'm just putting forward. Karangini is better than any other national park in the world.
3: Well, not as good as the Kruger National
0: Whatever. Park. Whatever. All right, text through 0429 985 985 for International Quest for the Best. Which country has the best national park? You can vote for Australia, South Africa, or add your own country in there as well. We'll get to the results after the weekend. It's Blinding Lights on Sunshine.

0: the weekend. Blinding lights on sunshine. It's 16 minutes away from 4 o'clock on The Beck Show. We are doing International Quest for the Best.
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0: Today we are looking for the country with the best national park.
3: Yes, I obviously South Africa, so the Kruger National Park.
0: And I was stepping up for Australia and saying Karangini National Park. Not only is it Australia's best, it's WA's best.
3: Yeah, I need to go there. I've not been there.
0: No, I haven't either. It's way north, but I...
4: You've not been.
0: Need to check it out. No, because it takes so long to drive.
4: Oh.
0: Like days to drive.
3: I mean, story arc.
0: Great idea. Let's go. Let's take the show on the road. All right. I was convinced that South Africa would win.
3: Same. However...
0: Looks like it's
3: one.
0: Australia is taking the lead. So Kylie from Dayton says Australia for the win. Helen from Armidale says Australia because we've got multiple national parks with globally recognised natural wonders. Ningaloo, Uluru, the Bungle Bungles, Great Barrier Reef.
3: Mm-hmm.
0: What have you got?
3: Animals. Dangerous animals.
0: All right, so we have to crown the winner for International Quest for the Best today is...
3: Good
0: all job. Your South African allies.
3: I don't know. I think they left with Acer.
0: Maybe they just didn't want New Zealand to win. All right. Thank you so much to everybody who texted in, and someone just said, Beck, I think you mean 5 o'clock, not 4 o'clock. You're right. No, yeah, it is 15 minutes away from 5 o'clock. Thank you, Vicky from Girraween. Hey, stick around. We've got We Are Messengers on the way in minutes.
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0: A sunshine traffic update.
1: Hello family, this is Declan with the traffic. We've just got a truck breakdown now. Reed Highway eastbound at Great Northern Highway in Middle Swan. The left lane is blocked and traffic is slow on approach there, so please allow for a safe merge. The freeways are looking pretty busy though. The northbound runs slow from South Terrace to Vincent Street, Cedric Street through to Reed Highway, at Ocean Reef Road and Shenton Avenue as well, while southbound is busy from Hepburn Avenue to Reed Highway, Hay Street to Mill Point Road, Canning Highway to Manning Road, and then Belia Drive to Anchortail Road as well. Drive safely, and that's the latest from Main Roads.
2: Thank you, Declan. It is the Beck Show on Sunshine. It is 5 minutes away from 5 o'clock. 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As I said, we're looking for 40 new family partners this month. Are you one of them? We're not too far away from your latest news and sport. It will be on the way for you after the Goo Goo Dolls. It's Slide here on Sunshine.

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1: Some stories may not be suitable for little ears.
2: Hello, I'm Jevison Shaw. The Reserve Bank is not ruling out the need to lift interest rates if inflation shows no sign of easing. The RBA has raised rates three times so far this year, but has kept the official cash rate steady at 4.35% at its August meeting. Governor Michelle Bullock believes unemployment could rise and productivity remains weak. She says this, combined with the ongoing uncertainty in the Middle East, is adding to the economic challenges the country is facing.
3: The board judges that financial conditions are somewhat restrictive and are helping to slow the economy, which is needed to bring inflation down. That said, inflation remains too high, and the board remains concerned about the upside risks to the inflation outlook.
2: Police and Border Force officials have conducted a coordinated raid of Australia's largest independent petrol operator. Law enforcement agencies have entered metro service station sites across New South Wales, Victoria, Queensland and South Australia. It's alleged the sites could be supplying and distributing illegal tobacco. Police have seized paperwork and devices which will be examined by forensic accountants. The opposition has used Parliament to pressure the federal government into fixing a so-called widow's tax. Labor accidentally included a provision in its budget that strips surviving spouses of negative gearing concessions when they inherit an investment property. The government has released draft legislation to address the issue, which also affects divorced couples. Liberal Senator Michaelia Cash says Labor must act on the problem immediately.
4: There is a domestic violence survivor in Australia who has reportedly now been unable to refinance because of Labor's new tax laws. I mean, that is just an absolute disgrace.
2: Wait times for aged care have dropped from almost a year to around 8 months for those in the lowest priority group. Those considered high priority are getting aged care spots within a month, down from up to 2.5 months. Aged Care Minister Sam Ray says demand has grown than it has ever grown before.
5: But what matters to older people is how quickly they can access care. And we're making significant progress in driving down these wait times, and we'll continue to invest so that every older Australian can access the care they need sooner.
2: And Australians are being urged to log on and complete the compulsory 2026 census. Checking sport, Josh Fraser has told Carlton he wants to be the club's next senior coach. It comes as Fraser enjoys a strong record as interim coach with 10 wins and 2 losses. Melbourne vice-captain Jack Viney is preparing to play his first game of the year in the VFL this weekend after overcoming a lengthy injury battle. And an independent legal counsel has been called in to help the AFL decide whether Geelong will be punished over its secret concussion agreement with Jake Kolodziejczyk. That's the latest. I'm Jevison Shaw.
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7: Weather. Taking a look at your weather over the next few days. Tomorrow, it's going to be mostly sunny, but it is dropping down to 3 degrees with a high of 19. Thursday, sunny and 19. If you're Friday, partly cloudy and 21. Right now in Eglinton, it is 15 degrees.
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7: 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And it's pretty exciting because this term, anytime you take part in the show, like when you call up and you jump on the air with me, you're going the draw to win a $200 meat pack. Every Friday we call someone back. You just have to answer with nice to meet you. So if you have been on the show this week, write it down. Put it, save our number with nice to meet you instead of sunshine. That way you'll be reminded. Hey, still got a massive hour on the way. Thank you so much for tuning in, whatever you're up to. We are going to have Pastor Jeff Woodward join me later on. Plus, there was a reason that a flight in Canada had to be cancelled. And look, it's causing a lot of opinions to come out. So we're going to have a chat about that after Mojo. It is Lady. You're on Sunshine. 4 minutes.

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1: Hello, family. This is Declan with the traffic. We've still just got that truck breakdown on Reed Highway heading eastbound at Great Northern Highway in Middle Swan. The left lane closed by incident response there. Traffic heavy on approach back to West Swan Road, so please allow for a safe merge. Another check of the freeways. Northbound is slow from Canning Highway to Vincent Street, Cedric Street through to Reed Highway at Ocean Reef Road and Shenton Avenue as well, while southbound is busy from Hepburn Avenue to Reed Highway, Hay Street to Mill Point Road at Manning Road, and then Belia Drive through to Rowley Road. Drive safely, and that's the latest from Main Roads.
2: Thank you so much, Declan. It is Beck with you on Sunshine. It's 8 minutes past 5 o'clock. I don't know if you've heard about this story yet, but there was a flight in Canada that was cancelled last week. It was after a young child refused to sit down and put on their seatbelt. I cannot believe this. So the young child refused to sit down, buckle up. It forced the plane back to the terminal and delaying it past the airport's runway closure, because they had a time limit, like you cannot leave, no planes can depart after 12:30 a.m. So what happened is the crew repeatedly tried and unsuccessfully to secure the child in a seat, then because they couldn't get this, like, I don't know what happened on that plane, I was not there. All I know is they couldn't get the kid to sit down and put on their seatbelt, obviously safety reasons, so they had to go back to the terminal to remove the parent and the child, but it delayed then the flight leaving past the 12:30 a.m. runway closure, which forced the remaining passengers to have to disembark. Of course, the airline apologised to the passengers. They were rebooked on a flight the following day. But I feel like as parents, and maybe even just people in the community, we have all witnessed a good old tantrum. And when you're the parent in there, look, it can be quite embarrassing. So often if I see another parent having to handle a child having a tantrum, I just don't look, don't make eye contact, walk away, let them deal with it. But I want you to share on 9313 0985. I want to know, what is the worst tantrum you have witnessed? Don't forget, just by calling and jumping on air with me, you go in the draw to win a $200 meat pack on Friday. So call 9313 0985. Let me know, what is the worst tantrum you've ever witnessed? It might not have been your own child. It might have been a random kid at the supermarket. I still want to hear about it. It's Jamie McDonald now. Won't Let Go. You're on Sunshine.

0: Jamie McDonald won't let go on Sunshine. It is 5:15 on The Beck Show, and we want to know, what is the worst tantrum you've witnessed? It's off the back of an airline in Canada had to cancel their flight last week because a young child refused to sit down and buckle up, so they went back to drop off the child and their parent at the gate. Then they missed the airport runway closure time. They were too late, so they had to come back the next day. James has given us a call. Hey, James, how are you?
1: I'm well, Beck, and yourself?
0: Well.
1: And it is 5:15, not 4:15.
0: Much appreciated. I get confused with numbers.
1: You're not going to live that one down, are you?
0: Probably not, James. Hey, what's the worst tantrum you've witnessed?
1: Oh, I've seen many. We used to foster care, but I was in a supermarket one day, and the lady in front of me, toddler, was having an absolute meltdown. I'm talking throwing himself on the floor, swearing, biting, kicking, punching his mum, screaming his head off. And I'm thinking, oh, yeah, whatever. And there was two teenage boys behind me, and one of them said to his mate, "That's just turned me off having children."
0: Could be a good thing. Hey, I know what you mean. The only, like, you got to hold on to hope because you know that they grow out of it, James.
1: Do they?
0: Yeah, I hope so. Please don't tell me they don't, James. I'm in the thick of it.
1: No.
0: Thank you so
1: Keep
0: much.
1: Good work.
0: You too. Thanks, James. And we are going into Tara now. Hey, Tara, what's the worst tantrum you've witnessed?
2: I used to work at a supermarket, and I remember, like, seeing a couple of young kids screaming and, like, crying and carrying on that they didn't want to, you know, follow their parents or...
0: How did you...
2: Do the shopping. So.
0: What was the best way you saw it handled?
2: I don't think the parents... I think they're just... Like, a bit, like, they didn't really know what to do. They just sort of screaming in the trolley, and they're just, like, going about their shopping, like, pretending, trying to ignore it, I think.
0: I think sometimes you have to. Just don't engage, Tara. Hey, thank you so much for your call. Yeah, I think sometimes, you know, depending on the situation, just got to talk calmly, then deal with it when you get home. I know that producer Talana's mum had a lovely way of dealing with it when she was a child, and we will get to that story very soon. But keep them coming. Give us a call, 9313 0985. What is the worst tantrum that you have witnessed?
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4: We are talking about ideal hot meals, hot food to take to the cinema.
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4: Now, look, it's a little frowned upon. A lot of people are against it. I say, mind your business. You know? And then it's like, well, then do you sneak your own drinks in as well? You know? Yeah. Whole different thing.
5: How do you sneak in? What am I saying? You can easily sneak in drinks. You know, in your water bottle.
4: Oh, okay. Wow. All right. Someone's been to a couple of festivals before. Settle down, Leah.
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6: 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Finance editor Chris Kohler grills the RBA governor on today's interest rates decision. The frantic search for survivors as a deadly quake jolts Colombia. The sneaky tricks supermarkets use to influence our kids. And vaccinations for native wildlife against deadly bird flu.
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1: A Sunshine Traffic Update.
2: Hello family, this is Declan with the traffic. We've still just got that truck breakdown on Reed Highway heading eastbound at Great Northern Highway in Middle Swan. The left lane closed by incident response there. Traffic heavy on approach back to West Swan Road, so please allow for a safe merge. Another check of the freeways, northbound is slow from Canning Highway to Vincent Street, Cedric Street through to Reed Highway, at Ocean Reef Road and Shenton Avenue as well, while southbound is busy from Hepburn Avenue to Reed Highway, Hay Street to Mill Point Road, at Manning Road and then Belia Drive through to Rowley Road. Drive safely and that's the latest from Main Roads.
3: Thank you so much, Declan. It is Beck with you on The Beck Show. It's 24 minutes past 5 o'clock and we are talking about the worst tantrums you've witnessed. It is after a flight in Canada was cancelled last week after a young child refused to sit down and buckle up, forcing the plane back into the terminal and delaying the past the airport's runway closure. So we're about to come back the next day. So let's see. Vim has joined us. How are you, Vim?
4: Yeah, good, thank you. How are you?
3: Good. Hey, what is the worst tantrum you've witnessed?
4: I've actually got a few of them, but maybe I'll choose one from the few. We were on a bus at Gold Coast traveling, and my daughter was just a child at that stage, like I think 3 or 4, and we were sitting right in front and she just like wanted to get down. She's got this tantrum about getting down from planes and buses and stuff like that, and so just started screaming. She wanted to get down, crying her eyes out, and so we're trying to calm her down, but she didn't calm down. And so the bus driver said to her, "Can you take your screaming child to the back?" Because he just couldn't stand it anymore. So we had to, like, so embarrassed, he had to, like, take her to the back. And, you know, the rest of the ride, you were, like, trying to calm her down from the back. Yeah.
3: Was she embarrassed?
4: Was embarrassing. Oh, no, of course not. Who wants to get down?
3: That's so true. Oh, Vim.
4: She's done that with planes as well when you're on transit. Where we have to stay in the plane.
3: Yep. They just want to get up and play. It's the worst when you can't calm them down. It's so embarrassing. I feel like secondhand embarrassment for you, Vim.
4: Thank you.
3: Thanks for calling. We're going to Christine now. Christine, what is the worst tantrum you have witnessed?
5: Okay, so probably with my own daughter.
3: What'd she do?
5: I was at a shopping centre, one of the major stores, going out shopping, having a great shopping experience. My daughter was about 3. She spotted some beef cubes and she was adamant they were lollies. We're under the shelves, screaming, kicking, and I was really embarrassed, didn't know what to do. I was a first-time mum. So anyway, I told her she could have them, but they're not lollies. So she held them, she put them through the checkout, gave them to the lady. So she bit into them.
3: Oh no, I've lost you. Christine, are you there?
5: Yes,
3: sorry.
5: I'm here.
3: What happened when she bit into it?
5: Mommy, yucky! But you can't rationalise with a 3-year-old, right?
3: You definitely cannot. I think that was kind of the best outcome there, Christine.
5: I don't think she ever asked for lollies for a very long time.
3: Brilliant. Just be like, these aren't lollies. These are like, you remember the beef cubes? And then shut it down straight away. That is so brilliant. Thank you so much, Christine. You can keep them coming on the text line 0429 985 985. What is the worst tantrum you witnessed? Right now it's George Ezra with Green Green Grass before your latest news and sport.

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9: Hello, I'm Jefferson Shaw. The Reserve Bank is not ruling out the need to lift interest rates if inflation shows no sign of easing. The RBA has raised rates 3 times so far this year, but has kept the official cash rate steady at 4.35% at its August meeting. Governor Michelle Bullock believes unemployment could rise and productivity remains weak. She says this, combined with the ongoing uncertainty in the Middle East, is adding to the economic challenges the country is facing.
10: The board judges that financial conditions are somewhat restrictive and are helping to slow the economy, which is needed to bring inflation down. That said, inflation remains too high, and the board remains concerned about the upside risks to the inflation outlook.
9: Police and Border Force officials have conducted a coordinated raid of Australia's largest independent petrol operator. Law enforcement agencies have entered metro service station sites across New South Wales, Victoria, Queensland and South Australia. It's alleged the sites could be supplying and distributing illegal tobacco. Police have seized paperwork and devices which will be examined by forensic accountants. The opposition has used Parliament to pressure the federal government into fixing a so-called widow's tax. Labor accidentally included a provision in its budget that strips surviving spouses of negative gearing concessions when they inherit an investment property. The government has released draft legislation to address the issue, which also affects divorced couples. Liberal Senator Michaelia Cash says Labor must act on the problem immediately.
11: There is a domestic violence survivor in Australia who has reportedly now been unable to refinance because of Labor's new tax laws. I mean, that is just an absolute disgrace.
9: Wait times for aged care have dropped from almost a year to around 8 months for those in the lowest priority group. Those considered high priority are getting aged care spots within a month, down from up to 2.5 months. Aged Care Minister Sam Ray says demand has grown than it has ever grown before.
12: But what matters to older people is how quickly they can access care. And we're making significant progress in driving down these wait times, and we'll continue to invest so that every older Australian can access the care they need sooner.
9: And Australians are being urged to log on and complete the compulsory 2026 census. Checking Sport, Josh Fraser has told Carlton he wants to be the club's next senior coach. It comes as Fraser enjoys a strong record as interim coach with 10 wins and 2 losses. Melbourne vice-captain Jack Viney is preparing to play his first game of the year in the VFL this weekend after overcoming a lengthy injury battle. And an independent legal counsel has been called in to help the AFL decide whether Geelong will be punished over its secret concussion agreement with Jake Calajazny. That's the latest. I'm Jefferson Shaw.
5: That was the Sunshine Sports Update.
13: Weather. Let's take a look at your weather for the next few days. Ooh, it's going to be chilly tomorrow. Mostly sunny. It's dropping down to 3 degrees with a high of 19. Thursday, sunny, a low of 4 and a high of 19. And then Friday, partly cloudy with a top of 21. Right now in Medora Bay, it is 14 degrees.
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0: Sunshine. It's 21 minutes away from 6 o'clock on The Beck Show. And stick around because Pastor Jeff Woodward is going to be joining me next, talking about you matter more than you know and finding meaning in life. So maybe if you've been struggling a little bit lately, you're not sure where to go, what you're doing, stick around and we will chat it out with Pastor Jeff Woodward from Metro Church. That's coming up after Patrick Mayberry in minutes.
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0: You're on Sunshine. It is Bec with you for your Tuesday. It's time to have a chat to a pastor.
1: I have a question.
0: Pastor Jeff Woodward joins us from Metro Church. How are you?
2: I'm very well, thank you, Bec. Great to see you.
0: Yes, you too. And I'm actually excited. We're talking about man's search for meaning.
2: Mm-hmm.
0: Is this like in life? In just we look for it in everything in general?
2: Yeah, look, I think about it an enormous amount, and I'm sure a lot of people do, but mostly from the wrong aspect of it. Let me explain. There's a guy called Dr. Viktor Frankl, who's passed away now, wrote a book called Man's Search for Meaning. But the scripture all the way through it is full of the sense and the knowledge that every single one of us matter. What we do matters. If you go back and look at the genealogies of Jesus from Joseph and from Mary, you see all these people that never realised what they were a part of. And I love that. We're right now just at the end of the Commonwealth Games and everybody's, you know, been, well, at least I have. We've watched it every night. I'm always inspired by these athletes. And so you watch people who've come back from incredible adversity. And I always ask myself the question, why did that person, where did they find the inner thing that helped them get past that? But if I bring it down to even the ordinary parts of life, because most of us aren't going to be gold medal winning athletes. Most of us are going to have relatively ordinary lives. I was in a pharmacy not that long ago, and the two ladies, maybe it was about mid-afternoon, I think, and they're just kind of getting to the end of the day and a bit worn out or whatever, and I can't remember what they said or did, but I looked at them, I said, you know, what you do is really important. And they kind of looked at me like, oh, yeah, for sure. Like, hello, we basically stand. I think one of them said, yeah, I take people's money and put it through. And I said, think about all the people who come in here that don't have an answer for some problem. And you are a part of the people that give them the answer. I said, that makes you pretty special in all this. And both of them looked at me and said, wow, never thought about it. So I think most of us are waiting for a big light bulb moment where

0: a great revelation's going to come and go, bang, here I am, rather than going, you know what, we are born with meaning in our life, every single one of us. Never been to a funeral in my life where people didn't at least reference that person's life as being something that made a difference to them.
1: It's so true, because I think little things happen all the time, and then when you look back on it, you can see it. But taking that time to see it as you're in the moment, seeing that meaning is, something I think a lot of people need to work on.
0: But it makes a massive difference to how you feel in your day. Look, if I say to you, Beck, here you are, and you've got all this computer stuff going all around about you, and it's all programmed, and away you go, and you're having fun in the middle of it, that's one thing. But if I said to you, what about the people then? Because I've heard the stories from Sunshine of people who say that was a turning point moment in my life. But it wasn't, you didn't know that it was. It was just you doing your work.
1: It's true. That's true.
0: And yet somehow or other, what you did really mattered to somebody. I find sometimes the things that are the least celebrated and are the least impacting in the moment, I've had people stop me and go, you know, you changed my life. And I went, really? And they go, yeah, you said hello to me. And
1: wow.
0: And I'm like going, really? You know, it's not always the grand and the great.
1: Brilliant. Thank you so much for encouraging us, Pastor Jeff Woodward. You know, just go about it every day and find meaning in it.
0: Yeah, true. Well, you're a mum. You're raising great kids.
1: Hopefully.
0: Well, yeah, but all I'm saying is you have no idea how they're going to, what they're going to do with their life and how we're all a part of something great.
1: Pastor Jeff Woodward from Metro Church, thank you so much for your time.
0: Pleasure. Feel

0: a Sunshine traffic update.
1: Good afternoon. There's a police incident on Canning Highway heading westbound at Collins Street in South Perth. Left lane is blocked and the traffic is heavy on approach. Please drive with caution. Looking at the freeways, heading northbound is slow at South Terrace to Mounts Bay Road, Haddon Street to Reed Highway and Shenton Avenue. And southbound speeds at Hay Street, Millpoint Road and Billy Drive to Russell Road. Drive safely and as the latest main roads.
2: Thank you, Kyle. 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But yeah, thank you to everyone who's been part of the show today. Really appreciate it. The Nine News simulcast is on the way for you after Waterfalls by TLC. 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Bye.

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This is the 9 News Simulcast, exclusive to Sunshine. 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

0: For tonight, it shocked vision of a brutal ambush. So why didn't a magistrate see it before sentencing this Perth mother's attacker to 15 months jail? A lifeline for Llansillen, the government finally reveals its plan to save the town from erosion. Interest rates unchanged, but the Reserve Bank boss forecasts a bleak outlook for borrowers. Buildings crumble as an earthquake rocks Colombia, more than 100 people killed. And it's census night. Millions prepare to fill out Australia's ultimate questionnaire.
1: This is Nine News Perth with Michael Thompson.
0: Good evening. It's vision from a Perth family's backyard, which is distressing to watch. But tonight, victim survivor Chloe Wright wants you to see it in full. It shows her former partner attacking her as he holds their baby boy. Today, he was jailed for 15 months. Chloe Wright is furious, and a warning. The pictures we're about to show you could be confronting to some viewers.
2: It's disturbing to watch, but Chloe Wright wants you to see exactly what happened to her. Punched multiple times by her partner, then with their baby in his arms, Guy Leslie Cramp grabs her by the neck, slamming her head into a pool fence. His 15-month jail sentence beyond belief for his victim.
3: It's just, like, Australia has so far to come with domestic violence. That is just so bad.
2: But the magistrate wasn't shown the CCTV by police prosecutors, who only provided a still image.
3: Everybody was able to see this footage, except the one person that mattered was not able to see that.
2: The extent of her injuries also not detailed to the magistrate.
3: I have to have a rhinoplasty and a septoplasty, and I'm on the wait list at Royal Perth. None of that was brought up by the prosecution.
2: The court heard Guy Cramp had violently offended against two other partners in recent years, including striking one in the eye socket with a phone before chasing her and pulling her by the clothes and hair. He also punched another woman in the face. While on bail for the assault on Chloe Wright, Guy Cramp cut off his electronic monitoring bracelet, sparking a 12-hour manhunt. For that, he got an extra 8 months. Chloe Wright wants police to make sure the court is made fully aware of what happened to her and to lodge an appeal.
3: I've gone through so much stress through the court process, through him receiving bail. Maybe I just shouldn't have come forward. What was the point? What was the point?
2: Jamie Freestone, Nine News.
0: And if you or someone you know is a victim of domestic violence, there is help. Call 1800-RESPECT. That's 1800-737-732. Significant development this hour in the erosion crisis at Llansillen, north of Perth. Jenny Sean, short-term plan to help the town avoid washing away can now be revealed.
4: Michael, after 18 months of locals calling for help, a 2 to 5 year solution is finally in the works. The state government will provide $1.1 million in funding to build a rock bag wall. The wall will cover a 110 metre stretch of coastline, standing 4.5 metres tall, each bag weighing 4 tonnes.
5: Having these works being conducted, it's definitely going to put a lot of people's minds at ease and help a lot of people sleep a bit easier.
4: The Shire of Gingin to also provide some funds, as well as $100,000 raised in a GoFundMe. Nine News understands construction could start as early as November. The Shire to consider the proposal at next week's council meeting, Michael.
0: Jenny, thank you. Mortgage holders are on notice, the Reserve Bank holding interest rates steady, but refusing to rule out future hikes. It comes as ANZ warns home prices could drop by 15%.
6: Ears were primed for the word hike to be said, but not today.
7: The board judges that financial conditions are somewhat restrictive and are helping to slow the economy, which is needed to bring inflation down.
6: The RBA's board made the unanimous decision to leave the cash rate on hold at 4.35%, but inflation remains too high for comfort for Governor Michelle Bullock.
7: We need a bit more evidence on whether we're tight enough to get inflation back down.
6: Even without a rise, the interest rate is squeezing Australia's economy. July saw the biggest drop in property prices for 4 years, as the market also absorbs tax changes made in the federal budget. ANZ today doubled its forecast. It now expects, from peak to trough, median prices to fall between $55,000 and $237,000, depending on the city.
8: It is still higher than we'd like. There still is a lot of uncertainty going forward, and we know that people are still under pressure.
9: Plenty of economists now say the RBA has done enough to bring inflation back to within target over time. In fact, all of the big four bank economists now say the next move from the Reserve Bank will be a cut, although borrowers might have to wait for that relief.
10: We do expect that starting about August or late next year, there will be some rate cuts.
6: The governor not feeding those ideas, stressing today a rate rise down the track is definitely not being ruled out.
7: We've already raised three times, and we will go again if we need to.
6: Chris Kohler, Nine News.
0: Rates are on hold, but we aren't out of the woods just yet. Here's political editor Charles Croucher.
11: This hold buys everyone time, particularly given it was a unanimous decision. The three rate rises from earlier in the year now have longer to filter through the economy and slow spending. The US and Iranian governments have longer to find the elusive peace, and the government here has longer to curb inflation on the home front. All this as MPs return to Parliament after a long break, where many were told just how tough things are.
12: How are we?
13: Returning to cold Canberra can be off-putting.
12: Can any of you tell me why we have the Chinese flag flying?
13: The flags are Vietnamese, and inside, the President and Prime Minister vowed closer trade ties in the face of US tariffs. But after 6 weeks in their electorates, MPs are more concerned with family finances than flags, with tax cuts offering only mild relief.
12: Zero, zip, nada. No. None at all.
14: It is a worry. It is a big worry, and is probably the thing that people talk about the most.
15: Since the Parliament has last sat, we've seen people have their taxes cut and award wages go up.
13: The tax cuts came in for all workers on July 1, with more on the way next year.
16: These tax cuts will be gone by Christmas, given the rate of inflation we're seeing.
13: Tonight, there is pressure coming from inside the Parliament. The Coalition, Senate Crossbench and Greens teaming up to fast-track changes to laws that would prevent widows or divorcees from negatively gearing properties they owned with their partner.
8: We will address this issue in the legislation, which is currently out for consultation.
13: All parties want the laws changed. It's now a matter of who and when. Charles Croucher, Nine News.
0: WA Police have a new tool to combat major crime. A brand new jet hailed the most advanced response aircraft in Australia. It can transport specialist officers to remote towns faster, including Kununurra, where police are calming a youth crime surge.
17: The town of Kununurra is no stranger to chaos. Now some reprieve.
18: The town has experienced some relief and are really grateful to have the extra police resources here.
17: More than 80 cars stolen so far this year.
19: I think probably almost all of them are carried out by children. As I've said before, when you have offenders between the ages of 10 and 14 years old, it's extremely difficult and a challenging situation for not only police but the justice system as a whole.
17: The specialist regional operations group deployed to the far north last week, and it seems to be working.
19: Local young kids tend to know when different resources are in town, particularly when they're wearing black overalls, and they tend not to go out onto the streets.
18: There is still a lot of angst amongst the community, though, about, well, what happens when they leave?
17: Getting officers to regional WA like this, now easier with the help of a new jet. The PC-24 unveiled today, cutting travel time in half, able to land anywhere.
20: This is a first for law enforcement in Australia. No other police or law enforcement agency has an aircraft like this.
17: The jet can carry a team of 8 officers, and these seats can be rearranged to carry whatever equipment or emergency response gear they need for the job they're heading to.
19: The Regional Operations Group, Major Crime, the Forensics Division, we'll put them on the plane and we'll get them to where they need to be.
17: Taking to the sky in coming weeks. Amber Wilkinson, Nine News.
0: Devastation and desperation in Colombia tonight after a magnitude 7.4 earthquake rocked the South American nation. At least 130 people have been killed, but that toll is expected to sharply rise. And a warning, some viewers may find this report confronting.
21: Piercing screams of horror, and in moments, a building crumbling down.
1: A violent rumble making for a desperate and unsteady escape as the massive earthquake struck Colombia with ferocity. Communities clinging to each other as their places of worship toppled down. Inside the Pereira Airport, passengers dodging falling beams. 7:34 in the morning, and this South American country under nature's siege. The quake's epicenter was in San Jose del Palma, 400 kilometres west of the Colombian capital, Bogota. The 7.4 magnitude quake felt in neighbouring countries Ecuador, Panama and Venezuela. This region, part of the so-called Ring of Fire, a horseshoe-shaped area lining the Pacific Ocean where 90% of the world's earthquakes occur. In Cali, the country's third largest city, search teams and residents left desperately digging through the rubble. Hand over hand, trying to help. But it will be a long and heartbreaking process. If it lasted 5 seconds more, there would be nothing left, says this man, the city's mayor, calling the search and rescue mission a needle in a haystack exercise. Just weeks ago, Venezuela was hit with back-to-back damaging quakes. Now South America facing new devastation with a toll that threatens to keep growing. In the United States, Lauren Tomasi, Nine News.
0: Hundreds of Metro Petroleum service stations have been raided across the country, opening up a new flank in the war on illegal tobacco. The independent retailer says it will cooperate fully with Border Force Blitz.
21: Cut price fuel and super cheap ciggies. Major independent Metro Petroleum at the centre of a national-wide sting. More than 100 Metro service stations across the country simultaneously raided. 250 law enforcement officers from 15 federal and state agencies involved.
22: The intelligence we have suggests that the sale of illicit tobacco through the targeted service stations is something that is organised, sophisticated and resilient.
21: Among the items seized, black market cigarettes and tobacco pouches, illegal vapes, cash and records. Authorities warning that the lucrative trade in illicit tobacco is evolving.
23: Moving away from traditional tobacconists and into selling their product out of convenience stores, milk bars and even serving stations.
22: We have seen organised crime groups use the sales of illicit tobacco to fund further criminal activity.
21: Metro is a petroleum brand established by brothers John and George Dibb. Their company supplies the fuel, but each service station is run by an independent operator. In a statement, Metro said it had a zero-tolerance approach to the sale of illicit tobacco and rejects any suggestion it knew of, permitted, profited from, or was in any way involved in the sale of illicit tobacco.
24: States now are bringing on board tough closure measures so that shops that are caught selling illegal tobacco can be closed and landlords can face penalties.
25: This should send a very clear message to those doing the wrong thing.
21: Some servos have already closed. 80% of tobacco consumed in Australia is bought on the black market, and smoking rates are static. As public health disasters go, this one is a doozy. Billions in excise lost to organised crime. The community no healthier. Andrew Probyn, Nine News.
0: The Royal Flying Doctor Service was able to land five flights last night at Jandakot Airport with temporary lighting after WA's busiest airport was forced to close. A lightning strike in yesterday morning's storm damaging most of the taxi and runway lights. Crews have been working to repair the infrastructure and the airport is back to normal tonight. Vaccines will be rolled out to protect Australia's native birds from the deadly H5N1 virus. Immunisation is due to begin in the next few weeks after Australia secured jabs worth $2 million.
26: Where it's possible to vaccinate wild birds, we will do so. But the priority here is to vaccinate birds that are in captivity and, of course, in our zoos and various other institutions.
0: More than 200 cases of deadly bird flu have been confirmed across the country, the bulk in South Australia. The AFL has engaged an independent King's Counsel to oversee an investigation into Geelong's controversial concussion deal. Club had until close of business today to submit a please explain. Jake Colajasny, the Geelong player at the centre of the controversy, will not be able to play in the AFL and VFL this week. The Cats saying the care and well-being of Jake remains the club's priority, and the club will continue to support him and his family through this period. Australia is keeping count tonight as millions of households fill out the census, providing a crucial snapshot for decision makers. It's a task that can't be ignored. Demographers already excited about what the mass survey will find.
2: The Olympics come around every 4 years, the census every five, but in this event, every Australian competes. Have you done the census?
3: I did, yes, last night. No, I haven't.
2: Tonight?
3: No, my mum did it.
2: It'll cost $726 million to survey the country, asking where you live, how much you earn, and how educated you are.
4: I thought they were all fairly sensible questions that needed to be asked.
5: They're all just as stupid as the other.
2: The specifics are contentious. There's no longer a dedicated tick box for Australians born in China, even though more than 700,000 people qualify. Then there's the question about how you got to work today. There's a box for cars, trains and buses, but walking can't be paired with another mode of transport.
7: This is madness, and it's such an important question.
2: The details do matter when accuracy is a legal requirement.
5: We were supposed to have grandchildren staying with us. Then all of a sudden they're not there, and I've already planned my life around this census going, it's going to be there. So,
2: you've lied on the census.
5: No, I do not lie on the census.
2: The rough snapshot is cause for celebration if you're a statistician.
9: We always have a census cake. It's a long-standing tradition to open up a good glass of wine and enjoy the census.
2: Completing the census is compulsory, so why not enjoy it? You can do it online or on paper when requested. You just need to do it as soon as you can to avoid a $364 fine for every day it's late. Compare that to a $20 penalty for failing to vote. Any way to celebrate?
10: Celebrate?
2: Census Day.
10: No. Give me a break.
2: Jack Ward, Nine News.
0: Could it be last drinks for WA's wine industry facing its biggest hurdle in decades as consumption drops? We've got remarkable pictures for you tonight as healthy grapevines are torn from the ground in Margaret River. Tina Altieri reports at 6:30 tonight. Perth shivered through its coldest August morning in 9 years. Natalia, some suburbs dipped close to zero.
27: Yes, they did. Good evening to you, Tomo. Jandakot was the chilliest spot this morning with a low of 0.5, but it felt like it was below zero. Plenty of people were out and about as temperatures plunged, running or walking to get warm. The frosty weather caused by lingering cold air combined with clearing skies and lighter winds. 2.5 was the low in the city around 10 to 7 this morning. We topped out at just 16.1. Pierce dipped to 1.5, which is their coldest August morning in 11 years. Mandurah had a minimum of 5.4, their chilliest August morning in 10 years. Tonight is going to be very cold once again. Some parts of the southern half are dropping below zero. All the details are coming up later, Tomo.
0: Natalia, thank you. An embattled Perth cafe owner in a public appeal for help by the owner of this Swanbourne deli says he's under siege. New help for WA victims of crime, better connecting them to police. A gang leader goes on trial over Tupac's mysterious drive-by murder 30 years on. And seeing is believing, how the supermarkets are getting kids hooked on junk.
28: It started...
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0: The owner of a popular Western Suburbs cafe caught in a legal dispute with a local resident is calling for community support. Sidepiece Deli expects a Supreme Court case will set it back $200,000.
18: A TikTok trend sending coffee and matcha latte lovers straight to Sidepiece Deli's door.
19: Where'd you come from?
20: Kalamunda.
28: Yeah, Kalamscott.
18: The suburban strip on Shenton Road in Swanbourne bustling for a year.
32: The deli's turned into a daytime nightclub. There's no question.
33: If there was more thought

0: about parking for customers, I think there would be less upset and agitation.
1: The cafe owner now pleading for customers' support ahead of a legal battle with a nearby resident.
2: At the end of the day, the budget's drying up to pay these legal fees.
1: The response, positive.
0: He's put his heart and soul into it, and he didn't set out to offend anyone.
1: Resident Ian Satchwell caught raiding the cafe's garden.
3: Here's a pot here.
4: Oh, jolly good. You got a pot there?
3: There's a big pot here.
4: Oh, yeah. Okay, well, I'll just fill this one up.
1: Pleading guilty to trespass and unlawful damage last month, all while taking the town of Claremont to the Supreme Court over its approval of the cafe. Sidepiece Deli says it's facing legal fees of $200,000.
2: We've had to cut some of our suppliers as well, because at the end of the day, we have to ensure that we can pay our staff.
1: Nine News understands the case will be brought to the Supreme Court before the end of this year, with the town of Claremont unable to comment at this time. Jenny Sean, Nine News.
5: New support for victims of crime in the form of an automated text from WA Police. The message will provide confirmation of their incident, as well as contact details for follow-up and links to relevant resources.
6: We know that victims of crime need strong support after a crime has occurred and they are a victim of a crime, and that's exactly the intent of this trial.
5: Service will be rolled out in stages, first for victims of assault, burglary, stealing and fraud. They've been on trial for nearly 2 months, helping WA police track down wanted criminals and missing people. But concerns are being raised facial recognition cameras might be unfairly targeting women and minority groups.
7: Watching, tracking and catching, but not without scrutiny.
8: We know that facial recognition systems are tested mostly on white male faces. The algorithm does not work as well for non-white, non-male people.
7: WA Police launched live facial recognition cameras in June, targeting sex offenders, outstanding arrest warrants and missing people. In its first week, 130,000 faces were scanned, resulting in 18 arrests, but it also recorded 2 false positives.
8: That's not really a trial, that's a live application of the system.
7: The new technology scanning a watch list of 4,000 people, with concern racial minorities and women could be wrongly penalised.
9: We have an Aboriginal Justice Committee established by the state government. We have an Aboriginal Legal Service of West Australia. Neither have had any input into this new trial.
7: The police commissioner saying First Nations people are front of mind when signing off on the trial.
6: We're looking at those very issues to work with the provider of the technology to make sure it is fair.
7: WA Police says it's committed to transparency but are unable to provide the latest statistics on arrests and false positives, telling Nine News those results will be released at a later date.
6: We have to determine whether or not the technology or the processes we put in place can effectively mitigate that risk.
7: Rachel Clifford, Nine News.
5: 30 years after the death of famed rapper Tupac Shakur, a trial is underway in Las Vegas to determine if an ex-gang leader played a role in the fatal drive-by shooting. No one has been charged with firing the gun, but Dwayne Kef D. Davis is now accused of supplying it and orchestrating the kill after his memoir revealed he was in the Cadillac and handed someone a weapon. 25-year-old Tupac had just left a Mike Tyson boxing match when he was shot in Las Vegas in September 1996. A suspected gas explosion has destroyed a house in England, sending bricks and rubble flying. Residents 5 kilometres away reporting hearing a massive blast. The occupant and his dog survived, being treated for serious injuries. The US president has signed an executive order for fewer childhood vaccinations. Calls for children to receive vaccines for 11 diseases, 6 less than the current CDC guidelines and ends recommendations for all minors to have the COVID-19 jab.
10: Where they have a vaccination thing, looks like the size of a bottle of soda poured into a little child's body, and bad things happen in too many cases, because this is an explosion, this is an epidemic.
5: President Trump repeatedly mentioned autism throughout the signing, despite no established links between the condition and vaccination. Dockers are on the verge of setting a new AFL record, and Paddy, the passionate Purple Army may never be more crucial.
11: They're playing a crucial role, Tomo. Friday night's clash with Adelaide is set to see Fremantle break a competition crowd record. More than 50,000 fans are expected for the Crows clash, which would be the ninth straight home game this year they pass the figure. The new benchmark would overtake crosstown rivals the Eagles, who reached 50,000 fans in 8 straight home games in 2018, the same year they won their last premiership. And the Dockers are hoping it could be a very good omen for their own and upcoming September campaign. And Tomo, later on in the bulletin, Harley Reid for Eagles captain. Well, his teammates have their say on that.
5: Okay.
11: And Kelly Slater's incredible talent and also his courage was on full display in Chopu. That's coming up and more at 6:48.
5: That wipeout of his, incredible.
11: It is.
5: But then what he did after,
11: even
5: more. Yeah, Paddy, thank you. Is it last drinks for some of WA's famous vineyards? Ahead this hour, Tini Altieri explains why healthy Margaret River vines are being torn from the ground. The marketing tricks supermarkets use to get kids hooked on junk. Two Chinese cars found to deliver best value for Aussie drivers. And world first breast implant surgery in Australia that doesn't involve a silicone implant.

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0: WA's wine industry is facing its biggest challenge in decades. Remarkable pictures tonight as growers in Margaret River are forced to deal firsthand with the drop in demand. Here's Tina Altieri with this special report.
1: A stark reality in world-famous Margaret River. Healthy vines ripped from the ground, piled high in what's become a graveyard of a wine industry under pressure.
2: You feel a bit sad, to be honest. You feel sad because you're thinking about the next generation.
1: Howard Park owner Jeff Birch forced to remove vines planted by his dad decades ago.
2: It's quite painful when you go down and you see a guy going along with a chainsaw.
1: An agonising decision as exports slump to their lowest level in decades. Wine Australia figures show this year's vintage is 25% below the long-term average.
3: This has been the most challenging time I can recall in the wine industry.
1: Wine commentator Ray Jordan believes WA is now following in the footsteps of other famous wine regions around the country, with bottle sales tumbling. The wine decline, driven partly by health-conscious consumers drinking less and cost of living pressures biting hard.
3: There are going to be some casualties, no question.
1: Growers say it's just become too expensive to keep producing the grapes they just can't sell. It's predicted up to 40% of Margaret River grapes weren't picked this season. Now growers are facing the toughest decision they've ever had to make.
3: Do we prune, get ready for 27, cross our fingers and hope? Do we mothball, or do you get the chainsaw out and dig them up?
1: And the fallout stretches well beyond the vineyard, threatening tourism, regional jobs, contractors and the businesses built around one of WA's most celebrated industries.
2: Margaret River is going to be perhaps half its size in production.
1: Industry bodies say the focus now is on adapting, helping businesses through the road ahead.
3: Maybe some pricing realignment as well. I think that's certainly an issue moving forward.
1: And producing what consumers want.
2: I don't think it'll disappear. I think it'll be a lot smaller. People will focus on higher quality wines. They'll drink less, but they'll demand better quality.
1: The state government says it's putting $6 million into helping WA wine find new markets at home and overseas. Because without change, some fear it could be last drinks for more WA vineyards. Tina Altieri, Nine News.
0: An alarming insight tonight into the amount of junk food capturing the attention of kids at supermarkets. Researchers have used eye-tracking glasses to expose the sneaky marketing tactics targeting children.
4: From the point of view of a child, this is how a routine grocery shop may look. Racks of junk food almost impossible to ignore.
5: They're seeing it and we know that they're paying attention to it.
4: 15 kids were asked to wear these eye-tracking glasses as they browsed with their parents, revealing just how long they fixate on sweets and treats.
5: We found that one in every 5 minutes that they're in the store, they were visually engaged with products that are displayed in prominent areas around the store.
4: It also exposed brazen marketing tactics. In 90% of prominent displays like supermarket entrances, checkouts and end of aisles, the type of food was exactly the same.
5: Chips, chocolates and confectionery, and within the store it was actually very repetitive.
4: Rarely did researchers spot healthier options like fruit at those locations.
5: Sort of some tuna or things like that, and some of the kids did look at them. There just weren't that many.
6: It is alarming that every time they go shopping with their parents, they're just looking at these unhealthy products.
4: While some products, like these chips, for example, show the voluntary five-star health rating, experts say it still clearly doesn't go far enough in tackling junk food advertising, which kids are constantly exposed to.
6: Now we need policies that change the environments within which choices are made.
4: Researchers are pushing for the Australian government to follow the UK's lead and restrict where junk food is placed.
6: Supermarkets do have a role to play, but so do our governments in setting the rules and the standards.
4: Ollie Haig, Nine News.
0: Two Chinese-made cars have taken out top honours in the NRMA's first-ever Best Value Car Awards. The MG3 Vibe crowned the cheapest car to own, costing just under $30,000 over 5 years, while BYD's Atto 1 was named the most affordable electric vehicle. New type of breast augmentation surgery is being trialled at a Sydney university. Instead of an implant, this procedure involves using a 3D-printed scaffold that dissolves into natural breast tissue.
7: Like many women, after having children, Katrina Taylor decided to undergo a breast augmentation. When both implants ruptured, she underwent another surgery, but started experiencing strange symptoms.
8: I had muscle aches and pains, hair loss. I just didn't know how much longer I could go on because it was affecting, you know, everyday life.
7: Suspected of suffering breast implant illness, the 56-year-old had her implants removed.
8: As soon as I come out of surgery, I just knew in myself I felt better.
7: She's now undergone a new procedure performed by Professor Anand Deva at Macquarie University. Instead of a silicone implant, an absorbable 3D-printed scaffold is inserted into the breast and partially filled with fat grafted from the patient. Over time, the scaffold dissolves as the grafted fat integrates with the surrounding tissue.
9: You can actually unlock the patient's own body and regenerate their own tissue and ultimately have no footprint of anything that's left of the scaffold in a year or two.
7: Katrina was involved in a trial of women who had previously had breast augmentation. But in a world first this week, the procedure was carried out on a patient with no previous breast surgery.
10: While still in the trial phase, if all goes well, this procedure could become an option for those considering breast augmentation, as well as those who may have had their breast tissue removed following a cancer diagnosis.
11: We do hope that in 2 to 3 years, once we've shown safety, we'd be able to expand access to all kinds of patients.
8: I just feel like me. It just doesn't feel like there's anything in my body. It's incredible.
7: Kate Creedon, Nine News.
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18: Well, hello there. It's Leah and Dan. We got highlights to keep you company through the Nine News simulcast right now. It is census night, but this morning we had a special guest at our census party. It was Jason Statham. Yeah, that's right. He was in the studio. I promise. Excuse me, one second. One, two, one. All right, I'm good.
19: You ready to go?
18: I think so.
19: And then, family, you need to text in and guess who Dan is impersonating. 0429 985 985. All right, handing the piece of paper.
18: Oh, okay. Just finding myself.
19: Mm-hmm.
18: Finding my centre. Finding the character.
19: Yeah, the voice in this is going to be very important, obviously.
18: Okay. I'm just going to give you some sounds.
19: Oh, okay.
18: Of this person first.
19: All right. Yeah. Okay, good. Good.
18: Oh. Yeah. Actually, that's really
19: good.
18: That
19: was very good. Wow.
18: Yeah.
19: I wonder if anyone can get it just based off the sounds.
18: If you can get it just off my sounds before I start words, you're the real winner.
19: Go on, give a few more then.
18: Yeah. Oh. Yeah. Oh. No.
19: That was a good one.
0: Bendigo Bank has been fined over a cyber attack where a hacker stole hundreds of thousands of dollars from customer accounts. Brett McLeod explains in tonight's finance report.
12: Bank regulator APRA slapped Bendigo Bank over the 2023 attack when one hacker managed to access two

0: But resources stocks up as oil prices rose, with Iran peace talks once again as paralysed as the Strait of Hormuz. Location tracking app Light360 found itself sharply down on disappointing earnings guides. And Southern Cross Media Group marked first year of its full merged media business with a $13 million loss. Our currency eased slightly on the interest rate decision, sitting at around 70.5 US cents.
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1: Effie, thank you. Let's take a look at the price of fuel across Perth tomorrow. The average run litre will increase by 8 cents a litre, $2.42, but you can find it cheaper on Thomas Road in Oakford, on Ngarra Road in Lansdale, and on Mead Street in Kalamunda. Diesel will decrease slightly to an average of $2.416, but you can find that cheaper on Great Eastern Highway in Ascot. Tickets to the footy finals could cost as little as $35 per person. The AFL announcing an entry-level price freeze. The cheapest preliminary final seats, same as last year, but premium tickets will cost a few dollars more. Grand final tickets have the steepest hike, rising by $21 for the best reserved seats. And of course, the Fremantle Dockers have two home finals in just a couple of weeks. Paddy's back with sport, and Paddy, the Eagles' most talked about player. Could he be their future skipper?
3: We'll have to wait and see, Tomo, but Harley Reid's their biggest star. Now there's talk of him taking the top job. Leading the charge, teammates of the star midfielder have their say. No Josh Ing, Fraser makes a call on the Blues coaching job, and age knows no bounds. The extraordinary performance from 54-year-old Kelly Slater.
4: A little sunshine can go a long way. Wholeheartedly connected.
5: Hello, it's Leah and Dan. We're back again to bring you another highlight from our show this morning. Of course, it is Census Day and we had a chat about it. There's a religion question on there.
6: Yes.
5: It is an optional one. Question 24, question I believe 24. It is. And so, yeah, if you have already completed the form, you'll know that there is a short list of different religions and denominations listed for there. Now, yeah, when yeah, I say yeah, short yeah. list, it's short. It's a lot shorter than I expected
6: like
5: it to be.
6: Four tick boxes, isn't it? Something
5: yeah,
6: like
5: well, there's one that up the top that says no religion that you can tick.
6: Okay.
5: There's also, you know, Islam, Buddhism. I think there was also Hinduism and a few Christian denominations
6: yep.
5: on there.
6: Yeah,
5: I think
6: yeah,
5: there was
6: yep.
5: Catholic, Anglican, and maybe one or two others.
6: Okay.
5: But what I found really interesting and surprising is that there isn't a box that you can tick that just says Christian.
6: Yeah, right.
5: Now, of course, there is a box at the bottom that says other, so
6: okay.
5: you can fill yep. that out yourself.
6: So you can add it, but yeah, it is odd that there's
5: yeah,
6: no
5: I think
6: just
5: it's
6: like,
5: worth
6: you know, overarching tick Christian.
5: Yeah,
6: know?
5: Yeah. And I do think it's worth talking about because, you know, these forms aren't always so easy to navigate. And if you don't immediately identify with one of the listed faiths or denominations, you know, it might not be immediately obvious of how you're meant to answer it. And,
6: yeah.
5: you know, of course, this information, as I said, I think it's important. And we know this data is used to inform future planning.
6: Yes.
5: Even,
6: yep.
5: you know, decision-making, funding.
6: Decisions, funding, school
5: around, yeah,
6: placements.
5: Services yep. in our communities and such. And, look, I do think there's also a bigger conversation to be had here. And I'll put my hand up and say this is just my opinion.
6: Mm-hmm.
5: But it feels like there's been a growing secular agenda to push faith further out of public life.
6: Yes.
5: You know, yeah, almost yeah. to remove it and say that faith is something that should just be private and
6: yeah.
5: kept at home. Like,
6: Yeah, or that it is separate from everyday life.
5: Which yes.
6: It isn't. Your faith is actually integral in every single aspect of your
5: absolutely.
6: Life.
5: Absolutely. Yeah, and so I think there is this kind of push to say that it doesn't belong in our schools. It doesn't.

0: doesn't belong in our workplaces, our organisations, yeah. let's remove it all together. But I think we need to be really thoughtful about that because if you think about it, Christianity has positively shaped
1: absolutely
0: so much of the Australia that we live in today, that we enjoy today. I mean, you see it in our school system.
1: The constitution.
0: That's right. Yes, so many of our laws. Yep. You know, even our idea of what justice is. Yeah. Even, I would say, the honouring and protection of women. Now, I'm not saying that we've got it all right, but if you look at it, so much of that can be linked to a Christian influence.
1: Absolutely.
0: And now, admittedly, Christianity is not the only influence, but it is a major one.
1: Yes, absolutely.
0: And so, you know, when we're talking about removing faith from public life, I think we need to be really careful that we don't also forget the role faith has played in creating that public life in the first place.
1: Such a good point.
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3: Harley Reid's West Coast teammates have touted the star midfielder as a future club captain. The 21-year-old is enjoying his best season flourishing on field while mentoring his younger Eagles.
4: Hobbling and battered and bruised, it was impossible not to notice Harley Reid's weekend heroics.
5: Harley Reid finally able to shrug off that injury concern.
4: The star midfielder playing through a first-term cork, collecting a team-high 29 disposals.
6: Harley's like very inspiring for all of us. I mean, you know, the way he plays, he's such a competitor. Yeah, I definitely think he's got leadership qualities. And I think the way he plays, the boys get behind him. And yeah, he inspires all of us.
4: The potential captain Courageous also taking the next crop of young Eagles under his wing.
6: He talks about being an open book and being able to come see him if you need anything and that. So he's definitely like, people look up to him.
4: And flagged to lead the club up the ladder.
6: Everyone at the club here is striving to be better as quick as possible. Like, I think we're all pretty impatient, which is a good thing.
4: First round pick Cooper Duff-Tytler still developing his game, looking at crosstown rival Luke Jackson for inspiration.
6: I kind of model my game a bit off him and like what he does. So yeah, it's obviously pretty good watching him dominate and it gives me something to strive for.
4: West Coast slumping to 8 consecutive losses, desperate to snap the streak and taste victory before season's end.
6: We've got more things we want to achieve this year and obviously, yeah, want to finish on a high.
4: And the Dockers' strong AFLW Irish connection continues. Aoife Healy to debut on Sunday against Port Adelaide.
7: Oh, it was just unreal. Like, the whole club, like, really got around me. And I just think that, like, since I've got here, everyone's been so good to me. So, it was an amazing feeling.
4: Sean Lindsay, Nine News.
3: Josh Fraser has finally declared his intent to coach Carlton full-time. Fraser accepting the Blues' offer to be part of the process to appoint the new senior coach. And he's the hot favourite after taking the Blues to 10 wins from 12 games. Demons midfield bull Jack Viney is to play his first VFL minutes of the season, closing in on an AFL return.
8: If he can get through that game, then he'll put his name up in lights and make himself available and we'll see what happens from there.
3: Meanwhile, Hawks co-captain Jai Newcombe hitting back at criticism of their midfield following a belting from Brisbane.
9: Obviously, the conversation's been about it being a weakness, which is a bit ridiculous from my point of view. You know, yes, Daisy slotted into it nicely, but yeah, the development of Cam McKenzie and Josh Ward has been enormous. We've had, you know, the Wiz through there, Connor McDonald as well. Like, there's multiple guys going through there each week.
3: Hawthorn can secure a top four spot with victory over Collingwood on Saturday. Three-time Waffle Premiership coach Jared Schofield is tonight fronting the WA Football Tribunal. Live to Aaron Harwood and Aaron, he's accused of abusing an umpire.
0: Paddy, Subiaco coach Jared Schofield is facing a minimum of a two-week ban if he's found guilty of behaving in an abusive, insulting, threatening or obscene way toward the official after his side's loss to West Coast on Saturday. The 51-year-old was referred directly to the tribunal. The alleged insult could see a sanction of anywhere between 2 to 6 weeks, depending on how the conduct is graded. An early plea could see the penalty lessened by a week. Nine News understands the former AFL player and assistant will seek to have the case thrown out rather than downgraded. Paddy, the hearing began at 6. Schofield arriving almost an hour early, meaning he was missed by our cameras.
3: Aaron, it's a case we'll follow closely. Thank you. Ben Simmons has confirmed he's coming back to the Boomers. The former NBA star hasn't played for Australia in 12 years, but today took part in a training camp arranged by our country's NBA stars.
10: Man, I'm ready to have a great day today with the guys and get on the court.
11: You want to play for the Boomers again, mate?
10: I am. Yeah. That's why I'm here.
11: Yeah.
10: It's a long way to fly just to not do it, man.
12: Yeah. Looks good. He looks really good. He's obviously stayed in shape and been working out, but yeah, he looked really good today.
3: Simmons also appears set for a return to the NBA after sitting out last season. David Oquera has left the Wildcats after 3 years, heading to play in Bulgaria. Meanwhile, Perth development player Blake Nielsen, the son of Matt, will miss the entire season after suffering a torn ACL. The 23-year-old undergoing surgery on his right knee today. And it's a performance that defies belief and age. 54-year-old Kelly Slater copped two of the heaviest wipeouts of his career at the Tahiti Pro today, only to pull off one of his greatest victories. The 11-time world champion scoring an incredible 9.7 to beat Brazilian superstar Gabriel Medina, 22 years his junior, before then firing a shot at those who criticised the decision to hand him an event wildcard.
13: When you see your friends say it, it pisses you off, you know. So, but when there's without pressure, you got no diamonds. So it kind of fired me up to see that stuff.
3: Slater will now face WA's Jack Robinson in the next round, who also scored a 9.7. But the wave of the day went to American Griffin Colapinto, recording a perfect 10. Some amazing highlights there, Tomo.
14: Fantastic.
3: The Chopu Tamer is Kelly Slater, and he's still making headlines at 54.
14: Quite amazing. Paddy, thank you. Natalia, we're in for another cold night.
0: Yes, dropping to 3 degrees again, Tomo. Weather is next.
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1: It was such a chilly morning, Jandakot dipping to 0.5, but with the wind chill, it felt like it was below zero. 3 was the low in the city, our coldest August morning in 9 years. We then climbed to a top of just 16 at 2:15 this afternoon, and right now it's already dropped to 10.9. Our junior weather watchers at St Mary's in Karrinup recorded a maximum of 23.1, and this is the QR code you'll need if you'd like to register your school. To the charts, and a high pressure ridge is bringing the fine weather. With those clear skies, we're in for another cold night. Southern Cross dropping to -3, -2 the low in Northern, and frost is expected in many regional centres. Across the country tomorrow, showers and 15 in Adelaide, showers easing and 15 for Melbourne. Canberra's looking at a top of 13, Sydney 20, and a possible shower and 25 degrees in Brisbane. In WA's north, mostly sunny and 34 degrees in Kununurra. Port Hedland will be sunny, windy and 27, and a low of 4 in Meekatharra. We heard just a moment ago about the cold overnight temperatures and frost risk in the southern half. A partly cloudy day and 18 in Bunbury tomorrow. There'll be light winds on the waters, variable to about 10 knots all day, seas below a metre and swell to 3 metres. Another cold night is on the way across the metro area ahead of a mostly clear day, Mandurah to peak at 17 degrees. So the official forecast for Perth dropping to 3 once again tonight. Tomorrow is looking mostly sunny, going for 19 degrees. Looking ahead, sunny and 19 on Thursday after a low of 4 degrees, partly cloudy and 21 at the top on Friday. Nothing but sunshine and 22 degrees on Saturday. Then have a look at Sunday, warming up to 25. Monday, showers up to 8 millimetres could fall and a top of 21. Tuesday, a shower or two and 19 degrees, and nights will mostly remain in the single digits. So make sure you rug up if you're going to be out and about early tomorrow morning. Tomo?
2: It will be fresh. Natalia, thank you. That is 9 News for this Tuesday, August 11. 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
4: 1 Corinthians 13, verse 4. Love never gives up. 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

This is Dr. Bruce Robinson from the Fathering Project. I'd like to talk about teenage girls and the pressure they're under to get involved in sex at an inappropriate age. There's a group called Collective Shout who've talked about this, that girls need some way, some help, to avoid the pressure exerted by boys. And some of that pressure is, for example, blackmail. Of course, girls have always been under pressure from boys. If you loved me, you would have sex with me, or I'm going to dump you if you don't have sex, etc. They've always been harassed, but it's become much worse now. So Collective Shout have given some nice sentences, if you like, for girls to say to boys. Boys, if we're hanging out together, don't expect it to be sexual. Boys, if we say no, we don't mean yes. Boys, stop commenting all the time on how we look. Value us for something else. We don't all have perfect bodies. Boys, we're not here on the earth for your entertainment. And finally, boys, we understand that you guys are under pressure too. If you'd like more information, ideas, or tips on this subject, just Google The Fathering Project.

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0: Many people will have heard the Ten Commandments in the Bible. One is honor your parents, then you will live a long life in the land God is giving you. Exodus chapter 20. Many people will think to honor our parents means we need to do something. But have you ever thought of not doing something in order to honor our parents? The Soul Care series by Rob Remer, he said, the most honorable thing you can do is to break your family's sin patterns. It brings your family no honor if you repeat their wrongdoings. Isn't family a blessing from God? Why do we have to break something in our family? Well, I guess we all have inherited something sinful from our family that might be destructive to our health and relationships with others. God put family together to be a blessing, but we spoil it through our behaviors. Sometimes it's because of our ignorance, our self-gratifications, or our egocentric tendency. So what can we do about it? What are the family sin patterns we are talking about here? Well, addiction, gambling, heavy swearing, verbal aggression, impulsive shopping are a few of many examples that may be passed down to us from our family. Sometimes we will not do exactly what our parents do. Say alcoholic in our parents' generation may become chocoholic in our generation. Addiction to cars in our parents' generation may become addiction to computer games in the next generation. One empties your savings, the other one kills your eyes. Does it sound familiar to you? If yes, this is a good starting point. In Matthew chapter 5, Jesus said, if your right eye causes you to sin, gouge it out and throw it away. If your right hand causes you to sin, cut it off and throw it away. It is better for you to lose one part of your body than for your whole body to go into hell. Jesus is saying we need to take radical steps to eradicate our sins. It's about attitudes and actions against sins. So how does it translate into real life practice then? If temptation comes to you through your eyes, behave as if you had actually plucked out your eyes. You have got a few choices there. Remove your TV, or remove your electronic devices, or simply take your glasses off. Either remove the sin-causing objects or incapacitate your visions, incapacitate your vision. If temptation comes through your hands, things you do, remove the sin-causing tasks. Handcuff your hands. What about your feet? The places you go, don't go there. Remove the means of transport. Take 1 mil off your car. Tie your shoelaces of opposite shoe together. In other words, find a way to stay away from the location of sins and incapacitate your mobility. This is the way to eradicate sins engraved in your family name. The most honorable thing you can do is to break your family sin patterns. This is so true. Perpetuate the good fruits of your family trade and eradicate the bad ones. Don't be a victim of our family sin patterns, but claim victory by eradicating it. You have the power from God to change things inherited from your family, and that is in Jesus.
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Hi, I'm Kate Ryan for Focus on the Family Australia. 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Remember, with Christ at the centre, your marriage can truly thrive. Mm-hmm.

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0: Hi, this is Nate from Lift Church here. Hebrews 3 verse 13 tells us, but exhort one another every day as long as it's called today, that none of you may be hardened by the deceitfulness of sin. I remember reading this as though it was for the first time. I mean, the Bible authors can be pretty sassy sometimes. Exhort, encourage one another every day that you call today. Is today today? Yes, then encourage someone. It's like they think that it should be a natural thing that we do. So do you purposefully encourage someone every day? I don't think of myself as an encourager by nature. I can be pessimistic, cynical, and I like to solve problems, and so I tend to see problems. So when I read this passage, I felt challenged by it. And a number of years ago, I began to put in my calendar a little note that on a weekly basis, and yes, I know it's meant to be daily, but you gotta start somewhere, but I would put into my calendar, encourage someone. I found that it forced me to reflect in that moment on what I've seen people do around me. And rather than look for the problems, the issues, the things that didn't work, I started to see that, hey, people around me are really trying and they are making such a difference. And by taking a few minutes just to send them a quick text saying, hey, when you did this today, it was such an encouragement, I began to change the way I lived out this passage. So here's the challenge. Who are you encouraging today?
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6: Hi, Andrew Bailey from Renew Church. I don't think any of us is a stranger to forgiveness, either the need to be forgiven or the need to forgive. You know, the need to forgive, as Jesus tells us, extends well beyond those who ask for our forgiveness. We are commanded to go as far as forgiving our enemies, whom I presume would rarely want to ask for our forgiveness. Of course, our experience of those who are truly enemies is that we do not want to forgive them. We don't trust them. The wound's been too deep, or their offense is not against us, but against someone we love. The reasons we find it hard to forgive our enemies are endless. But the commandment remains, not as counsel in how to live a healthier, happier life, but with a reminder that we will only find forgiveness if we forgive. Forgiveness is not optional. It's a fundamental spiritual action which we must learn to use as though our salvation depended on it. Because it does. Grace is the foundation of forgiveness. We pray for forgiveness to enter our heart. We beg for forgiveness to enter our heart. And listen, as a product of grace, don't start with the hardest things. Start with the easiest. You don't start fasting by not eating for 40 days. You don't start prayer with an effort to pray continually for 24 hours. Doing that would either crush you with the difficulty of it or crush you with your success. But whatever you do, make a start on living a life of forgiveness. Firstly, start by trying to form the habit of forgiveness in the smallest things, you know, with a child or in traffic, the little irritations. Be aware of your own failings and constantly ask for God's forgiveness. Secondly, cultivate in your heart the understanding that all human beings are broken and victims of a fallen world. None of us enters a world of purity, nor do we enter the world fully functional as a human being. And thirdly, make a life confession regularly, being careful to name as many resentments as you can remember. Forgiveness is the gradual cultivation of mercy in our hearts. Let it become a habit of grace.
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0: This is Dr. Bruce Robinson from the Fathering Project. Is there anything you'd like to change? It's very... Most New Year's resolutions fail. People like to lose weight, but they struggle. They want to quit smoking. They want to stop being angry. They want to spend more time with their children. They want to be a better wife or husband. It's very difficult to change. In the medical school, we teach something called SOCK theory, S-O-C-K. The change has four key steps. S means to see. You've got to see you've got a problem. You are overweight. Get on the scales. O is to own the problem and not blame somebody else. Oh, if only my boss didn't nag me, I wouldn't eat so much. Oh, if only we didn't live next door to a bakery, I wouldn't eat so much. C stands for change. Do something about it. Rather than, when I finish this contract, I'll do it. When my kids have finished school, I'll do it. You actually have to do something to change. And K, this is a hard one, stands for keeping it up. Whether you're trying to exercise or lose weight, it's easy to have a burst of enthusiasm. If you can do all of this, you can change. Understand where you're blocked. S-O-C-K. If you're not willing to see it, own it, change something and have some way of sustaining it, keeping it up, it'll never happen. If you'd like more information, ideas or tips on this subject, just Google The Fathering Project.
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0: A familiar voice when you need it most. 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
5: Hey everyone, Jeff Woodward here again. Thank you for being a part of these little mini talks. We've been speaking about Jesus' principles about people. How do I get better at this such important part of life? Because pretty much you can't do life without being around people. So we talked about some of Jesus' profound truths. Love your neighbor as yourself. Aim for maturity and growth, not perfection. Become an initiator, not a reactor. Here's one, though, that everybody's going to need sometime. And that's the simple word Jesus spoke a lot about, called forgive. Remember the Lord's Prayer, Matthew 6, verse 12, where he taught us to pray, forgive us our sins, just like we forgive others. That's so simple. Lots of you will have said that prayer and just ran it off. Maybe you learned it in school as a kid or whatever. Maybe you learned it in church. And it's so easy just to say, forgive. I've found, truthfully, it's not the really big stuff. It's not the massive things that grind away and rip your heart out. It's the daily bits of things. It's the small resentments. It's the things where you get overlooked, where people take you for granted. It's really all that stuff, because unforgiveness is really a bit like rust on metal. It just slowly eats it away, and unforgiveness will do that to your soul. It'll eat out your joy. It'll just slowly leach out all the peace out of your life. And so when Jesus says this, he's actually not trying to be noble. You've got to understand this. Jesus never taught this stuff going, I really want you to look holy. What he's saying it for is because it works for life. And these are some simple things out of that one verse. Number one, forgiveness is always a choice. Jesus wouldn't tell me to do something I can't do. So forgiveness is always an option. Oh, I can't forgive them. They hurt me so bad. Yes, you can. You can, because forgiveness is always a choice. Secondly, forgiveness is always my choice. Forgiveness is not about what they did. It's not about how sorry they are. Did they come and say they were sorry? It's got nothing to do with it. You can forgive people who still hate you. You can forgive people who still will treat you badly, because forgiveness is always my choice. It's not about someone else. Thirdly, forgiveness is a choice, not a feeling. I think this is the biggest stumbling block for so many people, because, you know, they say, oh, Lord, I choose to forgive them. I forgive them. And they pray nice prayers like that and then go away. But they go, but how come I still hate them? Well, understand that your feelings always take time to catch up to your convictions. Don't worry about it if right now you go, I'm forgiving, but I'm not feeling it. Here's the last one. Four is that forgiveness positions you always in the place of power. You cannot be a victim if you are willing to exercise the power of forgiveness in your life. It's so incredible. You get to take charge of your future by saying, I choose to forgive. Make forgiveness your default lifestyle. God bless you.
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1: 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And if we know that God listens when we pray, we are sure that our prayers have already been answered.
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1: You know those seasons where you're desperate for something to change? You pray, but heaven seems silent. You work hard, but nothing moves. As the waiting drags on, hope fades. Hi, I'm Bernie Diamond, and welcome again to Fresh. 19th century American journalist and abolitionist Jane Grey Swisshelm was mocked, silenced, even threatened for her faith-fueled stand against slavery and injustice. Yet she refused to give up. Instead, she waited with hope in God's justice, writing that truth is eternal and God will vindicate his own. Out of years of struggle came a voice that helped shift public opinion toward freedom. All right, that was her situation back then. What about us here and now? How can we wait with hope? Yesterday we saw in Psalm 27 verse 4 how delighting ourselves in the Lord transforms our desires, our whole outlook on life, in fact. That's the key, yearning for God himself. And today King David urges us even further, writing in verse 14, wait for the Lord's help, be strong and brave, and wait for the Lord's help. The Hebrew word for wait isn't merely about killing time, chewing your fingernails. It means waiting with hope, leaning forward in expectation, convinced that God's help is coming. Surrounded by his enemies, David learned that kind of hope because it turns out to be the natural overflow of a deep yearning for God himself. David could still trust that God would act, and God did. And can I tell you, in Christ, that hope shines brightest. The cross looked dark, but resurrection was coming. Waiting with hope in Jesus is never wasted because he is faithful. So if you're in God's waiting room right now, don't despair. Yearn for God himself. Keep leaning into Jesus. That's the place from which his courage, his hope will flow. His help is coming right on time. Friend, that's God's word, fresh for you today.

you're encouraged by this fresh look at life words from the scriptures, then head across to sunshine.com.au and sign up for your Life Words Daily Inspiration. 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

In the spirit of reconciliation, 98.5 acknowledges the Whadjuk Noongar people, traditional custodians of the land on which we meet and broadcast from today, and their connections to land, sea, and community. We pay our respect to their elders, past and present, and extend that respect to all Aboriginal and Torres Strait Islander peoples today.

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1: Some stories may not be suitable for little ears.
2: Good morning, I'm Courtney Thornton. The federal government denies high tobacco taxes are driving the cigarette black market. Officers from the AFP and Border Force have raided Metro Petroleum stations nationwide over the alleged sale of illicit tobacco. Metro says it has terminated arrangements with 9 operators following the raids. Labor MP Julian Hill says illegal tobacco is a problem in many countries.
3: It's being fuelled by a global surplus of very cheap production. You can get this stuff for less than a dollar a packet, which has been weaponised across the world by transnational serious and organised crime syndicates.
2: We didn't see any movement on rates yesterday, but a leading businessman says it's more than likely they'll be hiked again before the end of the year. The Reserve Bank has given mortgage holders a reprieve, holding the official cash rate at 4.35%. Governor Michelle Bullock hasn't ruled out the need for further rate rises if inflation shows no signs of easing. Yellow Brick Road's Mark Boris says any change will likely come in November.
4: She's more than likely going to raise interest rates in the, I would say, the November meeting, which is the Melbourne Cup Day meeting, which every year seems to be a watershed day for the Reserve Bank. They either always put rates up or put rates down on that day.
2: Chicken giant Ingham's has expanded the lockdown of its poultry farms due to the threat of H5 bird flu. 231 cases of bird flu have so far been recorded across the country, with all of them in wild birds. Ingham says it's been expanding the biosecurity measures since an initial lockdown in WA in late June. The coalition wants to bring migration down to its lowest level since the global financial crisis. The shadow housing minister is due to give an address at the National Press Club today. Andrew Bragg will unveil plans to take net overseas migration levels under 180,000 people a year. That's 120,000 below last year's intake. An Australian living in Colombia says rescue teams are frantically digging through rubble in near 40-degree heat following a powerful earthquake. About 220 people have been killed and at least 1,500 more have been injured. Aussie Lisa Richards says she was still lying in bed when the 7.4 magnitude quake struck.
5: I've had earthquakes before. I've lived in LA, but this was literally a monster. Yeah, it was really scary for about nearly a minute.
2: US media is reporting Donald Trump secretly swapped planes as he left the NATO summit in Turkey last month. The swap was undertaken in response to a possible Iranian threat. The US president boarded Air Force One before being transported to a military aircraft in a catering truck. In sport, Australian all-rounder Beau Webster says he has the runs on the board to be considered for a place in the Australian top order. Ahead of the first test against Bangladesh, Webster says he shouldn't be viewed as a competitor to regular test all-rounder Cameron Green.
6: What I've done in my first 8 tests with the bat has probably showed that I can be considered as a genuine top 6 batter, and the ball, is an option.
2: Adelaide's players will come to Perth today ahead of Friday night's blockbuster clash against Fremantle at Perth Stadium. It looms as a massive game for the Crows, who must win to have any chance of finishing in the top 4. Meantime, Geelong defender Jake Colajasny won't play football at any level this weekend. The club says he's unavailable for selection as the AFL appoints an independent KC to examine the Cats' response to the league's Please Explain in the concussion saga. And Juventus has defeated Palermo 2-0 at HBF Park in Perth. With the details next.
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8: Weather across Perth today, another chilly one, up to 19 degrees, going to be 5 overnight, 19 again for Thursday, bit of sun, Friday 21, Saturday and Sunday's looking nice, 22 and 25, but then the rain is going to be back on Monday.
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10: Reading from the Book of Psalms, chapter 86, verse 15. You, Lord, are a compassionate and gracious God, slow to anger, abounding in love and faithfulness.
11: 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Wholeheartedly connected.
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14: I've never been to jail. I talk like I'm tough.
15: Hi, I'm Leah.
14: Should I dump button that?
15: No.
14: That's a gross word. Never say that again, please.
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14: Hey!
15: Good morning.
13: Don't you love that every half hour you get to hear the word musty?
15: I know you love it.
13: Yuck.
10: Yeah, sorry.
8: So gross. Today it's going to be awesome, guys. It is, what day is it?
10: Wednesday. Today's Wednesday.
8: Wednesday. How was the census for everyone last night?
10: Yeah,
8: party?
10: Did it go smoothly?
8: Yeah, did you get it filled out? Mm. Are you going to get a $364 fine today?
10: How long did it take you to fill out?
8: Yeah.
10: There's a lot of questions in there.
8: A lot of questions.
10: Thank you, housemate Sarah, for doing the most of them for me.
8: Yeah, thank you, Emily. I just sat there and she said, what tasks do you do at work? That's a great question.
10: I talk. And I talk some more.
8: And I press buttons.
10: And yes.
8: And then I also press these buttons. See what I did there? That's a pun. Because I press people's buttons.
10: Well done, Dan.
8: Yeah.
10: But it is Wednesday. We have made it midweek. Yes.
8: Well done, Dan.
10: And we've got a great show for you, as always.
8: We do.
10: It's jam-packed.
8: What's happening? I don't even know.
10: Look, we're going to have a hypothetical from Courtney a bit later on.
8: Oh, yeah. Entertainment news as well.
10: Bible breakdown. That's right, with Pastor Izzy.
8: How good.
10: And some chit-chats. We also love to share what we've been ruminating over the past week or so.
8: So much ruminating.
10: In our brains and our minds and our heads.
8: Everybody needs a good room to ruminate in. Mm. And that's what we're going to open up for you. Okay? So, stick around. Viva La Vida kick us off. You're on Sunshine with Leah and Dan. Let's go.

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5: Sure is, ladies and gentlemen, boys and girls, wake up.
6: It's your retro rewind.
5: Ooh, throwing it back.
6: Yes, well, today is the 12th of August.
5: Sure is.
6: So we are rewinding back to look at some major events that happened on this day. 175 years ago, this was 1851.
5: Yeah.
6: The sewing machine got a major upgrade.
5: No way, it got a needle.
6: Well, the needle, I'm pretty sure it turned from a curved needle to a straight needle. So Isaac Singer was granted a patent for improvements to the sewing machine.
5: Wow.
6: So it was already invented.
5: It used to be curved?
6: Yeah. Well, the curved was the hand stitch, obviously.
5: Yeah, so you...
6: And I think the old industrial machine... I mean, this was still industrial when he bought this patent in. Yeah. But I'm pretty sure there was a curved needle in it. I don't know how that worked, though.
5: Wow.
6: But this design changed everything. It's practical, it's efficient, and made way for the current sewing machines that you might find at home today.
5: Get pumped, everybody. That's very exciting.
6: Thank you, Isaac Singer. And then on this day, 77 years ago, 1949, the Big Ben.
5: Ah, yes, the tower.
6: It stopped keeping time properly on this day.
5: It was like a bad drummer.
6: That was pretty good.
5: That was pretty
6: good.
5: That's good for me.
6: So a flock of birds landed on the minute hand.
5: Oh, no.
6: Yep, apparently they were heavy enough to slow the clock by about 4.5 minutes.
5: Big birds.
6: Big birds.
5: Big birds.
6: I don't know who had to climb back up and change that round, but there you go.
5: There you go.
6: Yeah.
5: Time flies.
6: You're on fire. You are on fire this
5: Big
6: morning.
5: Big Ben was on fire too.
6: Incredible. Oh, incredible. Oh, and then on this day, 49 years ago, 1977, the Space Shuttle Enterprise took its first free flight.
5: Oh.
6: Let me break this down. So it was released from the back of a 747 jumbo jet.
5: Oh, yes.
6: And actually flew.
5: Yeah.
6: So the shuttle wasn't launched into space.
5: No.
6: This was just to test whether it could fly and land properly.
5: Yeah. It went up on the back of a plane. And then it detached from the plane and flew itself.
6: You remember
5: and it landed.
6: This?
5: I don't remember it, but I've seen pictures.
6: Okay.
5: What year?
6: Falling with Style.
5: Exactly.
6: That's what I'm hearing when I'm reading this.
5: Yeah. What year?
6: 1977. No,
5: what's
6: you weren't around.
5: Life, bro?
6: No. Sorry.
5: Come
6: sorry.
5: Come in.
6: Today, also, little plug, Middle Child Day.
5: Is it really?
6: 12th of August.
5: Oh, that is so you.
6: Yep, that the is
5: most,
6: me.
5: You are one of the most middled childs I've ever met.
6: I don't know if that's a compliment or a
5: negative. Well, no, because you've got so many siblings on either side. You're so middle.
6: I'm smack bang in the middle. You know how people say, I'm the middle. No, you share it. That's not the middle.
5: It's like having two middle names. You ain't got a middle name at all. But yeah, so if you are an even number, there is no middle child.
6: Yes.
5: You have to be an odd number. Mm-hmm. So you got seven?
6: Seven, man.
5: You are
6: three
5: number four.
6: Older, three younger.
5: Isn't it wild?
6: I'm the glue that holds us together.
5: Absolutely. But isn't it wild that you're number four of your family in the middle and I'm number four and I'm the youngest?
6: Yeah, I know. And you're quite the youngest, aren't you?
5: Oh, so young.
6: Incredible.
5: So young. Oh, I didn't save the family this, so that's okay. Guys, today in movies, look, not a lot's changed since last week, to be real.
6: Yeah, that's fair.
5: In the history of
6: what,
5: movies.
6: Christopher Nolan hasn't Chris got Nolan. Another one out?
5: Yeah, Chris
6: he
5: Nolan.
6: Owns August.
5: Chris Nolan still owns this day and every day in August and July. 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
6: Okay.
5: But we're not going to listen to Shut Up and Dance. We're going to listen to Bop that came out on this day. It was the number one song of this day, 1997. Here it is. Let us know what August 12th means to you. 0429 985 985. Kick it off.

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10: Another one.

0: Outrageous. I told him I'm repping courageous. Joshua 1:9. I live to make Jesus' name famous.
1: One take.
0: Yeah!
2: That's right. It is time to break down some Bible with Pastor Izzy of Courageous Church. Welcome back.
0: Thank you so much. Good to be back.
2: Good to see you. How is the family?
0: Everyone's doing good. Yeah. Family's good. Kids are good.
1: Delightful.
0: Asking lots of questions.
1: They're asking,
0: you know, I always encourage asking questions, but sometimes, bro, like...
1: Ask your mum.
0: So many questions. Yeah. More than 21.
1: Oh, yeah.
0: We're not talking 50 cent.
1: Why?
0: We're talking talking a whole dollar. Oh,
1: yeah. I'm a big, like, no, I don't know. Ask mum.
0: Yeah, I definitely am a deferrer.
1: Well, ask your mum. You know what you should do? You should ask your kids' pastor mother. That's what you should ask. Not me.
0: Anyway. Ask your kids' pastor is great.
1: ask your kids' pastors, indeed. They're great. All right, let's get into some Bible breakdown. What are we breaking down?
0: Breaking down Isaiah 41. We're going old school, nice. Old Testament.
1: OT.
0: But still the same God.
1: Mm-hmm. Yeah,
0: come on now.
1: Yes, sir.
0: Isaiah 41, verse 13. It's actually tattered on my arm.
1: Is it?
0: Let me tell you what it says.
1: Read it off your arm.
0: It says, "For I am the Lord your God, who takes hold of your right hand and says to you, do not fear, I will help you."
1: That's beautiful. Is it on your right arm?
0: It's on my right arm. Yeah,
1: I think you might know why. I know.
0: Because, you know, I think it's important to know that the God that we serve, the God that we talk about, come on, Jesus, he wants to help us.
2: Yeah.
0: He doesn't want to hurt us.
1: No. Mm-hmm.
0: He doesn't want to shame us.
2: Yeah.
0: He doesn't want to embarrass us. He wants to help us. Mm-hmm. And I think it's so important to know that for us because we need help.
2: Absolutely.
0: I need help as a parent.
1: Yep.
0: Sometimes.
1: Not all the time.
0: I need help as a husband.
1: Yep.
0: I need help as a follower of Jesus.
1: Mm-hmm.
0: I need help to respond in a way that's loving when I face challenges. I need help not to judge people.
2: Yeah.
0: I need help to live a disciplined life.
2: Mm-hmm.
0: I need help to go to the gym. Ooh. Come on, someone out there.
1: Tell me.
0: A good amen.
1: Tell me about it.
0: We need help, but the good thing is that we serve a God who not only wants to help, but also is able to help.
2: Yep.
0: And so I want to encourage everybody out there, ask God for help.
2: Mm.
0: You know, there's so many moments where I'm like, man, I actually don't know what to do. I don't know what to do when it comes to finances. I don't know what to do when it comes to a situation when I'm dealing with a young person at school. Mm. I need God's help.
2: Yeah.
0: And I want to tell you, so many times I've experienced this in my life where God actually really comes through and he does help. Not only is he willing, but he is able to help.
1: Yeah,
0: and all we've got to do is simply just ask him.
2: Yes.
0: Ask him to help us in this situation. And so I think so often we feel like, man, we've got to pull it up within ourselves, you know, or sometimes even put on a brave face or whatever it is. But can I encourage you that there's a God in heaven who is so invested in your life.
2: Yeah.
0: He is so interested in what you're going through right now. And he wants to help. And he's actually able to help. So just call on the name of the Lord and he will help you.
1: Amazing.
0: In Jesus' name.
1: Amazing. So good. How good are those people who are like super willing to help? But you're like, I'm fine though. Like, thank you.
0: Exactly.
1: Thank you.
0: Yeah, they're definitely those.
1: Love the spirit, love the heart, but I got it.
2: God's the opposite of that.
1: It's like kids trying to help with dinner. It's okay.
0: We're going
1: to
0: be all right.
1: God is the opposite. Absolutely. That's we love it. Thank you, Pastor Izzy. We will talk to you again next time.
0: Awesome. See you then.

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1: You're listening to Leah and Dan, right here on Sunshine.
2: Yes, you are.
3: Yes, you are. It is Leah and Dan here. We're happy to be here. And we have a great show still for you lined up. We've only just gotten into some of it.
2: Really scratching the surface.
3: That's what they say.
2: In the words of the Carpenters, we've only just begun.
3: Nice. Are we playing the Carpenters now?
2: No, we're playing Seth Schlutler.
3: Oh, I like this song.
4: One of our Christian tunes of the week. 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
3: Some stories may not be suitable for little ears.
4: Good morning, I'm Courtney Thornton. The federal government denies high tobacco taxes are driving the cigarette black market. Officers from the AFP and Border Force have raided Metro Petroleum stations nationwide over the alleged sale of illicit tobacco. Metro says it has terminated arrangements with 9 operators following the raids. Labor MP Julian Hill says illegal tobacco is a problem in many countries.
5: It's being fueled by a global surplus of very cheap production. You can get this stuff for less than a dollar a packet, which has been weaponized across the world by transnational serious and organized crime syndicates.
4: We didn't see any movement on rates yesterday, but a leading businessman says it's more than likely they'll be hiked again before the end of the year. The Reserve Bank has given mortgage holders a reprieve, holding the official cash rate at 4.35%. Governor Michelle Bullock hasn't ruled out the need for further rate rises if inflation shows no signs of easing. Yellow Brick Road's Mark Boris says any change will likely come in November.
6: She's more than likely going to raise interest rates in the, I would say, the November meeting, which is the Melbourne Cup Day meeting, which every year seems to be a watershed day for the Reserve Bank. They either always put rates up or put rates down on that day.
4: Chicken giant Ingham's has expanded the lockdown of its poultry farms due to the threat of H5 bird flu. 231 cases of bird flu have so far been recorded across the country, with all of them in wild birds. Ingham says it's been expanding the biosecurity measures since an initial lockdown in WA in late June. The coalition wants to bring migration down to its lowest level since the global financial crisis. The shadow housing minister is due to give an address at the National Press Club today. Andrew Bragg will unveil plans to take net overseas migration levels under 180,000 people a year. That's 120,000 below last year's intake. An Australian living in Colombia says rescue teams are frantically digging through rubble in near 40-degree heat following a powerful earthquake. About 220 people have been killed and at least 1,500 more have been injured. Aussie Lisa Richards says she was still lying in bed when the 7.4 magnitude quake struck.
7: I've had earthquakes before. I've lived in LA, but this was literally a monster. Yeah, it was really scary for about nearly a minute.
4: US media is reporting Donald Trump secretly swapped planes as he left the NATO summit in Turkey last month. The swap was undertaken in response to a possible Iranian threat. The US president boarded Air Force One before being transported to a military aircraft in a catering truck. In sport, Australian all-rounder Beau Webster says he has the runs on the board to be considered for a place in the Australian top order. Ahead of the first test against Bangladesh, Webster says he shouldn't be viewed as a competitor to regular test all-rounder Cameron Green.
8: What I've done in my first 8 tests with the bat has probably showed that I can be considered as a genuine top 6 batter, and the ball, is an option.
4: Adelaide's players will come to Perth today ahead of Friday night's blockbuster clash against Fremantle at Perth Stadium. It looms as a massive game for the Crows, who must win to have any chance of finishing in the top 4. Meantime, Geelong defender Jake Colajasny won't play football at any level this weekend. The club says he's unavailable for selection as the AFL appoints an independent KC to examine the Cats' response to the league's Please Explain in the concussion saga. And Juventus has defeated Palermo 2-0 at HBF Park in Perth. With the details next.
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10: Weather today, mostly sunny. We're heading towards a top of 19 degrees across the city. Overnight, we're dropping down to a low of 5 degrees. Tomorrow, Thursday, sunny, top of 19, 21 for Friday, and the weekend is looking beautiful. 22 Saturday, 25 sun Sunday.
11: Life words.
12: Psalm 18, verse 2. The Lord is my rock, my fortress, and my saviour. He is my shield, the power that saves me, and my place of safety.
11: Sunshine. Wholeheartedly connected.
13: It's Leah and Dan.
10: The files in your brain, man.
14: Have you met Leah?
15: Yeah. $1 million. Are you listening?
14: It's not wrong. It's just weird.
13: On Sunshine.
14: Sorry. Too far.
12: Good morning.
10: Hey.
12: Leah Murray Dan here with you, 6:36 on Wednesday, the 12th of August. How are you all doing?
15: Hopefully everybody splendid.
12: Good? I think so.
15: Yes.
12: I think everybody's feeling splendid. Splendid's a good time.
15: Mm-hmm.
12: It's full of splendor.
15: Well, August is a wonderful month, and for many reasons, but it is also Family Partner Month,
12: yes,
15: here at Sunshine. And one of the things that keeps us going on air all year round are our family partners. Now,
12: yep,
15: you might have heard us talk about them before, yep, and wondered, I don't really understand.
12: Yeah,
15: who
12: what
15: are
12: is
15: they?
12: That? What,
15: yes,
12: is that? What is that, Leah?
15: So a family partner is simply someone who chooses to support Sunshine with a regular monthly or weekly gift.
12: Yeah.
15: So instead of only giving a big lump sum during one of our appeals each year, you can give in smaller parts throughout the year.
12: Mm-hmm, mm-hmm.
15: And that really does help us provide, it helps us with our planning, forward planning,
12: yeah,
15: and how, yeah, to use our budget more effectively.
12: Absolutely. And this August, we're hoping to bring, welcome, 40 new family partners.
15: Yes.
12: That's pretty cool. So whether it's $10 a month, $100 a month, somewhere in between, or maybe even a little bit more, it's not so much about how much, it's about the regular commitment. Like Leah said, it's about shaping up our plans and stuff so we can actually reach more than the 360,000 listeners we have every month right now. So if you would like to become a family partner, you can give us a call, 9313 0800, during office hours, or visit sunshine.com.au/family right now. You can do it now. Coming up next, entertainment news. I got all the news.
15: Oh.
12: Maybe not all of it, but I got a fair chunk of it. So get ready for that. But first, Miles Smith.

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7: News.
8: All right, let's get into it.
7: The world of entertainment. What a magical place it is.
8: It appears that way.
7: It sure does. Hey, Spider-Man passes $1 billion internationally in just 12 days.
8: No surprises there.
7: None
8: well
7: at all. So apparently it has beaten Avengers Endgame. Already.
8: Mm-hmm. Okay.
7: And so it's on the way to just breaking all kinds of records. They think it might end up around the $3 billion.
8: Whoa, really?
7: By the time it's finished.
8: Jeez.
7: Its office,
8: I mean, that's quite impressive, isn't it?
7: That's very, very cool. Huge year for cinema, actually. So Spider-Man, $1 billion. Odyssey,
8: yes.
7: $1 billion. And Toy Story is at about $500 million.
8: Is that right?
7: So look,
8: I mean, it's
7: crazy.
8: Good to see, because it did feel like for a while there cinema was dying.
7: It did. And like Netflix and all these jazz, like, yeah, we own entertainment. Not anymore. Someone who does actually own entertainment for some reason, Taylor Swift.
8: Mm.
7: Swifties are on high alert right now.
8: They always are.
7: Always. They believe that an announcement could be happening imminently.
8: What, about a new album?
7: About a 20th anniversary edition of her debut album.
8: So not new music.
7: No.
8: It's just the same music release.
7: No, literally the only new music Taylor's put out lately is the song for Toy Story. Other than that, it's the same albums re-recorded and put out again.
8: Okay, well, I love that for the fans.
7: So she can own it.
8: Get around that.
7: Yeah, absolutely.
8: If you love
7: good
8: that
7: for her.
8: Thing.
7: All right, I guess. Does nothing for me. But how exciting. But look, the real gossip right now in the celebrity world is Ray.
8: Mm-hmm.
7: You know, like...
8: Yeah, Michael B. Jordan.
7: And Michael B. Jordan.
8: Oh my gosh, I saw this.
7: Maybe dating. I think they're dating.
8: You
7: what
8: reckon?
7: Do you reckon? I don't know.
8: I saw a photo again. I don't know if it's AI.
7: No smoke with that fire.
8: But they were in a roller coaster at a theme park together. And I thought, well, that's fun.
7: You only roller coaster with your boyfriend, right? I don't know.
8: So they might just be friends.
7: They have, but apparently they may actually be working on a film project together.
8: Oh, okay.
7: So,
8: well, that makes sense.
7: You never know. You never know what's going on there. But hey, I think, I don't know. I don't know. I feel like, you know, like the whole, like, where's my husband and how much we all love Joy.
8: Mm.
7: Like, part of me is like, well, hey, we're not just settling. We're just settling for
8: Ray.
7: Michael B. Jordan.
8: I feel protective
7: yeah,
8: of
7: it's like,
8: Ray.
7: Whoa.
8: Yeah.
7: Where is my husband? Not just anybody, all right? Yeah, Calm down, all right? I understand it's Michael B. Jordan. Oh, my gosh. But let's just think about
8: it. But
7: this.
8: Also.
7: Yeah, all right,
8: Ray,
7: guys?
8: You're stellar.
7: Let's just
8: all
7: think
8: right?
7: about this. And that's about it, really.
8: Great.
7: That's about all that's happening in the entertainment world. I'm sure there's more, and I'm sure I've missed some, but you know what?
8: Oh, I've got a piece.
7: What do you got?
8: So, from memory, last week, did I tell this? Yes, I did share it with you.
7: Yeah.
8: Hilary Duff, she had a concert or tour or something.
7: Oh, yes, we talked about this.
8: And she brought Good Charlotte out to perform.
7: How rad. Now, which is weird, because, like, her and Benji, like...
8: No, Joel.
7: Joel.
8: Yeah.
7: They were like a thing, right?
8: Yeah, years and years ago. Cute. They dated.
7: So they're like bros now.
8: Yeah, they're just friends. Ah, but I loved cute. That they
7: love that. Oh, actually, I got one more piece of info. Star Wars is officially getting a Welsh dub.
8: What?
7: So the Welsh language, which I don't know how to say, because it's a lot of letters. they are officially redubbing Star Wars, the original, into Welsh.
8: Okay,
7: how
8: cool
7: is that? Yeah, I love that. Go the Welsh. All right, people always forget about the Welsh and
8: enjoy
7: their crazy
8: Star
7: language.
8: Wars.
7: We love the Welsh. It's called Star Wars Gobath. Nioden?
8: Yeah. Nailed it.
7: Yeah, that's a New Hope, I believe. Gobath Nioden. Yeah, anyway, hey.
8: We need a new hope here. Let's get to
7: Sam Fender. Please, here's Sam Fender, Olivia Dean. You're on Sunshine with Lyra Dan.

0: Sam Fender, you're on Sunshine with Leah and Dan and girls.
1: So I've been thinking.
0: Hi, producer Connie.
2: Good morning.
0: I've been thinking, guys.
2: Oh, yeah.
0: Guys, I've been thinking.
2: Okay, what have you been thinking
0: about?
2: How do we get here? Emotionally, physically, what are you talking about?
0: How do we get to a place where we went from having paper cups with plastic straws to now having plastic cups with paper straws?
2: Do we have plastic cups? I think everything's paper now.
0: No, man. You go to fast food. You can go to a fast food and they'll give you a plastic cup with a plastic dome on top and a paper straw.
2: Yeah.
0: What in the heck is going on?
2: Yeah, look, the paper straws, they're not good.
0: They just don't work.
3: Oh. That's a conspiracy in our hands.
0: Is it?
3: I think so.
0: It just doesn't make sense.
2: Although I do wonder whether the plastic is now biodegradable.
0: Surely.
2: But then make the plastic straws that. The same.
0: You know how we were, what was that technological breakthrough we were talking about a couple of days ago? And I was like, guys, we've got other things to fix. Paper straws is one.
2: Oh, yeah, the glasses, the meta glasses. Is that what we're talking about?
0: That's the one.
2: Yeah.
0: Oh, something like that. I don't know. We're just putting all this money and finances into trying to figure out things, mate. Let's figure out how to make plastic biodegradable.
2: Yeah.
3: Mm-hmm.
0: Because we can't keep living like this.
2: Well, speaking of tech, right?
0: I'm not done yet, Leah.
2: Oh, sorry.
0: I'm joking. I'm still
2: here. Tell me what you really think.
0: I will fight. I'm sorry. Carry on.
2: Oh, dear. No, you know how when you go to the airport security and you go through those big body scanners?
0: Yes.
3: Oh, yeah.
2: And you have to put your feet on the yellow feet and then your chicken arms out like this, right?
0: I got short legs. I barely reach.
2: I mean, first of all, you feel so awkward doing this. It's not natural standing like that. But I reckon they should multitask this. So if you're going to scan my body, at least tell me, like, my bone density.
3: Your BMI.
2: Like muscle to fat ratio or hydration score or something.
0: Just a cheeky little once over, you know, like, oh, you should probably get that checked.
2: Yeah.
0: You know?
3: Yeah, like a fee.
0: Don't love that mass.
2: Well, all free. That's what I'm saying. We have. No, yeah, I don't want to
3: pay.
2: I'd pay
3: $5 or something.
2: Oh, I would not. No. But if I'm going through a scanner, give me some useful information.
0: That's true. You may as well kill two birds with one stone.
2: You know?
0: That's true. I like it.
3: Science.
0: There you go. Science and security.
3: Well,
0: together.
3: The opposite of that. I've been thinking about some dumb things.
0: Classic.
3: Like, just particularly like some dumb. Hey!
0: What? I'm listening.
3: I'm shocked.
0: I'm listening to you.
3: Like some dumb concerns that I have.
0: Okay.
3: And there's one particularly lately because I catch public transport, right?
0: You sure do.
3: And there's so many stairs at all these train stations and stuff.
2: Mm-hmm. Yeah.
3: And the time I go, it's full of tradies, so it's packed, right?
2: Mm-hmm.
3: And you know when you go upstairs and it's just not ideal what your head's in line with?
2: Are we talking about height of the ceiling?
3: You're in the danger zone.
0: I feel like in terms of like who's on the staircase in front of you. That's what you're talking about.
2: Yes,
3: I'm just saying when it's packed, you're in line with the back of somebody.
2: Uh-huh. I get you.
3: So you're kind of in the gas chambers, really.
2: Okay.
3: Like this is just a dumb concern I have. Like, so as soon as I get off the train, I sprint up the stairs to try and get ahead of everybody else. So I'm not in the danger zone. But
0: my
3: I don't know.
0: Goodness.
2: Okay.
3: Does anyone else have any of these dumb concerns? Do they think about things like this? Is it just me?
0: Maybe. I don't know, buddy.
2: Oh my goodness. I mean, I suppose at like a concert or something.
0: Yeah.
2: It is nice being a bit taller.
0: It is.
2: Because it can get smelly.
0: Yeah.
2: Because people get sweaty.
0: Yeah. We might workshop the name gas chambers.
2: I see what you're saying. What you were trying to say.
0: You're in the line of fire.
2: Line of fire. That's a good way to put it.
0: And luckily, you're

0: I'm not short. You know what I mean? Because then you'd really
1: be in
0: trouble.
1: It doesn't matter, really.
0: Oh, okay, that's fair. I guess.
2: So what are you saying? How do you avoid this? You just sprint?
1: You don't. I'm just living in constant fear.
2: I must admit, that's never crossed my mind. But
0: yeah, I can't say it has crossed my mind either. But you know what? Like, it's definitely a concern. It's definitely
1: a legitimate concern.
0: Yeah,
1: thank you.
2: Absolutely. Of Courtney's.
0: Alex has texted in and just said, I always grab two paper straws. Yeah, that's a good strategy.
2: Yeah, well, if you want to finish your drink, you need to.
0: Yeah, and Danica said, unfortunately, there is no plastic cups in fast food. They are paper cups. Nah, man. Nah.
1: I think they're lined with plastic.
0: No. A see-through plastic cup.
2: Some of them are paper. I don't know where you're going.
0: I understand the difference between see-through and not see-through, okay? If I can see the drink, guess what? That ain't made of paper.
2: Yeah. So, yeah. I love that you're calm about it.
0: If you go to... Don't! Anyway, we're moving on. Here's John Mayer. You're on Sunshine on the Internet.

0: a Sunshine traffic update.
1: Good morning, family. We have a crash on Tonkin Highway northbound before Kudo Road in Kudo. The left emergency lane is blocked. Towing services are on site. Motorists are outside their vehicles, so please proceed with caution if heading that way. And we still have those emergency works on Scarborough Beach Road. It has been closed eastbound at Huntress Road in Innaloo. Water Corp is on site. Detours are in place, so please exercise caution there as well. Drive safely, and that's the latest from Main Roads.
2: He's gone.
3: That's so funny, Tom. Another coffee.
2: I'm calling Bernie. That's so funny. You are on Sunshine with Leah and Dan. We need to get into some in other news in just a moment. Big news for Freo fans.
3: Oh.
2: That's right. Stick around. Here's Robbie.

0: update.
1: Some stories may not be suitable for little ears.
2: Good morning, I'm Courtney Thornton. Experts say it's more than likely interest rates will be hiked again before the end of the year. The Reserve Bank has given mortgage holders a reprieve at its latest meeting, holding the official cash rate at 4.35%. Governor Michelle Bullock hasn't ruled out the need for further rate rises if inflation shows no signs of easing. Commonwealth Bank has posted a $10.9 billion profit for the full financial year, ending on the 30th of June. The lender has flagged a 15% decline in mortgage applications since the federal budget. One Nation says the Prime Minister has failed to declare a gift he received from the Japanese Prime Minister. Anthony Albanese was given two royal melons by Sunaya Takeuchi when she visited Canberra earlier this year. Mr. Albanese has faced backlash after he made a gesture in front of his chest when discussing the gift on a podcast. One Nation MP Barnaby Joyce says the melons should be listed on his official register.
3: He's put very minor things on his register, such as vinyl records, but these don't crack a feature. Why not? Because he knows it was a train wreck.
2: Politicians are only required to declare gifts above $750. The death toll from a major earthquake in Colombia has now reached 224. Rescuers are working around the clock to free those trapped following the 7.4 magnitude quake. Here's the moment they found signs of life under the rubble. Chicken giant Ingham's has expanded the lockdown of its poultry farms as the threat of the H5 bird flu increases. 231 cases of bird flu have so far been recorded across the country, with the most in South Australia. Australia will follow New Zealand and vaccinate endangered wildlife against the virus strain. A Canadian airline has cancelled a flight after a toddler refused to wear a seatbelt. The flight from Victoria to Toronto was forced to return to the terminal after repeated attempts to secure the child in its seat failed. CEO of the Australian Travel Industry Association, Dean Long, says the night curfew kicked in before they could strap the child in.
4: The parents were with them and they couldn't get their kid under control. Usually what happens is there's an extension seatbelt that goes into the adult seatbelt. But it appears this parent didn't want to do that. If you don't get the plane out before the curfew, you're not allowed to leave. There's no doubt if this flight was an hour earlier in the day, it wouldn't have been cancelled.
2: In sport, an independent KC will examine Geelong's response to the AFL's Please Explain in the concussion saga to determine if it has broken any AFL rules. The Cats have made Jake Colajasny unavailable for selection from all football. Premiership teammate Isaac Smith says the defender is shattered.
5: He's devastated, and I think a lot of it comes to do with his private medical documents have been put out there, his name's been out there, and Ed, you've been in footy long enough, you understand when everyone's talking about you in the footy world, it can be all-consuming, and he'd be coming to the realisation now that effectively his career's done as well.
2: Adelaide's players will head over to Perth today, and there's still intrigue as to whether Taylor Walker will play. The 36-year-old announced his retirement on Monday, and although it was initially planned he would be rested for the game against Frio, it seems there's now a chance he'll face the Dockers on Friday night. An all-rounder Bo Webster says he believes he has the runs on the board to be considered for a place in the Australian top order. The Aussies take on Bangladesh in their first test in Darwin tomorrow. With the details next.
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7: Weather.
8: Weather across Perth today is looking pretty nice. 17 degrees, a bit of chill, but we are in for a... And you know what? It's actually going to be really nice. It's just going to be a bit chilly. So tomorrow's 19. Friday's going to be 22 with sun, which is great. Saturday, 22. Sunday, up to 24. But then the rain is back on Monday and 20 degrees.
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7: Reading from the book of Psalms, chapter 118, verse 14. The Lord is my strength and my song. He has given me victory.
10: 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Wholeheartedly connected.
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12: All right.
13: I've never been to jail. I talk like I'm tough.
14: Hi, I'm Leah.
13: Should I dump button that?
14: No.
13: That's a gross word. Never say that again, please.
11: On Sunshine.
8: It's Wednesday, it's 7:06, and you're with Leah and Dan. The sun is rising.
14: Yes.
8: And so is the good times.
14: Oh, yeah, we are in for a beautiful day.
8: Yeah, Tom from Main Roads is a bit tired, but...
14: Poor guy.
8: Other than that.
13: That's one of the funniest things I've ever heard.
14: I don't know if I've heard you laugh so hard.
13: I re-listened to it.
14: You laughed for minutes off air to that and re-listened to it.
13: I re-listened to it twice. It's so funny. Anyway.
14: It is midweek, Tom. We get it.
13: It's so Wednesday. So Wednesday. But we are in for a great rest of the show. Entertainment news come. Oh, no, I've already done entertainment
14: news.
13: In other news is what I'm trying to say. Frio has a new thing happening on Friday.
14: This coming Friday?
13: Yeah, I'm going to tell you all
14: this
13: about
14: this breaking news.
13: Yeah, I don't know if it's breaking news, but yeah, sure.
14: Like
13: consider it.
14: It
13: broken. That's right. But Boyzone right now. In other news up next. Later, Court's Hypotheticals. It's going to be a great day. Stick around. Here we go.

0: Zone right there. Pictures of you. You're on Sunshine with Leah and Dan. We should check in with some traffic. Hopefully they're up and about. And then, in other news.
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3: Good morning to you, family. Just the emergency works to be aware of at this stage. Scarborough Road is closed eastbound at Huntress Road in Innaloo. Water Corp are on site there. Detours are in place. Please exercise caution. Quick look at the freeways. It's busy. Ocean Reef Road to Erindale Road, Hutton Street to Loftus Street and Belia Drive to Russell Road. On the northbound run, it's slow. Mortimer Road to Russell Road and Roe Highway to Mount Henry Bridge. Please drive safely. That's the latest from Main Road.
0: Hey, Soph, could you just check in on Sleepy Tom? Just make sure he's okay.
4: Is he doing all right?
3: He's doing okay.
0: Okay, yeah. That's good. That's good. Maybe another
3: Thanks
0: coffee.
3: For checking in, guys.
0: That's okay. Yeah.
4: Double
0: it's what we're here to do.
4: This time.
0: Double shot. Thanks, Soph.
5: And another
6: shocking news.
7: Other news.
8: It's a bit weird.
0: Yes, let's go. In other news time.
4: All right, tell me about Freo.
0: All right, Docker fans, you're all up and about. You're all excited. It's getting towards the pointy end of the year. You haven't had a lot to be excited about at this end of the season for a while. Well, realistically, ever, to be completely honest. But this is looking good,
4: yeah.
0: Okay? And someone has decided to get behind you. Okay, so Crooked Colours, he is a DJ,
4: okay.
0: A producer probably, he might call himself,
4: mm-hmm.
0: From WA. Big Dockers fan.
4: Cool.
0: Big Dockers fan. Loves the Dockers. And so the Dockers have quite a few musical fans.
4: Mm-hmm.
0: Tame Impala.
4: Yes.
0: Number one ticket holder for a long time.
4: Yep.
0: And he, Tame Impala, Kevin Parker, actually produced a song that plays at three-quarter time at Dockers games.
4: Yeah.
0: I think that song, considering the songs that Tame Impala have put out, that song sucks.
4: No, you played it for me before. I'm like, nah, this
0: average.
4: Is a vibe.
0: It's average. Wait. Just wait till you hear this guy's song. So Crooked Colours, he produced a song called The Freo Dream. Are you ready?
4: You wanna hear?
0: All right, here we go. Let's go. This is it. This is what he wants to play for the hype up track before the game. And I think they're actually going to actually play it on Friday.
4: Sounds very FIFA.
0: Yes, very European soccer.
4: Yeah, it's like soccer.
0: There's words. I don't know what he's saying. I think purple in the air tonight. One voice up from the pool. Free your march into the top. Pretty Scotty's about to run through a wall.

0: all about it.
1: Okay, that's fine.
0: It's a vibe.
1: Yeah, I like it.
0: You got a crowd going? That'd be a good time.
1: I like it a lot. It just doesn't sound like footy.
0: Look, that's true. But what is football? You know, what is football if it's not about the fans? Mm. And so I think the fans will get into it. I like it. So Crooked Colours, well done, mate, if you're listening. Probably not. Well done. It's a great song. And Freo fans, look forward to that on Friday night.
1: Yeah, let us know what you think.
0: And I believe they're wearing throwbacks on Friday night to the old green, purple and red.
1: Okay, that is cool.
0: So
1: retro,
0: that's going to be a
1: Freo
0: vibe.
1: Cool.
0: Yeah, absolutely. Yeah, so there you go. Well done, Freo.
1: Well, in other news, you know, there's been a lot of talk recently about businesses doing it tough, and we've seen some big names go into administration or close stores recently, right?
0: Yeah.
1: Well, Stacks,
0: especially in the retail world.
1: So Stacks is an Australian activewear business, and they were very close to becoming another one of those stories of closure. The company had gone into receivership and was heading towards collapse. I'd even seen posts that they were owing, I don't know how true it is, millions of dollars to like staff and the ATO and customers didn't get their orders and all this sort of thing. Anyway, it's looking pretty grim.
0: That's bad.
1: It's not good, but an Australian investor group has just stepped in and bought the business, and they want to take on the brand, and they're planning even to bring it back before summer.
0: Wow.
1: I know.
0: That's not far.
1: I know.
0: Okay.
1: Big turnaround.
0: Don't call it a comeback. You know what I'm saying?
1: Yeah,
0: wow.
1: But this was looking really bad. Like, there were lots of headlines and posts around this being like, they're done for. But this, well, I suppose this group has stepped in and really rescued them at the 11th hour.
0: Absolutely.
1: And I just go, man, the relief they must feel.
0: Oh, man. Think about all those, you know, those like 30-something-year-olds having to go to cafes. What would they wear, Leah? What would they wear?
1: I know, Dan. Tell me about it. That's why this is hard-hitting news.
0: Are you okay?
1: I'm all right. Are you doing okay? I'm fine.
0: Okay.
1: I'm fine. Look, the feeling of being rescued, right,
0: great
1: when you're
0: feeling,
1: like, really feeling stuck it just, you feel this is defeat, and then someone comes in and just saves the day. I've got to tell you.
0: It might be a large conglomeration of businessmen who have come in to save your business, or it could just be a friend with a spare key.
1: Honestly.
0: The highs and lows. Goodness, the highs and lows of saving, you know? Not all heroes wear capes.
1: Totally. But I want to talk about this
0: let's do it.
1: Right? 9313-0985. The phone lines are open.
0: Caller of the week up for grabs as well.
1: Well,
0: don't forget.
1: $200 meat pack.
0: There's a saving.
1: Could be yours. We might be rescuing you for barbecue this Saturday.
0: Yes, give me a nice weekend.
1: But I want to know, when has someone come to your rescue?
0: Oh, let's do it. 9313-0985. Let's give them a shout out. Let's get behind them. Your rescuer. Let's talk.
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3: This is Dr. Bruce Robinson from the Fathering Project. I always think there are three sorts of leaders. The military leader, do what I say because I tell you. The charismatic leader, follow me because I'm enthusiastic and I have vision. But the third sort of leader is the servant leader. The servant leader cares about the people they're leading. Let me give you an example. I learnt this when I was coaching at the University Football Club, and I realised that the best way to coach wasn't to shout as a look at me coach, but was to encourage the players and help them to feel like they had decided. For example, at grand final halftime, I'd go around and say, well, Tom, what do you think's happening? Well, I'm, you know, doing this, doing that. What do you think you should do now? Well, I should go out and move to his left because he's a left footer or something. After one grand final, which we'd won, one of the players said to me, oh, we were so good, we'd have won without you, coach. No disrespect, coach, but we'd have won without you. Here's the thing, 20 years later, that player at a player reunion came up, put his finger on my chest and said, I'm on to you. All the other guys told me that you did the same thing for them. You're more interested in them believing in themselves than you getting the credit. That's servant leadership. It's an ancient concept that began, I think, when Jesus picked up a towel and washed the feet of his disciples. It's a very powerful but hard to achieve form of leadership. If you'd like more information, just Google The Fathering Project.
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8: 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Mr. Ray, are you somebody? Mr.

0: absolute tune. Ray right there, Joy on Sunshine with Leah and Dan. We're talking about heroes.
1: Oh, yeah, getting rescued in the 11th hour. Yeah. An Aussie activewear business was heading for collapse. And an investor group have stepped in and really saved the day. And so we are talking about those times someone has come to your rescue. It might not be as major as this this business deal.
0: Oh, yeah, that's a big save.
1: It is a big save. Now, yep. You talked about a friend coming and saving the day with a key if you're locked out. I have shared this on air before, but housemate Sarah had to come to my rescue because I...
0: Every day.
1: Well, yeah.
0: Every day, every time in trivia. Tell you that much.
1: That's true. But on this particular day...
0: I would be unbeaten in trivia if it wasn't for, one, producer Corny, and two, housemate Sarah.
1: All right. Maybe. But I was locked out outside the house. The shuttered door behind me, for whatever reason, the latch closed as I walked out to put the washing out. And at the time, I was in fake tan.
0: You were fake tan.
1: In a robe. And I needed to get that washed off in the next half hour or so, or it was not looking good. Anyway, she left work for me to save the day. Can you believe it?
0: That is not just friendship. That is heroism. That is saving the day.
1: Oh, the relief.
0: Absolutely. Look, last Monday, we had the same thing. Mm-hmm. I was here at work with you. Emily, my wife, gets in the car to take the kids to school, and then she was getting ready to head off to the airport after work and go to Sydney.
1: Yes.
0: And so so she gets in the car and... Nothing.
1: The car didn't start.
0: Press the button. Nothing. She's like, oh, no. Oh, no. The battery must be dead. What do I do?
1: Yeah.
0: Nothing.
1: Oh, it's such an awful feeling.
0: And so I'm sitting here at work, hanging out with all you guys.
1: Yeah.
0: 45 minutes away, 50 minutes away at that time of the day. Actually, it might even be longer.
1: Yeah.
0: I'm like, I can't do anything. And so, bam, our friend Jordan in to help.
1: Yeah.
0: Couldn't get the car out because the battery was dead and you can't, in the fancy new cars, you can't undo your things to move the car. So they went and had to go buy a battery. They took the kids to school, came back, put a new battery in.
1: Jordan did.
0: Saved the day.
1: Oh, what a legend.
0: Saved the day.
1: That's so good.
0: Look, we want to hear from you guys, your saving the day stories. We want to hear from Key. He says, there was once I was chilling on the sofa after a day of activity and my inner thigh cramped up. That's the worst.
1: You feel like you're about to die.
0: Yeah, tried to stretch it and the hammy started cramping up as well. I was basically immobilized. I had to shout for my wife who was already asleep in the bedroom and she didn't hear me. Finally had to resort to calling her on the phone, which she thankfully picked up to help me make some electrolytes. So, yeah, she's my rescuer. And this has happened more than once.
1: Oh, fantastic. Well done to Key's wife.
0: Yes, Key's wife. How good's that? Look, cramp's no joke.
1: No.
0: You also need some pickle juice, Key. That's a good one for the...
1: That's what the athletes use, don't they?
0: Yeah, little pickle juice. But look, let's hear from you guys. Caller of the week is in play. You give us a call, 9313-0985. You could be in the running to be our caller of the week. All we want to know is, when did someone come to your rescue? You're on Sunshine with Leah and Dan.
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2: Good morning, family. We've just got a truck breakdown on Orang Road westbound at Francisco Street in left lane. The left lane is blocked there. Traffic is slow on approach as well, so please exercise caution. Drive safely, and that's the latest from Main Roads.
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4: Some stories may not be suitable for little ears.
5: Good morning, I'm Courtney Thornton. Experts say it's more than likely interest rates will be hiked again before the end of the year. The Reserve Bank has given mortgage holders a reprieve at its latest meeting, holding the official cash rate at 4.35%. Governor Michelle Bullock hasn't ruled out the need for further rate rises if inflation shows no signs of easing. Commonwealth Bank has posted a $10.9 billion profit for the full financial year, ending on the 30th of June. The lender has flagged a 15% decline in mortgage applications since the federal budget. One Nation says the Prime Minister has failed to declare a gift he received from the Japanese Prime Minister. Anthony Albanese was given two royal melons by Sanaa Takeuchi when she visited Canberra earlier this year. Mr. Albanese has faced backlash after he made a gesture in front of his chest when discussing the gift on a podcast. One Nation MP Barnaby Joyce says the melons should be listed on his official register.
6: He's put very minor things on his register, such as vinyl records. But these don't crack a feature. Why not? Because he knows it was a train wreck.
5: Politicians are only required to declare gifts above $750. The death toll from a major earthquake in Colombia has now reached 224. Rescuers are working around the clock to free those trapped following the 7.4 magnitude quake. Here's the moment they found signs of life under the rubble. Chicken giant Ingham's has expanded the lockdown of its poultry farms as the threat of the H5 bird flu increases. 231 cases of bird flu have so far been recorded across the country, with the most in South Australia. Australia will follow New Zealand and vaccinate endangered wildlife against the virus strain. A Canadian airline has cancelled a flight after a toddler refused to wear a seatbelt. The flight from Victoria to Toronto was forced to return to the terminal after repeated attempts to secure the child in its seat failed. CEO of the Australian Travel Industry Association, Dean Long, says the night curfew kicked in before they could strap the child in.
7: The parents were with them and they couldn't get their kid under control. Usually what happens is there's an extension seatbelt that goes into the adult seatbelt. But it appears this parent didn't want to do that. If you don't get the plane out before the curfew, you're not allowed to leave. There's no doubt if this flight was an hour earlier in the day, it wouldn't have been cancelled.
5: In sport, an independent KC will examine Geelong's response to the AFL's Please Explain in the concussion saga to determine if it has broken any AFL rules. The Cats have made Jake Colajasny unavailable for selection from all football. Premiership teammate Isaac Smith says the defender is shattered.
8: He's devastated, and I think a lot of it comes to do with his private medical documents have been put out there, his name's been out there, and Ed, you've been in footy long enough, you understand when everyone's talking about you in the footy world, it can be all-consuming, and he'd be coming to the realisation now that effectively his career's done as well.
5: Adelaide's players will head over to Perth today, and there's still intrigue as to whether Taylor Walker will play. The 36-year-old announced his retirement on Monday, and although it was initially planned he would be rested for the game against Frio, it seems there's now a chance he'll face the Dockers on Friday night. An all-rounder Beau Webster says he believes he has the runs on the board to be considered for a place in the Australian top order. The Aussies take on Bangladesh in their first test in Darwin tomorrow. With the details next.
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10: Weather today, mostly sunny. We're heading towards a top of 19 degrees across the city. Overnight, we're dropping down to a chilly low of 4. Tomorrow, Thursday, sunny and 19. The sun staying out for Friday, top of 22. And heating up for the weekend, 22 on Saturday and 25 for Sunday.
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13: It's Leah and Dan.
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15: Yeah. $1 million.
14: Yep.
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14: It's not wrong. 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
12: 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Ahoy.
10: Good morning.
12: Leah and Dan here with you on Sunshine for Breakfast, Wednesday the 12th of August. Twaugust, if you will. We are hanging out chatting all about heroes, people saving the day.
10: Yes, coming to your rescue.
12: Some great stories here. Amity in Hilbert says, I was hurriedly getting the kids in the car to take them to school. I dropped them off. I drove to the train station. When I got there to get my bag out of the boot, I realized I had forgotten my bag, which included my lunch, my work swipe tag, and my glasses.
10: Awful feeling.
12: I got on the train with only my car keys and my phone. I sent a text to my friend to say how silly I was, not expecting anything. She offered to go to my house, get all my stuff, and drop it off to work for me. She definitely saved the day.
10: Amity, oh, love what a friend.
12: What a friend indeed.
10: That's beautiful.
12: Actually, you know what? We've got Danny in Bedforddale on the phone. Good morning, mate.
0: Good morning, guys. How are you?
12: Danny, are spectacular. How did someone save the day for you?
0: Okay, mate. Well, this is actually God saving the day, not us. On Australia Day this year, we got a phone call at about 11 o'clock in the morning saying my son's girlfriend's mum rang and said, hey, listen, my husband's gone out motorbike riding. He's crashed. His phone's died. And we can't find him. So the police were out looking for him. They couldn't find him anywhere. They said, look, any chance you can come and help with the search? So we thought, yeah, no worries. So I jumped on my motorbike. My wife and son jumped in the car. But all we had was he's either at Churchman Brook Dam or Canning Dam. So we didn't know which one. So I jumped on the bike. My wife and son jumped in the car. Started driving down there. And we just prayed, Lord, take us straight to him.
10: Wow.
0: So headed down to Churchman Brook Dam. Thought, this is pointless. I have no idea where he is. So turned around, started driving back. Ran into my wife and son coming in the car, and we said, look, let's go and have a look at Canning Dam. So we drove 17 kilometres from Churchman Brook Dam to Canning Dam, started driving into where Canning Dam is, and as you can imagine, you're talking kilometres and so many hundreds of bush tracks. So there's literally no way you're going to find him.
10: Yeah.
0: So as we're going into Canning Dam, we drove probably about a kilometre and a half in, and we saw his wife coming the other way. So we stopped to make a plan on the side of the road.
10: Mm.
0: And there was a track to the left. And it's right where we stopped, but there's tracks everywhere. So she said, look, you guys go back up the road. You start looking down there. We'll start down this one. Now, I had a Ducati road bike, so it's not really good for bush fashion, but we gave it a go anyway. And I thought, well, we'll go down this track. And she goes, no, no, he won't go down there because it had a sign there like, you know, drinking water catchment, don't go down there. So me and my wife thought, let's just go down there first. So I started riding down this track, and I went probably 2 to 3 kilometres into the bush. And I just thought, just keep going straight. That way I can find my way back out. And after riding about 2 to 3 kilometres into the bush, there he was lying on the side of the dirt track with the motorbike on his side.
12: Oh, my God.
0: And he'd actually snapped his leg right the way through. So, but the police were looking kilometres away on the wrong side of the dam. But for us to be stopped in that exact spot down that one track and led straight to him, it was miraculous.
10: Yes.
0: It was from Churchman Brook Dam all the way to Canning Dam and all the way into the bush. So it was kilometres that we were kind of rerouted all the way back to that area and straight to it.
12: Amazing.
0: So it was, really miraculous how it happened. But that's
12: amazing,
0: God coming to the rescue.
12: Absolutely. And another vote to never go camping in the wild. Okay, guys? All right? You never know what's going to happen. Danny, thank you so much for your call, mate. You have a spectacular day.
10: Wow, what a story.
12: That's wild. Oh, my goodness.
10: Yeah.
12: All right, let's listen to some Ed Sheeran after that. Hypotheticals next.

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1: Morning.
2: Your hypotheticals with Courtney. Courtney, what you got for us today?
1: 10 milli.
2: Okay, that's a lot of milli.
1: Yes.
2: It's better be a good offer.
1: Well, from the moment you accept, you cannot own anything made after 1980. So anything you do have, you have to return or donate.
2: Okay. So you receive $10 million in a briefcase.
1: Mm-hmm.
2: Tax free. You
1: tax free.
0: Cash.
2: But everything that is made after the year 1980 can no longer be in your possession.
1: Exactly.
2: Nor can you buy going forward forever.
0: Yeah, right. So you're talking like tech and stuff. So like phones are returned.
1: Yeah, your house.
0: Your house.
1: Yeah, your house. You've got
2: to
1: go.
2: House has to be built
0: before 1980.
2: What
1: would that even look like?
2: I mean, go to...
0: I mean,
2: go
0: it'd be to, a vibe.
2: Yeah, probably need about $10 million to buy one of these days.
0: That's so true.
2: Actually, that's a good point. Realistically, the houses that are pre-1980 are either amazing or horrible.
0: No, but they'd be... Well, you'd get an amazing one. $10 million.
2: That's true. Okay, but you can't have any... So obviously, like, you know, smartphones, not a thing.
0: Mm.
2: Laptops, not a thing.
1: Clothing.
0: Computers were still a thing. 1980.
2: Yeah, but like 19...
0: $10 million, I could get myself a computer.
2: But it wouldn't be able to do anything anymore.
1: It'd be like the size of a room, wouldn't it, as well?
2: Oh, 79. Yeah, the two computers would have been big still.
0: Bigger.
2: But not like...
0: It's not the size of a room.
2: It's not like when they put man on the moon, you know, but like...

0: owner of it.
1: Yes.
0: There's a lot of things that you can subscribe to.
2: Oh, but you can't do anything.
1: But you're not going to have...
0: Well, a car, you can actually get a subscription car. Like, is a thing now. So Harvey I could Specter. Still have a car, technically.
2: Technically, she doesn't own it. Mm-hmm. That's true.
1: I'm not allowing that.
2: Gotcha, sucker.
0: My phone.
2: Yeah, your phone out.
0: Could be... Oh, no, your phone's you still need to pay.
2: No.
1: Are you using a rotary phone?
2: No, I probably had like buttons. 1979, you would have buttons. I don't know.
0: Wasn't buttons, maybe.
1: But it'd be a house phone.
2: It'd be a house with a cord, landline. Right? Landline. Oh, there would have been. Oh, 70. Okay, let's include the year 1980. I would say there's probably a very, very, very, very early mobile phone.
1: There's not. I Googled it.
2: There's no
1: mobile phones. It's only house phones.
2: When were they?
1: I don't know, man.
0: Mobile phone? No, come on. There's got to be some gigantic looking...
2: Yeah, in a briefcase.
0: Yeah.
2: And you got 10 milli. Yeah, okay. Look, my initial thought is no.
0: You love tech stuff.
2: I love tech stuff, and I think it just makes your life... Look, there's a lot of pros and cons about technology, but for the most point, it's great. And also, if you got $10 million, right, mm-hmm. and you can't spend it on anything post-1980, realistically, what are you buying?
0: Well, that's where I think when not thinking
2: technology wise, about? You would have radio.
0: Yes,
2: that's good. That's good. You'd have records.
0: Mm-hmm.
2: You wouldn't even also have CDs great. Yet.
0: I mean, a lot of people are trying to go back to that.
2: Yeah, you wouldn't have CDs. That's you would fine. Have cassette. You have cassettes.
0: Yeah.
1: Not all music's available, though, on records.
2: Exactly.
1: And stuff like that.
0: That's fine, though.
2: Yeah. I mean, you need 10 mil because records are expensive.
0: Mm. Yeah. We've got a really good question here.
2: You'd have a TV, but the problem is you wouldn't have the signal for the TV nowadays.
1: So no TV.
2: Realistically, you don't have a TV.
0: Okay. Yeah. Dave's got a really good question here. Dave from Scarborough said, how about food? If you can't have anything post-1980, what will you eat?
2: Solid thought process right
1: okay,
2: there.
1: Okay. I'll allow solid food process. And medicine.
0: Okay.
1: And that is it.
2: Okay.
0: Yeah.
1: That is it.
2: And is this just for me or is this for my whole family?
1: Your whole household.
0: Okay. So Bronte and Craig have a good question. What about people's kids? Do I have to return my children?
2: Well, you don't own them. They're people, you know? They're people.
1: People Bronte said, people
2: would they, Bronte just said, would they disappear?
1: Yeah.
2: Oh, that's funny. Susan from Stoneville says, what if I built my house out of reclaimed timbers that were collected before 1980? Everything else is fine with me.
1: I'll allow that. If you want to do that, you can go for that.
2: All right, okay. Mark, I'd be in. Does it count the missus if she is post-1980? Mark, you're a wildcat. All right, let's get your votes in. 0429-985-985. Get your thinking caps on. Are you in? Are you out? Courtney, one more time.
1: $10 million, but you can't own anything made after 1980.
2: Oh, let's talk about it.

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2: Good morning, family. We have a pedestrian incident on Sutherland Street. It is closed southbound at Market Street in Perth CBD. Police, ambulance and incident response are on site. Traffic is still in the area, so please seek an alternate route to try and go that way. We also still have that truck breakdown on Orang Road, westbound at Francisco Street in left lane. The left lane is blocked. Traffic is slow on approach, so please exercise caution there as well. Drive safely, and that's the latest from Main Roads.
3: Thank you for the traffic there, Tom. Much better. You're on Sunshine with Leah and Dan, and we are in Courtney's Hypotheticals right now. Courtney, the hypothetical one more time.
4: $10 million.
5: Yep.
4: But you cannot own anything made after 1980.
3: Yeah, look, it's tough. I'm out.
4: Mm.
3: I'm out, to be honest. Like, $10 million is very exciting, but then what if, like, I guess, like, you could go on a plane, right? I guess you could just travel. But then the problem is when you're traveling, you couldn't think about all the things you'd have to, like...
4: GPS?
3: Yeah, well, you're stuffed.
6: Yeah, I didn't think
3: you'd
6: about that.
3: You'd have to get a map out.
6: Oh,
3: and the map wouldn't be even up to date.
6: Me.
3: Yeah, exactly.
6: Maybe get a compass or something. Yeah. Alexander and Subiaco said, I would love that money, but I was born well after 1980 and all of my technology is my prized possession.
3: Yeah.
6: I wouldn't accept this offer. Yeah.
3: And Tracy in Riverville says, even if you had a car, what about new parts for the car?
6: Yep.
3: When you get it fixed and you bought a house, what an old house and renovations. You know what I mean? Like, Tracy's got some points here.
4: Security for the house too, modern security tech.
3: Yeah. I mean, you could just get like a knight, I guess.
6: Yeah. Christy from Model Graves making the same point that you were, Dan. You would have the 10 mil, but you can't spend it on anything, really.
3: Yeah, like, I mean, I guess you could buy like the Mona Lisa.
6: Yeah.
3: But like, realistically,
6: not for 10
3: who
6: mil.
3: Wants that?
6: You can't buy that for 10 mil.
4: Yeah. Boring. And what about clothing, though? Easy. Think of all...
3: You'd have to buy clothes from 19. I mean, that'd be kind of fun. I would just be tricky because, like, trying to source that stuff would be hard work, right? Like, nah, I'm out. I think, honestly, 10 million sounds very exciting, but also, I think, whatever.
6: Connor in Ridgewood said, so I have to sell my house, but can I buy my new house at 1980s prices?
3: Oi, don't mind that at all.
4: You've got 10 milli.
3: Yeah, Esther from Rolling Stone's like, I'm in 100%, even without the 10 mil. Wow, okay. And Robin in Yanchep says, I'm out. I have the potential to make $10 million with AI tools.
6: Robin,
3: maybe we should speak more, Robert. You know what I'm saying?
4: Are you single?
6: Connor said, I'm in. I can keep my work computer because I don't own it. So that's another thing.
3: Oh, yeah.
6: So I could actually watch TV at home technically because Sarah owns our TV.
3: She said household.
4: No, your whole household is in the deal.
3: Yeah. All right, suck fine.
4: Your kids
3: Sarah.
4: With their Roblox.
3: Yeah.
4: And
3: their
4: PlayStations.
3: Not the Roblox.
4: What will they do?
3: All right, interesting. I'm out, Leah.
6: Look, I'm out. I was going to be in. I'm out.
3: Caught?
4: No way.
3: Absolutely out. Here's Noah Khan. He could be in. Slowly, I'm afraid to be lonely. Nobody told me it's harder than I thought to tell the truth. It's going to leave you in pieces.

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1: Some stories may not be suitable for little ears.
2: Good morning, I'm Courtney Thornton. Police have seized more than $1 million in cash as part of a money laundering investigation. Police say they arrested a 27-year-old man at Perth Airport in April, finding more than $900,000 cash in his luggage. Police say the money is linked to serious organised crime. A raid at a Mirrabooka-based money remittance business in July found more cash and electronic devices, and a 56-year-old man has been charged. Both men are facing money laundering offences. The investigation is ongoing. Commonwealth Bank has reported a 7% increase in profit to $10.9 billion in the year to June. The major lender says mortgage applications are down 15% since the federal budget was handed down. The bulk of the decline is understood to have come from investors. An Australian team has made a world-first breakthrough in growing a human heart valve in a laboratory. The Murdoch Children's Research Institute has used a patient's own cells to successfully grow human heart valve tissue that mimics those in the human body. Researchers say they've cracked the code to create the first 3D version from stem cells. It's a step toward helping millions of patients with damaged or missing valves who face a lifetime of repeated heart surgery. It's a race against the clock in Colombia to free survivors trapped beneath the rubble as the death toll from a large earthquake climbs past 220. The magnitude 7.4 quake is the strongest to strike the South American country in decades, flattening hundreds of structures. Aussie Lisa Richards says the heat is making rescue efforts even more difficult.
3: People are digging with their hands, trying to find people that are still alive under the rubble. And it also doesn't, it's like 38 degrees in heat.
2: The opposition is expected to unveil plans to bring down Australia's migration rate. Shadow Housing Minister Andrew Bragg will use an address to the National Press Club to detail the coalition's proposal. Nationals leader Matt Canavan says the plan will also focus on cutting visas for graduates, backpackers and students.
4: I don't think Australian citizenship should be for sale. I think our universities should be focused on teaching Australian students, doing Australian research.
2: A long-term study shows adults who do both aerobic and muscle-strengthening exercises are less likely to develop chronic illness. Australian researchers tracked 8,000 adults over a period of 8 years. In sport, Eddie Maguire admits people in the AFL industry have called him about joining the commission. The former Collingwood president has been linked with a move to league headquarters.
5: People always ring up.
4: Would you consider it?
5: No, not the chairman. I said tonight, Craig Drummond will be the chairman.
4: No, no. Would you consider the AFL commission if the things got shook up?
5: I'd said that.